0: ripped it up.
1: He didn't like that.
0: No. 3-0. It's taken for a strike 3-1. But the premise was basically that they studied all these guys who were gone for 3 days, and when they came back in the first series back, they all were slugging better than average.
1: Because they
0: had a rest.
1: They had fresh hands.
0: Yeah, they had fresh hands.
1: Yeah.
0: 3 balls and a strike. Swung on a miss. Sinker at 95. He's heating that sinker up now, and that appears to have become his safety blanket right now, the sinker.
1: When in doubt.
0: And that's not a pitch that, if you're a left-handed batter, that appears on your scouting report. He does not throw that very often to the lefties. Three balls and two strikes, runner at second. See if Tristan can pick up Cody. Couple of Texans teaming up here in Chicago, and the pitch looking for a called strike three. Gray's going to challenge it.
2: Call a strike, the batter is challenged.
0: I think Tristan's going to work his way on base. This could change the whole inning.
2: Pitch was a ball. Minnesota has 2 challenges remaining.
0: How about that for a challenge from Tristan Gray? So instead of the end of the inning and grab your gloves, it's Tristan Gray now at first base, Cody Clemens at second base. And Luke Kuechel has a chance to drive in the game's first run. We got a meeting on the mound, and as they discuss the strategy with Kuechel, let's take 10 seconds for station identification on your home for Twins Baseball.
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0: Pitching coach Zach Bowe, former Twins coach, is back in the dugout. He had a bunch of roles with the Twins. He had spent a bunch of time at the College of Central Florida. Then he was minor league assistant coordinator. Then he went to the Royals. Now his first year as a big league pitching coach. Here's Luke Kuechel, 2 on, 2 out. Looking for a big swing. And he can't check his swing, and he waves through a slider, and it's 0-1. Kuechel popped up a couple times to right field last night, and then in his last at bat, he got it right. He sizzled one to center field. Talked about that at bat with Derek Shelton before the game. Pitch to Kuechel is wide, 1-1.
1: He is not a guy that we see sword himself very often.
0: And by sword, you mean that kind of half swing?
1: The half swing, yeah.
0: I think just recognized the spin late, I think.
1: Yeah.
0: 1-1 is in, and the count 2-1. He hit that. We have a challenge?
2: Call his ball. The catcher has challenged.
0: So this would be the last challenge of the day if they're wrong.
2: Pitch was a strike. Chicago has one.
0: They're not wrong. So it's a strike and flipping a 2-1 count to a 1-2 count. That's one of the biggest changes in expected result for a hitter. From 2-1 to 1-2. They play Kuechel pretty much straight up. 2 on. And he swings and he hits one high in the air to center field. Peters is under it. Slightly drifting to right center. He makes the catch and the inning is over. The Twins strand a pair in a scoreless second. No runs, no hits. Can't take advantage of a couple of walks. We're still scoreless after 1.5 on your home for Twins Baseball. Take us with you wherever you go. It's the Twins and KWAT.
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9: This is the Treasure Island Baseball Network.
0: Joe Ryan swings his arms. He's ready to go, and he climbs up atop the mound. He has the dark sleeves on, the dark glove, the scuffed up black mat spikes. Kicks and delivers to Chase Mydroth, who's a very patient hitter, and he watches down and away. One ball, no strikes. Does not swing at the first pitch often. As a team, the White Sox are slightly below average, but they've got a couple of extreme guys in Antonacci and Mydroth and Vargas. A little bit of time here now. Mydroth again, one of those short swings, a lot of contact. And he takes a fastball strike at the letters for the count 1-1. Lee guards the line at third a little bit. He's about three steps off. Gray is straight up at shortstop. Keyshaw and then Clemens. It's an infield that is unattractive. Foul ball. And what I mean is, so many of these infields are perfectly manicured. You look at this infield, it looks like a kid's sandbox or someone raked a sand trap poorly. It's different colored dirt and sand, and okay, they're always filling it in.
1: So there's more diamond dry on this infield than there was on Sunday in Boston.
0: Exactly.
1: And it hasn't rained, I don't know, the last 2 days. You couldn't drop nicer weather.
0: 1-2. Swung on a miss to Mydroth, who doesn't chase a lot. Chase that heater up and out of the zone. That's the third strikeout for Joe Ryan, and Benintendi will be the one out hitter.
1: That was a sweeper that just went straight sideways. And that ball was like 6-8 inches above the strike zone. What I was going to say about this infield, when they used to throw that stuff around, they used to throw it in a pattern just like those pinwheels at the top of the scoreboard. And it actually looked good.
0: It is just out there.
1: Now right they now. Just it's they spray water.
0: Benintendi swings at the first pitch, hits it straight up into the sky. Clemens calls it, comes down the line about 50 feet from first and grabs it in the chalk. Two outs, Tristan Peters will bat.
1: But yeah, it's a messy looking infield.
0: And if you talk to infielders or base runners, they will tell you it is their least favorite infield to play on.
1: Yeah.
0: It's uneven, it is loose. We saw one of the base runners yesterday slip and kind of spin out in the dirt. I think that was Keyshaw.
1: Yeah, trying to steal second.
0: Yeah, it's not great. Here's Peters. Peters in from the left side. And he swings and drives deep to right field. Martin is back. It's going to stay in play. And Martin will catch it just shy of the wall in front of the actual Twins bullpen for the final out of the inning. It's a 1-2-3 second. We're scoreless after two. We'll check in with Mark Janoski next on your home for Twins baseball. We've got it again. The Minnesota Twins on KWAT Radio. 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
12: Going back to the pregame lineup card, courtesy of your local Toyota dealers, Toyota Let's Go Places. We looked at Simeon Woods Richardson's move to the bullpen. Twins pitching coach Pete Mackey says a new role for him is just one step. He's also trying to see what has been effective for the righty in the past.
13: Delivery pieces and drills that he's been doing when he's had periods of success, and assessing whether we should bring some of those back into the fold. And so we're doing that now. So yeah, I mean, that's in terms of delivery, that's what we were talking about. I was like, hey, what were you doing during this stretch of time, and why not get back to it, you know?
12: Three scoreless innings and two relief outings for Sims since the move to the pen, including two zeros yesterday with some velo that was up. Guys.
0: I thank you very much. You'll certainly need him. You play a stretch of 17 games in 7 days. You're going to need all hands on deck in that bullpen. We go to the top of the third and the bottom of the order, James Outman. And Outman takes the first pitch for a strike, 0-1. 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Outman dribbles one off the end of the bat, foul up the third baseline. That was the curve. And the count is quickly 0-2 on Outman, still awaiting his first home run of the year. Smacked a handful of them in spring training, including two in our last spring training game. Just one for his last nine. And he takes a called strike three. And he Outman was just adjusting his helmet. Adam Beck thought he was challenging.
2: Call a strike, the batter has challenged.
0: And they're making him challenge because he adjusted his hat on the way out of the batter's box. Oh, boy. Shelty's out. Crew chief Dan Iasone is.
2: Call a strike, the batter has challenged.
0: And it's a challenge. So the Twins are going to lose a challenge here. Because James Outman adjusted his helmet.
2: One challenge remaining.
0: That's poor. That was rough. He was turning away. You had the slow strike call. He was on the side of his helmet. And
1: that that was the delayed strike call from Outman. He thought he got that was called a ball, and he was fixing his helmet, going to take another pitch.
0: Yeah.
1: Going to see another pitch.
0: There's Buxton, and he swings at the first pitch. Late cut. He pops up a curveball. Shallow right field. Nishida's under it. He grabs it, and they're two away. Yeah, the delayed reaction calls from Beck, and then honestly, Beck has been challenged already, what, five times in the first 2.5 innings of the ball game. I think he was a little quick on the trigger finger there.
1: Well, I think the way he delays the strike call, Outman thought that, okay, I think that was in the zone, but he called it a ball.
0: Now it's Lee, he's first pitch hacking, that is a foul ball. Line drive pulled up the first baseline, 0-1.
1: It's an 0-2 pitch. Fastball away. Outman sees it as a strike, I believe.
0: Yes.
1: But thought, okay, he's not going to put a strike. I'm going to adjust my helmet, and I'm going to get back in the box.
0: Yep.
1: And at the same time he was adjusting his helmet, Beck was bringing him up.
0: And then looking at him, side-eyeing him, and saying, oh.
1: But he, Murakami was caught off guard by a strike call. Cody Clemens was caught off guard by a strike call. And now Outman was caught off guard.
0: And he cost the Twins an ABS challenge.
1: Yeah, and so it's the delayed strike call that's throwing a wrench in the hitter's plans right now.
0: Brooks Lee went back and grabbed a new stick. Might have broken his bat there. No balls and a strike. And Brooks takes down and away. One ball, one strike. Brooks jumped on the first pitch despite the fact that that was just the fifth pitch of the inning. He got a heater he liked. Just couldn't quite keep it fair. 1-1. Let's wait a minute. Yep, it's a strike. It's one ball and two strikes.
1: I'm honestly surprised, and maybe this hasn't been a problem before, but that MLB hasn't had a talk with him about expediting his strike call.
0: 1-2 fought off. Defensive cut on a sinker. It stays 1-2. Beck's not the slowest. I forget. There's one guy who literally will, like, stop, stand up.
1: Well, Brian Onora.
0: Catch his breath. Yeah, Onora.
1: He
0: takes a day and a half.
1: I got halfway off the field in New York one time with Brian Onora.
0: Here's the 1-2. Poked up the third base line, and that's foul. They're playing Brooks way off that line. If he redirects that fair, it's probably a double.
1: I was facing Johnny Damon with two strikes, two outs, and I threw him a fastball away, and it was a strike. So I started running off the mound, and that's how long it took Brian Onora.
0: Call it ball three.
1: To let me know that it wasn't a strike, and I had to come back to the mound.
0: A 1-2, another defensive cut. Grady Sizemore hops up over the top of this one. And the count stays 1-2. Brooks is just fighting everything off. He's fouled off a four-seam, a sinker, another four-seamer, and then a curveball. He's playing pepper right now, trying to stay alive. And the high fastball he's able to check at. And the count is 2-2. Well, in the in the big picture, okay, maybe this at bat doesn't end up leading to a run, but it sure changes the dynamics of what would have been a 5-6 pitch inning. 2-2. Swung on and fell back to our left. Pretty close. 8 pitch at bat now for Lee. Got to get that one up a little higher, Brooks, if we're going to catch one. 2 balls and 2 strikes. Comes. Swung on and hit high in the air to shallow left field. Late break in for Antonacci. Speeding in, he leans down and makes the catch. He does everything at hyper speed. And Antonacci grabs it for the final out of the inning. So no runs, hits, or errors. Nobody left on base, and one ABS challenge lost after 2.5 were scoreless in your home for Twins baseball.
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0: Bottom of the third, bottom two of the order. Drew Romo hit a first pitch home run yesterday that was the difference in the ballgame for the White Sox. And he takes a first pitch strike here from Joe Ryan, and the count is 0-1. Romo, crowd favorite Nishida in his second game, and then Sam Antonacci at the top of the order. Six-pitch second inning for Joe, and his 0-1 spins in for a strike, 0-2. Well, the Target Field, we're turning back time, and we're going to party like it's 1999. It's Prince Night on Thursday, June 4th. As this pitch is down in the dirt, and the count is 1-2. Let's go crazy with an exclusive ticket package that includes your ticket to the game and a limited edition Prince-themed bomber jacket. This will be a hot item. Get your tickets at twins.com/Prince. 1999, what were you doing in 1999?
1: I was a sophomore in high school.
0: Swinging foul ball straight back. So we're going to party like you were a sophomore at Stillwater High School.
1: I can tell you on this day in 1999, it's highly likely that I just got done with game, say, and was probably fishing for walleye off the dock.
0: I think that's a pretty safe bet.
1: Yep.
0: 1 ball and 2 strikes. Time utilized here by Romo, who steps out. He's a switch hitter. Numbers not impressive, but his home run yesterday was. He hits just a .196. Little better from the left side, .214, 4 of his 5 homers. And he swings and bounces one foul up the first base line. 1 ball and 2 strikes. Carlton Fisk jersey has joined the chat here, along with a John Danks jersey. Right now, our two favorite White Sox jerseys today, John Danks and Danny Mendick. Also, a couple of different versions of the Pope Leo 14 jerseys. As a pitch looked at and taken for a called strike 3. Boy, he leaned out, watched that curve right into the glove and then just had to pause a little longer, and then Adam Beck said that's called three.
1: Just clipped the bottom of the strike zone.
0: Fourth strikeout for Joe, and here is Riku Nishida. Picked up his first big league hit yesterday, 5 foot 6 inches tall, out of Osaka, Japan, and the University of Oregon. And he swings and rolls one right to Keyshaw. Keyshaw backs up onto the grass, picks it up, and throws him out. Nice play by Keyshaw, and we always talk about charging a ball, but the way that ball was spinning at him, he made a sound decision to back up on
1: it. And I feel like for Keyshaw, the more we watch him, the more comfortable I am assuming that it's going to be an out. I think his footwork is getting better, the hands, his reads, all of those things that are a learn in progress as he's learning how to play second base, basically here. He's getting stronger and stronger with all of the little fundamentals that you need to have.
0: And Tanachi was hit by a 1-1 pitch, first time up. Rarely swings or... And he's been hit 11 times to lead the league, and he swings, of course, at the first pitch here. And he fouls it straight back. And again, you've talked about this, it's ebb and flow, right? Oh, this guy doesn't swing early. Well, this guy throws a ton of first pitch strikes,
1: yeah.
0: Now I'm going to swing early. Thing was, he couldn't hit it. He hits this one off the hands. Inside out cut into left field for Larnick. Larnick grabs it. And how about a 9-pitch scoreless third inning for Joe Ryan? So he had a 6-pitch second. He has a 9-pitch third. We're still scoreless in Chicago on your home for Twins baseball.
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0: Trevor Larnick leads off the top of the fourth, and he lines one into right field. Here comes Nishida. He dives for it, can't get it, rolls by him, and Larnick is scooting towards second base, and it's a first-pitch double for Trevor Larnick, and the Twins have their first hit of the ball game. Larnick's in scoring position, double, and Cody Clemens will bat with nobody gone here in the fourth. Well, everything with Nishida in right field, you can just see quick feet, happy feet moving around. Routes aren't super crisp, reads aren't super clean. He's played more second than right field. Certainly no lack of effort. But that time on a ball that was in front of him, he just couldn't quite get there. He did pick up the pieces and quickly scramble back to grab that ball, but Larnick's at second base. See if the Twins can take advantage. Scoreless baseball, top four, and Clemens takes wide. One ball, no strikes. 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Cody walked his first time up. And the pitch swung on and yanked into the right field corner. Stay fair. That is a fair ball. Bounces just inside the chalk. Rattles off the sidewall. bobbled in right field. Clemens headed for third. Arnick's going to score, and Cody is in with a run-scoring RBI triple here in the fourth inning. The Twins lead the ball game, and we get to give away a little bit of money. And there is nothing wrong with that triple by Cody Clemens. Amber Baker of Sioux Falls, South Dakota, $600. And you do so compliments of Giant Snacks and your neighborhood Quick Trip. Take that, Gino, number four hitter with a triple. It's 1-0 in favor of the Twins. And here's Martin with the infield in. Snap throw down to third. Third baseman wasn't even on the bag. Cody Clemens was closer to the bag than Miguel Vargas was. But Romo throwing anyway. The pitch was taken for ball one. So nobody out. Twins have broken through. The infield is in for Austin. Need to make this stick figure a crooked figure. Pitch is in off the plate, 2-0. Gino talked about Clemens, Martin, and Tina combined 0 for their last 22. Glenn said it's okay. Cody's hitting the ball hard, and wouldn't you know it, a walk and a triple. 2-0 pitch, lined into left center field, and that's a base hit. Come on down, Cody Clemens. RBI single, Austin Martin, and the middle of the order is carrying the water right now. The Twins lead it by the score of 2-0. Three straight hits from Warnick, Clemens, and Martin, and it's a 2-0 Twins lead.
1: Three quarters of the way to the cycle in this inning.
0: You go back to that triple because that was the perfect storm of spin on the ball, velocity on the ball. It hit the chalk.
1: Still wondering what it hit on the fence because it bounced crooked and ran down the fence line.
0: It just scurried along the base of that wall like a rodent. There goes the runner, Martin. The pitch is high, a strong throw, and Austin is out at second base. Romo showing off the cannon behind home plate. Martin doesn't want to vacate. Twins are contemplating taking to this one. They will not challenge. And Austin Martin is caught stealing 2-6 on a pitch that was ball one to Vic Caratini.
1: Perfect throw to get Austin Martin. He got a good jump. But that throw to Montgomery, right on Austin Martin's arm.
0: 1-0 to Vic, and he didn't matter. It's a strike called 1-1. I don't mind it at all, though. You got him on their heels. Martin can run. It was a good jump. Caratini's fighting it over for his last 11. Let's put a little pressure on.
1: And I think the team as a whole needs to run more. I feel like they haven't been as aggressive this year as we thought they were going to be.
0: Caratini swings and dribbles one up the first baseline, and the count is 1-2. Yeah, the ball that Cody hit was just fair. It literally hit dirt and chalk simultaneously, spun up onto the sidewall, rolled along in front of that party area. It scurried past Nishida. It was Caratini, big swing and miss, and that's the second out of the inning. But chased that fastball, came up empty. Here's Gray. Clemens saw it all the way. He was flying around second. And Gray is the Twins' last hope to finish off that fourth inning cycle for the Twins. A double for Lonick, a triple for Clemens. Martin with an RBI single. Now with two outs and empty bases, here's Tristan. He fouls one straight back underneath us. The count is 0-1. Even closer than the Brooks Lee foul ball. If we're going to get one, Perk, it's going to be a lefty. No question. It's the 0-1 swung and a missed. 0-2.
1: DJ over in the other booth is ready. He's got his glove on.
0: He learned from his old buddy Danny. Darren Jackson still grousing about the hit the grand slam with the and when he got back to the dugout, TK told him, over here, we hit the ball the other way. There's a big swing and miss by Tristan Gray, and he's down on strikes. So nice recovery for Burke, but the Twins wrap out three straight hits, two for extra bases, and they take a 2-0 lead for Joe Ryan into the bottom of the fourth inning right here on your home for Twins baseball.
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0: Joe Ryan hasn't gotten a ton of run support this season. He has a 2-0 lead here as he faces Murakami. And the first pitch, a curve low. And it's one ball and no strikes. Murakami struck out swinging on a fastball in the first. It was a fun sequence, six-pitch at bat. And the 1-0 is swung on a pulled foul up the first baseline, a sweeper. Trying to get down below his bat, 1-1. That sweeper's had great depth to it for Joe this year. Ryan working quickly to the plate. He buzzes him up and in. Fastball missed, 2-1. Two runs on three hits for the Twins. Nothing on the board yet. Sox, and a swing, he missed it, another sweeper, and it's 2-2. All right, Perk, we're right back where we were in the first inning, and he threw him a heater down and away. What are you thinking?
1: I don't think he's got the heater down and away set up right now.
0: 2-2, swung on and fouled, it was another sweeper. Does that tell you that's how he wants to get him out, that he thinks the sweeper is his best bet?
1: Yeah, and I think in the first at-bat, just the sequence that he went with, he had him with that fastball split. Which one is it on the outside corner? I think it's still just breaking balls.
0: Swung on and fouled. It was a fastball up, or probably fouled. It's fly to left field. It stays fair for Larnick, and he makes the catch. But off the bat, I thought that ball was at the seats over the dugout. It ended up going about 370 feet to left field and ended up in Larnick's glove.
1: He definitely didn't have him set up for that pitch, and I think he just got lucky there. That ball was middle. Murakami walking back to the dugout, shaking his head.
0: Joe going to work on Vargas. Miguel Vargas popped up to short his first time up. Vargas having a brilliant year offensively. Vargas swings and drives one high in the air to left. Foul territory this time. The whole group of Twins over there, and that one's two rows deep. It's like a convention. Lee is there. Gray is there. Larnick is there. The ball girl grabbed the stool, and she ran about 100 feet down past the tarp just to try to stay out of that meeting.
1: The security guard just down from her didn't move.
0: He didn't even flinch. He's auditioning to get a job outside Buckingham Palace. He just wants to show that he doesn't flinch. No balls and a strike to Vargas. Infielders race back. Joe stared in. Now stares up over the dugout. And frame goes up. Here it comes. The pitch for a strike. That's a knuckle curve, and it's 0-2. See, Perk, when the outfielders, infielders have to run like that, they don't need a timeout to catch their breath.
1: Well, yeah, it's because look at Trevor Larnick standing there. Brooksy just standing there doing nothing. Tristan Gray, he's just standing there doing nothing.
0: The 0-2 is down and away. One ball and two strikes.
1: They're getting a rest right now. Look at him. Dirt. Larnick's looking for seeds in his back pocket.
0: Ah, the life of a position player. One ball and two strikes. Swung on and popped up again. Ryan pointing at it. Clemens coming in. Keyshaw's coming in. Cody's right up onto the side of the mound, first base side, and he makes the catch. Two away.
1: Joe Ryan almost ended up in the Twins dugout on that play.
0: He was not going to stick around. And one thing you love about Cody, he is not shy on the infield about reading the situation and taking over. Joe Ryan hit Sam Antonacci to start the game. He then stole second. He's retired. Everybody's 11 in a row. And now it's Colson Montgomery's turn. He struck out first time up. Well, he fills up the batter's box. Big shortstop. First pitch, swing and miss. That was a sweeper. He almost swung twice at it. It's 0-1.
1: I think he was cheating to a fastball.
0: Pitch on the way from Joe. Swung on and fouled over near the Twins dugout. 0-2. I think that the chess match, or as Danny always calls it, the dance between the hitter and the pitcher, matching wits with Joe Ryan would be frustrating.
1: Well,
0: because he has so many ways to get you out, and it's never the same.
1: And this situation right here, I wouldn't be surprised if Joe lobbed in another breaking ball of some variety. I think he's going to throw a fastball here, but it wouldn't surprise me at all if he just wanted to strike him out with a breaking ball, and that's what he was going to do.
0: The 0-2, breaking ball, cue to left field. It's a base hit. Arnick will pick it up. It was a curveball, and it was down and out of the zone, but Montgomery's so big, he was able to lean out and just poke it the other way for the first hit of the ball game for the White Sox.
1: He waited back on it. Did a nice job keeping his hands back and slapping that ball the other way.
0: Mydroth. First hit, just the second base runner for the White Sox. 2-0 Twins. We're in the bottom of the fourth inning. Twins trying to even up this series. First pitch. Swung on and fouled away, and that one rocketed off below the press box and the control room here. Ends up down in the front row. A fan in a Frank Thomas jersey. We saw Scott Podsednik. We've seen an Ozzie Guillen, a Dylan Cease. The ball's in a strike. Swung on and lined into right field, and that's a base hit. Picked up by Martin. White Sox go station to station. And the way they've been able to get a couple of hits here, Burke, is just wait back, hit the ball the other way.
1: Well, Mydroth swung first pitch, which he only does 15% of the time, and then second pitch, fastball away, and he just went with it.
0: And again, this is a team that scores essentially half of their runs. And they may be realizing they're going to have to do some things differently tonight against Joe in this part of the order. Here's Benintendi, who has great career numbers against Joe, hitting .421 with a home run, but he popped up the first pitch that he saw from Joe in the second. He's had 3 one-pitch at-bats in this series. There's a pitch down and in, one ball and no strikes. 3 of his 5 plate appearances have lasted a single pitch. Caratini wants to talk with Ryan. That was the first kind of non-competitive sweeper that he's thrown tonight. Runners on at first and second for the White Sox. Twins lead this game 2-0. We're in the bottom of the fourth. These two clubs jostling for position in the American League Central behind front-running Cleveland. And again, 4-game series. White Sox took game one. There's a long conversation. It's going to necessitate Adam Beck coming out to break it up. I think we got a tarps off situation here, Perk. I haven't located it. Yeah, there it is. Upper deck, left field corner. We got a tarps off scenario.
1: Is that early?
0: Seems early, but I think they're trying to grow the brand. I think, what do we got, about 20 of them up there now? Got about 20 kids with their shirts off waving them around. Keep an eye on it. 1-0 up and away. 2 balls, no strikes, and what I like here strategically, now I'm not in any way, shape, or form saying I understand this phenomenon, but they found a completely empty section to just kind of claim as their own.
1: Yeah.
0: As the 2-0 is in for a strike. If I pay for my ticket, I'm sitting there with my family. I don't necessarily want a bunch of teenage boys swinging their shirts around, though my daughter might like it. I don't know. But they picked a spot where now if you want to join, you know where to go.
1: And they're going.
0: Okay, well, they're adding people. Foul ball straight back, 2-2. This is like the human cup snake.
1: So that conversation between Caratini and Ryan must have been, get back in the count with fastballs, and then how do we want to put them away? I know that they're staying away from splits to Benintendi. He's always done damage against split fingers, change-ups.
0: 2-2. Swung on and hit back up the middle for Keyshaw. Keyshaw grabs it, scoops close to first. Benintendi retired, and they got him with a splitter.
1: Of course they did.
0: To finish off the at-bat. No runs despite a couple of hits. Two men left on base. We've played four full, and the Twins lead it. Nothing on your home for Twins baseball. In the boat, garage, or on the patio, catch the Twins all season long on KWAT.
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22: 2-2. Swing high fly ball toward the notch in deep left center field. Crow Armstrong back on this one, and it's gone! Home run! It's Ismerlin Valdez in his first at-bat at PNC Park. He hits a two-run homer into the bullpens. 5-0 Pirates. Welcome to Pittsburgh, Ismerlin Valdez.
12: Yeah, that sparked a big five-run first for the Pirates. He's got two hits in his big league career, both of them homers. That one today in front of a bunch of fans. Pirates in top of the Cubs, 10-1. The Cubs in danger of losing 10 in a row.
0: Unbelievable turn for the Cubs as Keyshaw leads off the fifth here. And hopefully Valdez gets all those home runs out of his system before we get to Pittsburgh this weekend. Cubs are joining, I want to say, Paul Molitor's old Brewer Club as the only team to have a 10-game winning streak and a 10-game losing streak in the same season. As a pitch fouled away by Keyshaw. That one is straight back, and it drops down into an empty row. Picked up there by a fan, flips it to a younger fan. That kid's got a souvenir, 1-1. Looking for that line drive swing from Luke. And he swings and lines one right back up the middle, skips off the mound. Mydroth grabs it at second and throws him out. That one nearly hit one of those big old hooves of Sean Burke atop the rubber. It snuck through, wasn't hit very hard. And Keyshaw's retired. Here's Outman, who struck out on cost the Twins an ABS challenge by adjusting his helmet on what he thought was a ball. James awaits, and he takes a breaking ball, and that's a strike. And now James Outman is making a very concerted effort not to helmet. He does now.
1: Just got out of the box. You got to wait, what, 3 seconds?
0: Yeah. 0-1 pitch. Swung on a miss, and it's 0-2. 2-0 Twins. We're in the top of the fifth inning. Beautiful night here at right field in Chicago. High moon over right field. Lights on, and a pitch high. The count is 1-2. What did you say? You're the math guy. About two-thirds of a moon showing there?
1: Yeah, I'd say it about was? A 60, yeah, 60 to 70% somewhere in there.
0: And a cool-looking moon is a foul ball right towards us. Oh, and it's down below us. And it stays at 1-2. Almost, James.
6: That was right in your wheelhouse there.
1: I tell you what, that would have been real ugly if that thing, if I had a play on that, because my headset cord was wrapped around my.
6: Not good. Swing and miss. Altman chased one down in the dirt. He's down on strikes. Ball squirts away, but Romo throws him out. Five strikeouts now for Burke, and ever since that three-hit barrage in the fourth inning that led to the two Twins runs, four up, four down, and three of his five strikeouts. Here's Buck. Byron has popped out to right field twice. Now, sometimes with Byron, that's like warming up a motor. They pop up, and then kapow, he catches one and hits it to left. And Tanachi's deep out there, and a pitch for a strike, and the count 0-1. Byron again DHing. Again, we're not certain as to what is keeping him out of center field. We certainly saw the wheels yesterday. Twins have been pretty cryptic about it, saying only that they're protecting Byron health-wise. As a pitch low, it's 1-1.
1: And whatever it is, hasn't affected his swing, hasn't affected his ability to run the bases.
6: Nope. One ball, one strike. Checks, they peel the first. I don't think he went, and he did not, says Jen Powell. It's 2-1. Byron has always hit well against the White Sox. He's had some monster games. 2-1 pitch. And that pitch is taken in for a strike on the inner half, and the count is 2-2. He raised his arms a little bit. It's been all hard stuff here. Four-seam, missed with two sinkers, and another four-seam. Two balls, two strikes. Here it comes. And it's looked at down and away, so that makes sense, right? To throw them hard in, then they spin them away.
1: All to set that pitch up right there. We'll see, does he go back hard in now? 3-2 more of a chase count than 2-2. See if he doubles up that slider, if he goes back hard in on Buck.
6: And that's what Byron as a hitter has to be thinking about. 3-2 on the way. He swung on and popped it up again to right field, deep into the corner. Long run for Nishida near the foul line, and he makes the catch as he drifts into foul territory. And Byron Buxton is out. It was a fastball, and he fouls out deep into the right field corner to the right fielder. He's flied out to Nishida and right three times today. 2-3 go the Twins. We've played 4.5. 2-0 Minnesota on your home for Twins baseball.
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6: Chris and Perk back live on the South Shores of Chicago. Joe Ryan delivers the first pitch to Tristan Peters. Left-handed swinging Canadian fouls up the first baseline. No balls and a strike. So from the voice of one of our favorite Canadians to the swing of Tristan Peters.
0: also from north of the border. Here's the pitch. Swung and a miss. Boy, that's a good curveball. He's throwing a bunch of curveballs today. Two straight.

0: and one. He throws to first, and Tristan is out number one.
1: And making contact sometimes can be a detriment.
0: Well, Brooks Lee talked about it last year.
1: Yeah, and contact good, yeah. Swinging harder, hitting the ball harder, better. At the expense of some of that contact.
0: Tristan Peters is in many respects the offensive version of what Sean Burke is as a pitcher. He gets a lot of chase, but he doesn't get a lot of swing and miss. He chases a lot, and he doesn't swing and miss.
1: Yeah.
0: Here's Drew Romo, ambushed yesterday with a two-run homer to right that won the ball game. And he takes a first-pitch strike. It's 0-1. That was a 3-1 victory for the White Sox. Another low-scoring affair today. It's 2-0 Twins. Ryan's been out and efficient, and another swing and miss at a knuckle curve. Talked a lot about this being game five of a 10-game road trip and game five of a streak of 17 games in 17 days. And how important it is to rest your bullpen along the way. Yesterday, Zebby and Sim chewed up all eight innings. So everybody else got a breather, probably available. But with Joe, pitch count at just 57, if you can get him seven, maybe even further, every out he gets is an out that you're not asking one of your bullpen guys to get. It's a pitch downstairs, 1-2.
1: And in Joe's last start, 99 pitches, Shelty wanted to send him back out. So the limitations, if there ever were any, from Joe's short start back home at Target Field.
0: Swinging miss, knuckle curve, down he goes. That's strikeout number five.
1: Any of those limitations are out the window. I think Shelty's going to watch, coaching staff's going to watch from the dugout. How does he look? I think pitch count aside.
0: I think the biggest hindrance to him getting deeper sometimes is when he starts piling up strikeouts. You know, he is a little less efficient. Today he's been able to be efficient and get punch-outs. Facing the bottom of the order, Nishida. And the first pitch fastball is high, one ball, no strikes.
1: The one thing that Joe has always been able to do, he doesn't walk anybody. And more often than not, guys that rack up strikeouts tend to walk a couple of guys.
0: There's a strike.
1: During the course of their outing. And then that adds to it. You get 7, 8, 9, 10 punch outs. You got 2 or 3 walks. All of a sudden you're looking at 40-ish pitches just in those hitters.
0: 1-1. Cued in the air to left field. Larnach in his tracks will make the catch. And that is a 1-2-3 inning. And Larnach will relish that one. An Oregon State guy retiring an Oregon Duck. We've played five innings of baseball. Twins lead 2-0 on your home for Twins baseball. Every moment of excitement. 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
2: Here's your forecast from Watertown Radio and GoWatertown.net. Slight chance for storms tonight. Otherwise, mainly clear skies. Lows level off around 59. Southeasterly winds 5 to 10 miles an hour. Mainly sunny skies again tomorrow. Temperatures reach up to 91. Lows dip down to about 58 tomorrow night. Mainly clear skies. I'm meteorologist Derek Hite on Watertown Radio. Right now, it's 84 degrees.
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0: Top of the sixth inning, Brooks Lee leads off for the Twins. This will be pitch number 77 for starter Sean Burke. And the first pitch to Brooke is taken for

0: strike and the count is 0-1. Len Perkins is thrilled because we have discovered a Jermaine Dye jersey in the crowd. The man who almost murdered you with a line drive.
1: I thought that was it.
0: 0-1, Brooks shows bunt and takes low, 1-1.
1: Went behind the ears, 23-year-old, in like my third outing in the and I'm facing Jermaine Dye. He's like 6'7", massive, and he hits a ball. If I didn't move, it was going right through my forehead.
0: But you survived. 1-1. That catches the outside corner. Again, that's a sinker. And it's 1-2, and Brooks will have to go into battle mode again. Remember, it was the third inning after, you know, four pitches for two outs when Leaf fouled off five different pitches to stay alive, eventually succumbing. And he swings and hits this ball in the air to center field. Peters went back initially, now steams in, and he makes the catch, and Brooks is 0-3.
1: Hey, catch the buck truck at Target Field on June 6th for a limited edition t-shirt giveaway. You're one of the first 10,000 fans to score a Buxton-inspired graphic tee as the Twins take on the Kansas City Royals. Get your tickets at twins.com/tickets.
0: Sounds like a good idea. Here's Trevor Larnach. He doubled to open the fourth inning, came around and scored the Twins' first run on a triple by Cody Clemens, who's on deck. Larnach takes a fastball for a strike, and the count is 0-1. Bullpen is quiet for the White Sox. The only activity down the left field line is that Tarps off crew that is swollen, like probably doubled in size in the upper deck. There's a pitch wide to Larnach, 1-1.
1: I'm just happy that you correctly identified where the White Sox bullpen is.
0: A little confused last night by one of the picnic areas that I was having Red Sox flashbacks where the bullpens are both in right field. As Larnach swings, and I don't know how he fouled that off his hands. It was up and it might have hit him in the chin if he didn't swing. 1-2. You know, Burke hasn't always been pretty tonight, but he's been awfully effective. He's given up just the two runs on three hits. Only walked one man. One of his better starts. He hasn't won here in a while. Five straight guaranteed right field starts without a win, and he throws a knuckle curve by a swinging Trevor Larnach, and down goes Larnach. Strikeout number six for Burke.
1: He had the little hiccup. It was in the second inning when he walked a couple of guys. Had to have a meeting on the mound, trying to find his location, and then the three straight base hits in the fourth, but other than that,
0: Austin Martin was the first out of that inning trying to steal second as Clemens fouls away. And since then, it's seven in a row retired. And in that span, he also has four of his six strikeouts. And the caught stealing really was a product of Drew Romo making a phenomenal throw from behind home plate. Clemens takes a strike on the outside corner, and the count is 0-2. So quickly, no balls and two strikes.
1: This series versus the White Sox is brought to you by your local Toyota dealers. Toyota, let's go places.
0: Burke's 87th pitch of the night. Clemens digs in. A walk and a triple, and he watches in the dirt, and the count is 1-2. One ball and two strikes to Cody Clemens. 97 pitches last year was a high for Burke. Swinging miss, and down goes Cody Clemens. Just reared back and threw it by him at 95. Seventh strikeout for Sean Burke, and he's now retired eight in a row. We've played five and a half. Twins holding to a 2-0 lead on your home for Twins baseball. Take us with you wherever you go. It's the Twins and KWAT.
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0: Out of the sixth inning in Chicago, huge inning for Joe Ryan and the Twins. They lead 2-0, but it's the top of the order, Antonacci, to lead off against Joe. First pitch fouled away, and the count is 0-1. Again, here's a guy who doesn't swing often at the first pitch, amongst the lowest percentages in the league, but throw it out the window against Joe. Antonacci hit by a pitch in the first inning, second. Didn't have another base runner until Montgomery's two-out hit in the fourth. Pitch low when the count is 1-1. Back-to-back two-out opposite field singles for Colson Montgomery and Chase Mydroth in that fourth inning, but four in a row retired since then for Joe. This one swung on and fouled, and the count is 1-2. He has been just ahead in the count all night long. I think he has two-ball counts, both to Murakami, who's in the on-deck circle. 1-2. That is taken for a called strike three. That is a pretty pitch. That is a sinker. And Antonacci just looked out at Joe Ryan and was like, really? You've got that too? Six strikeout for Joe. And the reason that's such a huge out, obviously the first out's always a big deal, but in a two-run game with the league home run leader batting, best way to face him is with the bags empty.
1: You got to get that first guy. A nice frame, Victor Caratini. That ball was a little in and a little down.
0: First pitch is on the outside corner for a sweeper strike. It's 0-1.
1: And you're right. Two ball counts, both to Murakami. He's now 15 for 20 first pitch strikes.
0: Ryan delivers. And that's down, and the count is 1-1. And you could just see him being a little more particular with Murakami. He's a fan in a Kyle Teal jersey, makes his way down the aisle.
1: He fell behind Benintendi, 2-0 in his second at-bat in the fourth.
0: This one bounced to the right side. Diving stop, smothered by Keyshaw. He throws to Ryan, covering for the out. What a play by Luke Keyshaw.
1: A fully outstretched Cody Clemens just missed it. Keyshaw was right there on a knee. And Joe Ryan getting over there. Perfect coverage. Keyshaw hit Joe right on the run.
0: Well, and again, a huge credit to Joe for being where he needed to be, as he didn't give up on the play. Clemens sprawled out to his right. It got under him, and then Keyshaw smothered it. Murakami is retired, and now it's Vargas' turn. And Miguel is 0 for 2. He's popped up twice. 2-0 Twins lead. We're in the sixth, and a pitch for a strike, 0-1. This will be Joe's 70th pitch of the night. And it's taken for a strike. And the count is 0-2. He's machine-like tonight. Last three starts, he's gone six innings, one run. Trying to go one better today. In that span, 18 total innings, 10 hits, 21 strikeouts. Big sigh from Joe. He kind of rolls his head around a little bit, nods his head once, twice. Now into the motion. The 0-2 is up and in. Kind of bent Vargas back a little bit. Wasn't that up and in? Ball and two strikes.
1: That's Vargas leaning out, trying to cover the outside corner, and Joe Ryan just reared back and threw that one as hard as he could. Aiming for the top of the zone, it ran in on him a little bit.
0: Velo's still there at 95+. Here's the 1-2. Swung on a missed, and he struck him out on a sweeper. What a sequence from Joe Ryan. What a night for the Joe Ryan experience. Six scoreless for Joe. 2-0 Twins. We head to the seventh on your home for Twins baseball.
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0: Mark's 89th pitch of the night is fouled away by Austin Martin to lead off the seventh. Martin was the last Twin to reach. He singled home Cody Clemens back in the fourth inning to make it 2-0. Two runs on three hits for the Twins. No runs on just two hits. Back-to-back two-out singles for the White Sox. Austin takes a strike, and the count is 0-2. There is a lefty up in the pen. That's 6'5 southpaw Sean Newcomb. He, like Sean Burke, is big and from Massachusetts originally. 0-2 pitch. And that one nearly grazed the front of the jersey, and the count is 1-2. Twins trying to snap this eight-game losing streak to the White Sox. Another low-scoring affair. Hits have been tough to come by. 1-2, swung on and pulled into the left field corner, and that ball is foul off the net. Let's take 10 quick seconds for station ID on your home for Twins baseball.
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1: Let's head down to the farm with our minor league update. The Wichita Wind Surge played a rare Monday game yesterday against Springfield. Maddox Houghton hit his third home run of the season, but the Wind Surge fell short by a score of 11-6.
0: Yeah, Monday's typically off, but a holiday, so an exception made. As Martin awaits a 1-2 pitch, he watches it, and he just kind of stands there waiting to see what Adam Beck will do, and Adam Beck doesn't do anything, so it's a ball. Very close pitch. That's a tough take. 2-2. Two balls and strikes, and the pitch is off the plate away. And just the way that Martin is working this at bat, as he's now gone full, the pitch count is again pushing towards 100. Longest outing of the year was 101 pitches at Arizona, April 21st, as a ground ball to short. Montgomery stepped back and a charge. Big man picks it up and he throws out Martin by half a step. There's one away in the seventh. It's the switch hitting Caratini. We'll see if Will Venable wants to go to the lefty and flip Caratini around, or if he's going to stay with Burke here at 95 pitches. You got a lefty on deck in Tristan Gray. If they go to the lefty, could well see Kreidler, depending on the situation. They will leave Burke out there for Caratini. And the first pitch to Vic is down and in. One ball, no strikes. With Caratini's a 194 left-handed, a 170 right-handed. So you're splitting hands. 0 for his last 12. Here's the pitch. And Vic hits this ball in the air to right field and fairly deep. Machida chases after it, squats down, and he makes the catch on the warning track in right center field. thought he was going to drop that just because his whole body, like a coiled spring or a slinky, went down to the ground as he grabbed the ball. And now 97 pitches into this at-bat. Here's the lefty, Tristan Gray. And Will Venable's not moving off the top step of the dugout.
1: I think a batter by batter at this point for Burke, at least for this inning, this assuming it'll be his last.
0: This one fouled off to our left, and that one nearly gets up into our level. The count is 0-1. Gray walked in the second. Again, there were two walks in the second. Little hiccup there, but he got Keyshaw to pop up. And then the three straight hits to open the fourth, and that's been it for Burke. He's retired 10 straight. And he delivers a fastball there at 96, so a sinker. The velo's still there. And I like letting the young man stay out there. It has been a well-pitched ball game tonight on the south side of Chicago. Twins lead 2-0, five total hits between the clubs. The 0-2, checked out, he went. That's called strike three. And that's seven strong innings from Sean Burke tonight. We'll stretch in Chicago. Twins failed to stretch their lead, but they're up 2-0. More Joe Ryan when we return on your home for Twins baseball.
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21: 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When you play Pilot Games, your community wins. The starters for both teams very solid in this one, and Sean Burke and Joe Ryan. The Twins strung together three consecutive hits to begin the top of the fourth inning. First Larnick with a double, then this from Cody Clemens.
0: And the pitch swung on and yanked into the right field corner. Stay fair. That is a fair ball. Bounces just inside the chalk. Rattles off the sidewall. Bobbled in right field. Clemens headed for third. Larnick's going to score, and Cody is in with a run-scoring RBI triple here in the fourth inning.
21: Yeah, Austin Martin followed with an RBI single, but that was the last base runner for the Twins. This game, 2-0 going to the bottom of the seventh, guys.
0: What a surprise. Another tight, low-scoring affair. Twins and the White Sox, these two teams are really in very similar places, similar styles. Colson Montgomery leads off. And again, these are two of the top five run-scoring teams in the American League. Not tonight. As a pitch for a strike to Montgomery on the outside corner in the count 0-1.
1: Not yet in this series. There's been six runs scored total in 15 innings.
0: Montgomery had the first of two hits. He went to the opposite field in the fourth inning. He swings and pulls one to first baseman Cody Clemens on a big hop, and Cody runs it to the bag. And that's out number one.
1: Yeah, this portion of Twins Baseball is brought to you by your select Heartland Chevy dealers. 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
0: Ryan now to face Chase Mydroth. Mydroth with an opposite field hit. He took Joe to right field back in the fourth inning, but then a ground ball out by Benintendi after Joe went 2-0 on Benintendi. Remember, that's when Caratini went to the mound. They had that long talk. And the talk was basically, hey, got some fastballs here. And it worked. As a strike called, and the count is 0-1. Eight in a row retired since then. 2-0 Twins. A tying run is always on deck. Big swing and a foul ball off the hands of one of the coaches down there in the White Sox dugout, and it's 0-2. Joe's been ahead of the count all night, with the exception of two at-bats. We are in the seventh. Fans getting restless. And a swing and a drive. Foul up the third baseline. Joe lost his glove.
1: He threw his glove in frustration at the pitch. Screamed at himself.
0: You're looking at the third base line, and then halfway between the mound and third base is a black glove. Joe Ryan, he is something. No balls and two strikes. Maybe he'll jump in Lake Michigan tomorrow with the glove. It was a curveball. Got away with it. This one swung on and poked third. Brooks Lee to his left. Strong arms at the first base, and Mydroth retired. And the glove stays on the hand. For those of you keeping track, they have nearly filled an entire section with shirtless teenagers waving their shirts over their heads out in left field.
1: You are...
0: I'm obsessed with this phenomenon.
1: Enthralled.
0: I just...
1: The monocular is working overtime tonight.
0: I just don't get it. I don't know how it happens. I don't know, but it's a sensation.
1: It's fun watching you get just completely sucked into the vortex.
0: First pitch is in for a strike, 0-1. Well, you know me. I'm not on any social media, so I have no idea what's happening trend-wise in the world. You're like, I've looked at 14 TikToks about this today. For me, it's all new. I'm seeing it through the eyes of a child. Pitch low, and it's 1-1. Plus, let's be honest, most night games here, there aren't a lot of fans. There's not a lot going on.
1: True. It's fair. It's
0: stirring it up. I don't know if Will Venable's going to buy them all tickets like Ollie Marmol did down in St. Louis. The 1-1. Swung on and rolled. Off the base! It pops up into right field for a base hit. Andrew Benintendi reaches with the third hit of the night on a ground ball that hit the bag and popped straight up into the sky and landed in shallow right for a base hit. Benintendi's 100th hit against the Minnesota Twins.
1: And Cody Clemens was fully laid out behind first base and then watched that ball go over his shoulder out into the outfield.
0: So now the tying run at the plate, and it's Tristan Peters. He's 0-2. This series with the White Sox, a tight one, and it's brought to you by your local Toyota dealers. Toyota, let's go places. For the first time in a long time, I can tell you I'm genuinely excited about 13 games with the White Sox. I think these two teams are very similar. There's a pitch fouled away 0-1. I think they're both tough-minded. I think they're well-managed. I think they're well-coached, well-prepared. They're young, which always gives you a little kind of roller coaster element to the execution.
1: I mean, it's been two very well played games so far, which is not something that we could have said in years past.
0: The 0-1 swung on a miss, and dandy curveball in the count is 0-2. Again, Joe is up in the count. Sitting on 84 pitches here in the seventh. Derek Shelton, Mike Rubello, Mark Hallberg, Pete Mackey down there thinking about bullpen options, what this is going to look like late. And we as fans are just enjoying Joe in the seventh. Those guys are already looking at potential matchups in the ninth and the tenth, looking at 12 different scenarios of score and hitter and pinch hitter. All of that will be whizzing around in the brains of those coaches down in the Twins dugout.
1: And I think if Derek Shelton had it his way, he'd love to just keep sending Joe out there.
0: 0-2 pitch. That one bounces. Great play by Caratini in front of him. Just choked off a curveball. And what Joe is... Did they say that hit him?
1: They're saying that hit him?
0: It looked like a bouncing ball that Caratini grabbed, but Peters is being given first base. Joe had his hands over his head.
1: They're going to take a look at it.
0: Yeah, they said it hit him on the shoe. This is the old shoe polish ball. Twins want to look at this one.
2: Call on the field is that the batter was hit by the pitch. Minnesota is challenged.
0: Now, Joe was apoplectic. And he's still upset. You can see him, hand on his hip, kind of stomping around. And they'll go to New York and check on it. Have you seen a replay over there?
1: The two replays that I've seen so far aren't showing anything, which is probably not a good sign for Joe Ryan and the Twins.
0: Now that did not even come close to his foot.
1: It's not his foot, but he's saying that it hit him in the back knee. Tristan Peters is saying that that ball hit him in the back knee.
0: It bounced in front of the front foot, and then he's saying it grazed the back knee. But Caratini was coming out to catch it, and he did catch it.
1: Yeah, there's not a camera angle that I've seen on the broadcast replay.
0: Hopefully they'll have something out there in New York, which that nerve center is pretty spectacular. We'll get another look here. He kind of leaned his knee into it.
1: The view from behind Joe Ryan, the center field camera, his front knee, Tristan Peters' front knee, obscures the back knee. And that's the one where they're saying that's where he got hit. I don't see how they could
0: overrule what they saw.
1: Yeah, decide that it didn't hit him.
0: Could just be stands. Joe is furious. And he's going to be tested here because, Perk, if there's been an issue for Joe, it's been sometimes in these spots when he gets frustrated, it can get away from him for a hitter or two. And if this stands, it's going to be first and second with two outs for Romo, the switch hitting catcher.
2: After review, the call on the field stands. The batter was hit in the knee by the pitch. Minnesota loses their challenge.
0: So there it is. It's a hit by pitch. And I'll tell you what I love about Dan Iasonia. We saw it last night, too. He's so clear about what they were looking. He didn't just say hit. He said where. He explained what happened. He explained the ramifications. He does just a wonderful job of communicating. He did it with the ABSs yesterday.
1: Yep.
0: And he's doing a great job as the crew chief tonight. So here's the biggest spot of the ball game.
1: Well, and I like this visit here by Caratini. As you mentioned, Joe got a lot back in now and get this last out.
0: He has fanned Romo twice, once looking, once swinging. Second base, Benintendi. First base, Peters. Peters does run very well. Romo has pop. He, again, does not hit for much of an average at all. He's a 190 hitter, but he has five homers, including one last night. And Romo hit that on the very first pitch he saw in the at-bat. And again, the White Sox, not unlike the Twins. They just scrap it, take a ball off a base, take a hit batter to get a guy in scoring position on a night when runs have been tough to come by. 2-0 Twins, two on for Chicago. And two outs for Romo. The pitch, he swung on and missed. He dialed up a good one, and the count is 0-1. It was a sweeper down. Romo from the left side. Pitch delivered. Tries to work the outside corner and nibbles it for a strike. Romo doesn't like that. That's a backdoor sweeper, and it absolutely caught the zone. I think he was just frustrated at how well Joe was able to execute it. And maybe more frustrated that he didn't pull the trigger. No balls and two strikes yet again. Joe trying to finish him off. Target is high. The pitch is swung and a missed, and Joe skips off the mound and heads into the dugout with seven shutout innings and eight strikeouts. And when I say skips into the dugout, quite literally, he skipped into the dugout. We've played seven. It is 2-0. Minnesota, your home for Twins baseball.
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22: Here's your forecast from Watertown Radio and GoWatertown.net. Mainly clear skies tonight with lows around 59. Southeast winds 5 to 10 miles an hour. Mainly sunny tomorrow, highs level off around 91. Mainly clear skies tomorrow night, 58. Mainly clear skies and dry Thursday and Friday with highs in the upper 80s. I'm meteorologist Derek Kite on Watertown Radio. Currently, it's 84 degrees.
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0: 8-9-1 for the Twins here in the eighth. It'll be 8-9-1 for the homestanding White Sox as well. It's Keyshaw first, and he's facing the lefty Sean Newcomb, and it's a strike, and the count is 0-1. Sean Newcomb, big 6'5 left-hander, 32 years of age, well-traveled. Signed as a free agent in the offseason. He misses in 1-1. Longtime Atlanta Brave. He was with the Cubs briefly, the Athletics in Boston a year ago. Like Sean Burke, he's from Massachusetts originally, as this one banked foul at the first base line by Keyshaw. He was a little bit late on that one, pushing to the right side, and he just missed snaring extra bases as a result. 1-2.
1: He's a low three-quarter guy with a short stride, short arm. Just over 5.5 feet of extension from a guy that's 6'5".
0: Had a long career, and he misses up and away. It's 2-2. Yeah, misspoke. Twins have 8-9-1. It's going to be 9-1-2 for the White Sox in the eighth. And the reason that matters is Joe Ryan lined up again to see Murakami in that inning. Keyshaw reaches out and spoils one found on the right field side. Stays 2-2. Boy, the Twins could use an insurance run. Two runs on three hits for the Twins. All the runs, all the hits in the fourth inning. No runs on three hits for the White Sox. Each team with one ABS challenge remaining. Burke was really good. Now Newcomb swung on and looped in the air to right field, right at Machado. Machado moves in and grabs it for out number one. James Outman is the hitter. It'll be left on left here for Outman. So you're wondering about the Twins bench. Kreidler would be the option here to stay in and play center, but they're going to let out wing. Potentially looking ahead again to a spot where maybe it's a lefty against Gray later on,
1: yep,
0: where you'd want Kreidler still available. Outman shows bunt. He takes wide. 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Outman swings and misses. It's 1-1. Tarps off of the suite would be smaller. It would only be like confined space.
1: 20, 25.
0: Yeah, you couldn't get the whole stadium involved. One ball, one strike. Pitch wide, the count 2-1. James is 1 for his last 11, 2 for his last 16. But coming into today, 3 of his last 5 plate appearances, he'd been aboard. 2 walks, hit by a pitch. Swings and misses here, it's 2-2. Outman was called for the ABS challenge that he didn't want to make on strike 3 in the third. 2-2 here. The pitch from Newcomb swung on and foul tipped. Stays at 2-2. Boy, another tight ball game. Low scoring. Well played. Certainly well pitched. On a beautiful night here in Chicago. Twins trying to level the series. Pull back within a half game of the White Sox for second place, and also pull within a game of 500. Haven't been 500 since they were 12-12. Up and in, swung on for strike 3. He started to appeal down to third, but Outman just headed back to the dugout. He strikes out for the third time today. And if the Twins are going to get that insurance run, it's going to have to start with Byron Buxton, who has 3 fly ball outs to right field in the ballgame. Byron awaits, and he fouls this one away. Fastball, it's 0-1 under the seats to our right. Byron has 64 balls this year off the bat, better than 95 miles an hour. Josh Bell second on the team with 61. And then it goes all the way down to 44 for Jeffers. As Buck swings and misses, and the count is 0-2. That was a slurve. So a steep drop, to say the least.
1: Buck wants that pitch back.
0: Just a little below the zone. He took a big hack and came up empty. I don't know if we'll see it again. Here it is. And that one's to the backstop. That was a curveball that was missing one critical element. That was the curving part of the pitch. Went all the way to the backstop on the fly, and the count is 1-2. You should get two balls for that. Here's the 1-2. That one's down and in, 2-2. That's a tough take. A little forcing fastball. He was trying to paint down and in.
1: Well, he just missed his last spot by at least 6 feet. Might have missed that spot by a half an inch.
0: Yeah, that was a really good pitch. 2-2. Byron pops it up again. There's a four-seamer on his hands, and that one's going to reach the sweet level to our right. Stays 2-2. Boy, he was on that. It was up and in. That's hard in and up. I don't know how Byron gets to that with his long swing, but he does. The pitch. Swung on and missed. Oh, we got a piece. He fouled it. That was that slurve again. This time it was further down in the dirt, and he just did get a piece to stay alive.
1: That was that kind of half swing that Buck uses sometimes, that more defensive, trying to make contact versus taking a big swing.
0: It worked. He gets to play with in the 2-2. There's another check swing. I don't think he went. Neither does Jen Powell. And the count is full, 3-2. Byron's swing, by the way, is the seventh longest in baseball. Josh Bells is tied for the longest with Junior Caminero. Reese Hoskins is up there. Arenado and Zardo and Jordan Walker. Payoff. Swung on and fouled away. He was on that pitch. That one comes careening off the facade down into the section right near the Twins' dugout. Another long at bat for Buck. Let's cap it off. Does he have another in him? Here it comes. And it's taken for a called strike three. Buck's going to challenge this one.
2: Call a strike, the batter has challenged.
0: He's not going to win, but he challenged it. Strike three, Byron is done.
2: Strike. Minnesota has zero challenges remaining.
0: And Joe Ryan is staring at a showdown with Murakami here in the bottom of the eighth inning. He'll have a 2-0 lead to work with on your home for Twins baseball.
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0: Joe Ryan has gone scoreless innings. He's thrown 88 pitches. He faces nine-hole hitter Riku Nishida to lead things off. 2-0 Twins lead, and the first pitch is a strike on the outside corner, 0-1. Nishida and Antonacci, the speedsters, and then the slugger Munetaka Murakami.
1: The last White Sox hitter that Joe Ryan wasn't ahead 0-1 on was Nishida in the fifth inning.
0: Nishida ended up lining out to left. Now a long wait as Nishida kind of fidgeting around. Joe gets up on the rubber, swings the arms into the glove. His 0-1 swung on and hit in the air to left field. That's going to drop in front of Larnach. That's it. So the speed guy is on, and that's exactly what the White Sox were hoping for. Speed aboard, and more importantly for them, down 2-0. If there's not a double play off the bat of Antonacci, that's going to make Murakami the tying run in the batter's box. At worst. And Machida loves to run. He's yet to steal a base, and this is just his second big league game. He takes a giant lead. He bluffs, and the pitch is swung through, and the count is 0-1. 2-0 Twins lead. Bottom of the eighth inning. On the south side of Chicago, great field. Festive crowd, not as big as yesterday, but they're into it. Caratini sets up away, and a throw over to first base, and Machida dives back. Well, he is all just frenetic energy. If you want kind of an idea of what Machida is like watching him play on the field, take a hot stove and pour some water on it and just watch the buzzer. The bubbles fizz around. Fans love him. You can see why. He doesn't go, and the pitch is fouled straight back. Pretty good pass at it by Antonacci, and the count is 0-2. There's activity in the bullpen. There's a lefty up.
1: I believe that's Bonda.
0: I cannot see a situation where it's not Joe, though, to face Murakami. You never know. They know a lot more than we do. 0-2, runner bluff, swung on a missed, and down goes Antonacci. Strikeout number 9 for Joe Ryan, and here's your matchup. Can't help but think of the late Bill Veeck, when he would wander around in Chicago with his shirt off, taking a shower in the outfield. They got the shirts off in the upper deck. They're rooting for their new Munetaka Murakami, who's the tying run at home plate. Well, this is a big-time matchup. Joe delivers, and it's a check swing at a fastball high. I thought he went. They say no. One ball, no strikes. Field down to third there, and Dan said, uh-uh. Machida bound over there. We saw Antonacci run with Murakami in the box, but I can't imagine you're going to risk that here. Quick throw over. Machida dives back in. What a ball game. 2-0 Twins lead. Tying run at the plate. AL leading 18 home runs for Munetaka Murakami. Joe has struck him out, flied him to left, and bounced him out. Runner bluffs, and the pitch is taken for a strike on the outside corner. That's that sweeper on the back door.
2: Call a strike. The batter is challenged.
0: He's going to lose this one, and we're going to be challenge-free the rest of the way.
2: Pitch was a strike. Chicago has zero challenges remaining.
0: So neither team with a challenge. Murakami has been 0 for 2.
1: He is.
0: Joe Ryan turns his back to home plate. That number 41 that Tom Seaver wore here as a White Sox back in the 80s.
1: That first one was that breaking ball, and that's the one there that hitters get wrong all the time.
0: The 1-1. Swung on and hit high in the air to deep right field, and this game is tied. Joe Ryan drops his glove, he drops his head, and the legend of Munetaka Murakami grows on the south side of Chicago. Home run number 19, and we hit the reset button in the eighth. It was a sweeper.
1: Well, and I think if Joe is going to get beat, it's going to be with a breaking ball at this point in the game, the fourth time that you've faced him. And I think Murakami has just seen enough of the breaking stuff to be able to stay on one. Not a bad pitch from Joe, but a good piece of hitting from Murakami.
0: He went down to get it. He swept it out of here, 108 off the bat. His 19th, we're tied. Now it's Vargas. Work to do still for Joe, and a foul ball right into the sweep behind home plate, and the count is 0-1. Well, that's what makes the game. That's what makes the game dramatic. One of the best pitchers, one of the best hitters, with the game on the line. And Vargas back up the middle, skips off the mound, picked up by Keyshaw, flips it to first base, and there are 2 outs in the inning. Ryan will face Montgomery now. 2-2 here in the eighth. What a ball game. Here comes Derek Shelton. And with Montgomery, the big lefty, ready to go. And with Joe sitting in 98 pitches and two outs in the eighth, Anthony Bonda is going to be asked to get Colson Montgomery. This pitching change is brought to you by Upanor, a GF brand. Count on Upanor for plumbing that performs. A scoreboard update with Gino is next on your home for Twins baseball.
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21: 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They're hosting Washington. The Nationals had a huge second inning.
1: The 1-1. Swing a long drive, right field. If it's fair, it's gone out of the concourse. Straight down the right field line. Another tape measure home run for James Wood. His 15th of the season, and the Nationals lead it 4-0.
21: Yeah, they tacked on a couple more. They beat Cleveland by a score of 6-3. Cleveland's now dropped two in a row. Washington's won four straight. Cleveland scored three runs or fewer now in their last seven games. 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
0: It's almost like there's an AL Central rule. You get to three runs, and then they just declare a winner. 2-2 our score here. Anthony Bonda is on. A rough start to his Twins career, but Bonda's last six games, he has not given up a run, and he has given up just a single hit. Takes on the lefty Colson Montgomery. Montgomery is 1-for-3 in the ballgame. Again, the great bat speed, but he has a high whiff percentage. Murakami touching up Joe Ryan here for a two-run shot to tie the game in the eighth inning. Baseball's a game of moments, and that was a moment. Here's the pitch. Swung on and ripped foul straight back, and the count is 0-1.
1: And this run that Bonda has been on has directly coincided with him finding his velocity again. 95, 96.
0: Does that just allow him to get away with them?
1: He's commanded it better. There's better life on it, but he's 95, 96 instead of 92, 93. The breaking ball has been better.
0: Big swing and miss. And honestly, Perky's been on the plate more. Is there ever a case where when you don't have your velocity, maybe you get a little more ginger about throwing it over the plate?
1: Well, no, because what happens is you want to try to find it. And so you're going to overthrow, and with overthrowing comes worse command, worse control, and then that's how you get erratic.
0: Makes sense. See what Bonnet can do here. He's up 0-2. Game is tied 2-2. We're in the eighth inning. Pitch on the way. Why? Missed with the slider, and it's 1-2. What a ball game! What a series. Twins have just three hits. They're in the same inning and in succession back in the fourth. The two Massachusetts Shawns, Burke and Newcomb, have been very good. Ryan was phenomenal until Murakami got him. And the pitch just high from Bonda, 2-2. Neither team has an ABS challenge. Twins have lost their review challenge. Two outs in the home eighth, tie game. Bonda delivers. Swung on, lifted in the air. Deep right center field. Long one for Martin. Won't get it. Bounces up against the wall. Austin scoops it up on a hop, but Colson Montgomery strides into second. And the go-ahead run is now at second base with two outs for Chase Mydroff. Well, we talk about the swing and miss. The one thing Colson Montgomery can do, he's so big and toolsy that he can take that pitch, which was up and away out of the zone and off the plate.
1: That ball was in. I think they wanted to get it up and away, and he missed it. It ended up middle in, and he got to it.
0: He pulled it off the wall in right center, and now it's Mydroff. Mydroff takes a pitch for a strike, and the count is 0-1. The ball was up and away because my computer froze. showed me the wrong pitch.
1: Hey, the game's in front of you. It's out there.
0: All I see is an 84% waxing gibbous moon. No balls in a strike to my drop. Uses the whole field. Loves to slap it to right. He's got two hits tonight, and he bounces this one back up the middle. Tough play for Keyshaw. Picks it up with the bag. Side on throw. Not in time. Chase beat it out at first base. Chase beat it out at first base. That ball was just spinning and hung forever between the mound and second base. Keyshaw did all he could to get to it. I think the Twins are going to take a look.
1: Well, they don't have a review, so they can ask the crew. But the Twins lost their chance.
2: Safe at first base. Crew chief review.
1: Yeah.
0: Crew chief review. Nice call. That's a nuance there, Perk, but you're right on top of it. They have to ask, and it is a close enough play that they're going to look at it. Mydroth, great speed. I mean, Keish did everything possible.
1: He had to come in, way in, field that ball right over second base. A little bit of a bobble by Keyshaw. Tried to gather himself and make the throw. And I think he's going to be safe.
0: Yeah, he'll stay safe. And as a result, they'll be on the corners now for Twins killer Anthony Benintendi. And it looks like White Sox might go to their bench here. And I think Benintendi is going to be called back. And it looks like the White Sox are going to give a bat to Randall Grichuk. Veteran Grichuk, right-handed batter, who is probably most well-known for being the outfielder that the Angels took in the draft one pick before they picked Mike Trout. Still looking at this. Grichuk is still waiting. They haven't announced him. Hey, looking ahead, brought to you by James Hardy. The Twins continue this series with the Sox tomorrow at 6:40. Connor Prelip, David Sandlin, who was just activated today. When you look ahead to home improvements, look to James Hardy. Hardy Siding is America's number one brand of siding. This is taking longer than I thought.
1: It's as close as it gets that they're able to stitch some camera angles together, and so they can get...
0: And they can time sync everything.
1: Yeah, they can get multiple camera angles, and when we look at replays on TV or on the scoreboard, it's always just one angle, and so it's really difficult to tell. TV's...
2: After review, the call on the field is overturned. Ooh. Runner is out.
0: That's huge.
1: Wow.
0: That is huge. 4-3 the put out. Good news from New York. We go to the ninth, tied at 2 on the home for Twins baseball.
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14: That ballpark eventually becomes Target Field. The game itself featured a great pitching matchup between Francisco Liriano and Felix Hernandez. But Joe Mauer got to King Felix early.
16: 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Home run number 4 on the year. On a 1-0 delivery, Mauer puts the Twins ahead by a score of 3-0.
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0: Sean Newcomb back out to face Brooks Lee. Lee will be batting right-handed for the first time tonight. Brooks fouls the first pitch into the net. Twins have not had a hit since Martin's single in the fourth. Burke retired his last 11. It's now 14 straight Twins retired overall as a pitch up and away, and the count is 1-1. Right-hander Tyler Davis up and warming in the pen.

0: talked in our open about expecting the battle tonight between Ryan and Murakami, and sure enough, it came down to that in the final inning. And Murakami, or in the eighth inning, I should say, Murakami won that particular branch of the battle as ball two delivered. It's 2-2. 2-2 foul away. Third two-strike foul ball. I look forward to watching the Ryan Murakami matchups into the future. It's just good baseball. Joe 1-3. Murakami 1-1.
1: Watching Joe pitch against the elite hitters in a game is as good as it gets.
0: 2-2 line back up the middle for Lee. Mydroth smothers it in the grass. His throw to first base not even close. And Brooks Lee picks up the first hit for the Twins since Martin's single in the fourth. Leadoff man aboard here in the ninth inning. That's the go-ahead run at first base in Brooks Lee.
1: Love watching Joe face Vladimir Guerrero Jr. It's one of my favorite matchups. But these guys that can hit and Joe can think and the way he works his way through at bats.
0: Here's Josh Bell. Bell batting right-handed. Pitch on the way and Bell takes it, and that's going to be called a strike. He's up at the top of the zone and the count is 0-1. Bell coming off the bench cold here. Big hole on the right side for Bell. Bell's 0 for his last 7. And he swings and bounces this one into the hole at shortstop. It's cut off and set by Vargas, who goes to second for one. His relay to first base is not in time. Good hard slide at second by Lee, as Lee and Mydroth end up in a tumble at second base. But what a play by Vargas coming out of nowhere to get the force out.
1: I thought that there was a chance that that was going to be an infield hit. And Vargas got that ball long way to his left, a slide. His hat flew off.
0: I think Venable wants to challenge Lee's slide at second base. Let's hear what Dionysio Asonia tells us.
2: Chicago is challenging that there was a violation of the slide rule at second base.
0: That's exactly what they're looking at. It was a good hard slide from Brooks Lee. He ended up on the base. Mydroth ended up on his butt. They ended up back and helping each other up at the back end of it.
1: Be unfortunate if this goes the White Sox way, because Josh Bell busted his butt down the line and got to first base. He beat the throw easily.
0: Brooks got to the bag, and then he couldn't stop his momentum, and he just rolled over the bag after the throw had already been made. So this could be in that territory of letter of law, spirit of law, that we've seen before. Brooks slid to the bag on time, but then his momentum, when he tried to stop himself on the lip of the bag, he just kind of rolled into Mydroth. The throw was already released. Bell was already across the bag.
1: The ball was halfway to first base by the time Brooks rolled into Mydroth. And then, like I said, Josh Bell got himself down the line and beat the throw easily.
0: I could see them saying letter of the law. Yeah, he rolled over the bag, but I think spirit of the rule that this should be a force out at second. Good play by Vargas and move on. I have no faith that that is what's going to happen. Why don't we take 10 seconds for stations to identify themselves on your home for Twins baseball.
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0: Certainly don't blame Will Venable for having them look at it. I mean,
1: absolutely,
0: you're in a 2-2 game in the ninth.
1: Yep.
0: He'd be doing a disservice to his club if he didn't have them look. It's a smart challenge on his part. Again, I just feel like these two clubs are more similar than different. Another long review in New York. Back in New York, they're going, really, again? White Sox Twins? We have a 2-2 game. We're in the top of the ninth inning. Sean Newcomb, the lefty, is going to face Cody Clemens. Will he do it with Bell at first base and one out, or will he do it with nobody on base and two outs in the inning? Bonda got the last out of the eighth for the Twins. Benintendi, Peters, Romo due up in the bottom of the ninth for the White Sox. We've already seen Grichuk grab a bat, but not announced, so it is still officially Benintendi due to bat. Here we go.
2: After review, the runner rolled, lost contact with the base. That is a violation of the slide rule. The call on the field is overturned. The runner is out. Chicago retains their challenge.
0: And again,

0: letter of the law. And it's a double play. That's unfortunate.
1: Not a fan of that at all.
0: Well, I'm not a fan of the slide rule.
1: To be honest.
0: None of it. I mean, that's just a baseball play for 100 years. And because a marquee player was in awkward position and got hurt, we changed the rule at home and we did it again at second base. But that's the rule we have. And it's a double play. And now it's Cody Clemens. And he swings and fouls one down the right field line. And the count is 0-1. Now, kudos to Will Venable, though. Because, again, recognizing that you're in that gray area and trying to see if you can make that work to your team's advantage in a 2-2 game. The 0-1 curve is in, and the count is 0-2 to Cody. Clemens tripled home Marnik with the game's first run in the fourth, scored himself on a Martin single. He also won Amber Baker $600. He taps this one down to first, picked up by Murakami. He steps on the bag, and the inning is over. Twins are turned aside in the top of the ninth. We go to the bottom of the ninth in a 2-2 tie. Twins try to force extra innings when we return on your home for Twins baseball. This is Twins Country, all 162 games on 950 AM, KWAT.
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0: Well, the White Sox with a little pixie dust here in 2026. They're trying to move 2 games. 500, and they're seeking their fourth walk-off win of the year. And Randall Grichuk will indeed bat for Andrew Benintendi. So Grichuk will be the right-handed DH now to face Anthony Bonda, the lefty. Bonda gave up a double, then got the final out of the eighth inning. Grichuk, big open stance, long time big leaguer, well-traveled in recent years, and he takes a strike, and the count is 0-1. Grichuk started the year with the Yankees, played in 16 games with the Yankees, now 15 games with the White Sox. He's been a much better player with the White Sox as he swings and misses. Bell stays in the game, and he is at first base. Clemens, as expected, goes out to left field. Grichuk hit a .194 with the Yankees and .320 with the White Sox. No balls, two strikes, and here it comes. And swung on a miss, and down he goes. That's a great job by Anthony Bonda. And Grichuk has a C. And now it's Derek Hill for Tristan Peters. Boy, we've seen Hill for years. Really, Detroit was where we first saw him. Texas, he's always been fast. And Hill now will be the right-handed hitter against Bonda. Derek Hill hitting .254 this year. Again, in a limited role, and Derek Shelton's going to come out, and he's going to get a right-hander out of his bullpen to the delight of this crowd here in Chicago. So Bonda has faced three, and now Hill, the right-hander, will face a righty coming out of the Twins' pen. This pitching change brought to you by Upanor, GF Brandt. Count on Upanor for plumbing that performs. It's a scoreboard update with Gino next on your home for Twins baseball.
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10: Let's head up to Rogers Center. The Blue Jays hosting the Miami Marlins. Miami entered this game on a four-game winning streak, and they had only allowed four runs combined in those games. Well, this swing was worth four runs for the Blue Jays.
11: Two-out, spaces loaded, the pitch. Swing and a high drive. Deep right field. That ball is gone, and it's a grand slam for Jesus Sanchez. He blows it wide open with his first career grand slam. It's 8-1 Blue Jays in the bottom of the sixth.
10: Yeah, and that would go on to be the final as the Marlins' four-game win streak is snapped. 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
0: All right, thank you, Gino. Well, the Twins and the White Sox in this 2-2 deadlock now have Andrew Morris on the mound to face Derek Hill. So Morris, the young right-hander, will take over. Hill announces the pinch hitter for... Again, Hill is the right-handed half of that platoon. They don't lose anything defensively as Morris comes into pitch. Last time out, rough go in Boston. He gave up a run, walked three men in two-thirds of an inning, but Morris has acquitted himself well in these spots. His manager likens Morris in his slow heartbeat.
1: Talked to Shelty today about Andrew Morris specifically down on the field before the game, and he said that outing, that tough outing in Fenway, it's a growing moment for Andrew Morris.
0: His first pitch to Hill is down and in. He missed with a four-seamer, 1-0.
1: With the environment that there was at Fenway Park over the weekend, for him to be out there in the ninth inning of the game trying to get a save, there's a lot to learn from that moment.
0: Hill takes down again. It's 2-0. Don't want to walk this guy. He can run. Romo, the catcher, is on deck. This game's had a little bit of everything, not a ton of offense, but a little bit of everything else. 2-2 our score. And a pitch to Hill. There's a strike, and the count is 2-1. We've seen ABS challenges that weren't. We've seen the slide rule enforced. We've seen a crew replay, a crew-induced replay at first base that went the way of the Twins, who did not have a challenge at the time.
1: And I find that one interesting, because what's the point of running out of challenges if you can ask them to review one?
0: Here's the 2-1, and it's down and in 3-1. I think the credit goes to the crew for recognizing that it was a close enough play, worthy, kind of like a boundary play would be. We're checking a home run.
1: I understand that, but that would be my complaint if I were the White Sox in that situation.
0: 3-1 popped up. Oh, he took a big swing. It's back at first. Bell retreats. Keyshaw chasing, and it's going to be Luke Keyshaw snow coning that ball as he runs up against the padding. Wow, Luke saves the day that time because Josh Bell was not going to catch that ball.
1: And Austin Martin gave it everything he had, too, but he must have been playing deep. Keyshaw went a long way for that ball. Reached out, stabbed it, almost popped out of his glove, little snow cone catch.
0: You know, your point on the crew review, I wonder if you wanted them to review something like the slide rule or blocking the plate, they would have been like, no, we don't think so.
1: Yeah.
0: Pitch to Romo, he tried to end this game with one swing, and he swings right through a changeup. It's 0-1.
1: That being said, have you seen them deny?
0: I haven't seen it asked very often.
1: Yeah.
0: We've seen a lot of things we haven't seen before. No balls in a strike, and it bounces all the way to the backstop. I mean, we saw a guy hit by a pitch that bounced today and go to first base, among other things that we've seen. 1-1. Nishida is on deck if the inning continues. Here's the pitch. Swung on and hit right back up the middle. Picked up there by Tristan Gray. He throws to first. And it's such a lovely night. We're going to go to extra innings. 2-2 after 9. We go to extras next on your home for Twins baseball.
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0: To extra innings we go. The Twins are 1-2 in extras. The White Sox are 3-3. Brian Hudson, who pitched last night, the towering 6'8 left-hander, 2-1 on the year, will take over. Cody Clemens will be the Manfred man at second base. Austin Martin will be the hitter. Martin hit the ball off Hudson in a deep left center field last night that Tristan Peters dropped for an error. But then Bell popped up and Clemens flied to left. The new center fielder is Derek Hill. And the first pitch is taken for a strike on the inner half of the plate. And the count is 0-1. Burke Newcomb Hudson, average height about 6'6". They've got some big boys in that bullpen. Infield in on the corners, and the pitch is sliced away foul into the net above the Twins' dugout. It's 0-2.
1: And I still think that Brian Hudson's lying about his height.
0: He looks taller. He looks so big. He looks like he could reach up and grab that moon that is up over the foul pole and right. So important to put a run on the board as the visiting team in this situation. Check swing at a pitch high. Didn't go. 1-2. If as the home team, you keep the visitors off the board, the world is your oyster.
1: Yep.
0: In the next half inning. You have all sorts of options. One ball, two strikes, and the pitch. Checked out again. Again, he didn't go. Oh, my God, Jen Powell just rang him up. My goodness. Wow. That is a tough one to take. And the hitter's Caratini.
1: The check swing review can't get to the big leagues quick
0: enough
1: either.
0: Nope. I was not a fan, but I am ready for that one. Caratini's 0 for 13. Batting right-handed. He takes a pitch off the plate. One ball, no strikes. Now each team does get a challenge in extras. They also get an ABS challenge in extras. Have to get that runner home from second. Clemens off the bag. Infield is deep now for Caratini. Caratini steps up at a pitch and it's a strike called and it's 0-1. Orlando Arcia has emerged to hit for Tristan Gray. That would give the Twins the platoon advantage there. Arcia's hit the ball well. Caratini watches the breaking ball. Just missed. That's a good looking pitch. Now it's the White Sox turn to Howell. It's 2-1. Just stayed wide.
1: Those sweepers from Hudson away to a righty have to feel like they're 2 feet off the plate. With his height, his extension, and then basically side arm.
0: 2-2, swung on a missed. pardon me, 2-1 swung on a miss. It's 2-2 now.
1: And Hudson's way over on the first base side. Strides a little bit closed. That one he brought from the outside corner all the way to Caratini's back foot.
0: Twins just desperately need a... just even to stop the feeling in this ballpark. There's a feeling right now of inevitability for the White Sox. Base hit would change that. Long hole. 2-2. Swung and a miss. He struck him out. Twins have no answer right now offensively. They have just four hits in the game, and it's going to be up to Orlando Arcia. Arcia versus Hudson. Clemens is still standing at second base. And to heighten matters, it's going to be Nishida in the batter's box for the White Sox. Bunting's his game, so if you don't score, he's bunting.
1: That runner's getting to third.
0: Probably end up walking Murakami as you get down the line. Here's the pitch. Orlando watches that outside sweeper for a ball. Orlando has been very good. He's hitting a clean 500 since coming up from AAA. Need a knock here. 2-2 score, two outs in the 10th. Pitch wide, 2-0. Keyshaw is on deck. Again, the Twins, just one extra inning victory. They're 1-2. White Sox are 3-3. They have three walk-offs. Here's the pitch. Swung on a fouled away. Big cut, 2-1. Twins picked up two in the fourth. Equalizer came on a Murakami home run in the eighth inning off Ryan. We're now in the top of the 10th inning. Boy, this game is a huge swing in the series as a pitch fouled away, 2-2. The White Sox come from behind and beat the Twins' best pitcher on a night when he was as good as he was. They've cemented at least a split of this series, and they guarantee that they'll be in front of Minnesota when the series ends. A Twins win, and it all changes. This crowd's on its feet. Again, they feel this is inevitable if they can retire Arcia. That's the vibe in the room. Here's the two-ball, two-strike pitch. Swung on and lined to right field for a base hit. Here comes Cody Clemens. They have to challenge Nishida. The throw from Nishida is about 20 feet in front of Cody Clemens, and he throws him out by 10 steps at home. It was a shallow line drive to right. Nishida picked it up. He gets his second outfield assist in as many days. You had to test him. He passed the test, and we'll go to the 10th inning. Tied at 2, the bottom of the 10th inning, tied at 2 in Chicago.
15: It's time for a Twins player profile.
16: Hello, this is Brooks Lee, Minnesota Twins, infield. Highlight of the offseason, I'd say just spending time with my fiance. I got engaged. She answered the question right, so I was thankful for that. What's the most embarrassing moment of my career? I did throw a ball away my rookie year to end the game. Guy got a Little League home run walk-off. That sucked. Yeah, threw the ball into the third base dugout, so the guy advanced home. Try to forget about that one. What did you name your first car? I don't know. I think I named it Brooke, but yeah, it was my mom's car, so yeah, I got seconds. What's your biggest irrational fear? Probably like losing a limb or something like that. I think my job and my life requires me to have all four limbs. Favorite chicken tender dipping sauce? Either ranch or honey mustard or the cane sauce. Is actually any of that type of sauce. Goodbye. This has been Brooks Lee.
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0: Well, here's the situation. We're in the bottom of the 10th inning. We're tied at 2. The free runner is going to be Luis Angel Acuña. He'll run for the catcher Romo. And Acuña can scoot. He will be the pinch runner at second base. The hitter will be burgeoning folk hero Riku Nishida. Nishida threw out Cody Clemens with a perfect strike on the base hit by Arcia. And the corners are pinched expecting bunt. He's a great bunter. He shows bunt to the new pitcher, Taylor Rogers. Floats a sweeper in there for a strike, and the count is 0-1. As we mentioned, the full playbook available if you can put up a zero in the top half of the inning, and that's what the White Sox did. Cheetah picked up the base hit, then scored in front of Murakami's homer to tie it in the eighth, and he bunts foul, and the count is 0-2. So 0-2, you think, okay, no bunt, but the way he swings, he's kind of got that run and slap. You can accomplish the similar thing. He'll be trying to slap this ball on the ground to the right side. Taylor Rogers, the veteran.
1: Well, there's a big hole on the left because Arcia is holding Acuna at second.
0: Lee is cornered off at third. Again, Arcia came in, got the hit. Nishida made the throw. He was played shallow. He charged it, picked it up, and threw a strike to home. Clemens was dead to rights.
1: See what kind of bat control Nishida has.
0: He squares around and then pulls it back, and the pitch just misses. And the count is 1-2. Now, Lee was charging from third on that bunt attempt. And Arcia, again, is holding Acuna at second base. Probably about, how's your brother Ronald? Arcia's former teammate. Got a bunt again, and he bunted foul. He strikes out. The old bunt foul strikeout, and Rogers gets out number one, and the runner cannot advance. And now Antonacci becomes the critical element because Murakami is on deck. There's no chance you're pitching to him. Antonacci was hit by a pitch. He struck out twice. He also popped up, left on left. Come on, Raj. Imagine that slow heartbeat. He delivers, and the first pitch is in there for a strike. Boy, he's been peppering the zone. That's with the sinker, and the count is 0-1. Bottom of the 10th inning. Acuna, the runner at second. He's the ball game. The 0-1 pitch. Boy, that is just off the outside corner. That was the sinker again. Didn't get back. And it's 1-1. If Rogers gets Antonacci, they are going to boo like crazy when Murakami goes straight to first base.
1: Yeah, they are.
0: A 1-1. There's the sweeper. And that just missed, and the count is 2-1.
1: Before that happens, you've got to get the guy at the plate.
0: Have to get Antonacci. Left on left. Set from Taylor in the pitch. And that's dropped in the bucket for a strike, and the count is now 2-2. Antonacci has yet to swing the bat. Don't hit him. He's been hit 11 times, including once already today. Runner with second, one out, extra innings. There goes the runner. And the pitch is poked back up the middle. It deflects off Rogers' glove. It's picked up at short by Arcia, no throw. Well, Arcia saved the ball game because he grabbed that carom and didn't let it get into left field. Acuna was running. The White Sox were like, you know what? Let's make sure we get him over there, even if we have to steal it. The ball was hit back up the middle, deflected off of Rogers. Acuna grabbed it. It goes as an infield single, and now they're on the corners for Murakami. And here comes Derek Shelton.
1: Interesting situation here at this point. Rogers got to face another guy.
0: No, you can't take him out.
1: Do you face Murakami with runners on first and third, go for a strikeout? Do you pitch to him count-wise? If you have to put him on, then you've got Orzy warming up to face Vargas with the bases loaded and one out.
0: And then no margin for error for a guy in Orzy who can get pretty deep in some counts. Antonacci means nothing at first base. Acuna's the ball game. You have to bring the outfield in shallow. So the outfield shallow, knowing that a sack fly ends the game. The infield comes in on the right side. And the first pitch from Rogers sweeps in for a strike. and the count is 0-1. If Murakami delivers here, they're just going to carry him off on their shoulders. He might be the next mayor of Chicago. No balls and a strike. Here it comes. Swung on and tapped foul, and it's 0-2. Now, the thing about Murakami, as good as he's been, is that he has also struck out 77 times. There's big swing and miss in his game. It's not necessarily his big swing and miss. Rod's not a huge swing and miss guy, but he's up 0-2 here. Alvin is shallow in center. Clemens is shallow in left. Martin is shallow in right. Backs up about two steps now. Bell even with the bag. Keyshaw on the grass at second. Brooks hugging the bag to keep the runner close. Here's the 0-2. Swung on and bounced foul up the first baseline. Murakami tied it with a two-run homer off Ryan in the eighth. We're now in the bottom of the tenth. Still 2-2. And the White Sox looking for their fourth walk-off win and try to defeat the Twins for what would be a record eighth consecutive time.
1: Well, Rogers either needs to get the sweeper off the plate away or he needs to try to backdoor a sinker. Caratini set up 2 feet off the plate.
0: 0-2. Sinker trying to come back in the back door, and it just stayed too far out.
1: Victor Caratini was set up almost in the middle of the right-handed batter's box.
0: 1-2. Contact is probably the ball game. And there's the same pitch, same result. Boy, Rod's trying to nibble that edge. 2-2, and it's what you were talking about. If you lose him, okay, you still got a fighting chance with Orzy to face the righty. He does not expand. But he does swing and miss. Here's the 2-2. Swung on and fouled straight back. Just got a piece. Boy, Taylor came with a sweeper, and it looked like it was up. It was right on the top rail.
1: I don't know if he was closer to hitting that baseball out of the stadium or swinging and missing at it.
0: Probably about a coin flip. Ball game hangs in the balance. Two balls, two strikes. Rogers plate work. Swung on and hit towards first, caught by Bell. Bell goes back, tags the runner. Now he's chasing him out of the baseline. That should be a double play. He stepped on first, didn't he? Didn't he step on first? He did. It's a double play. Josh Bell stepped on first, and then Antonacci ran towards right field. It's the goofiest double play you're ever going to see. And the Twins turn an innovative Office Solutions double play, three unassisted, to get out of the inning. Will Venable wants to talk about it. Boy, the clock has expired.
1: There is.
0: It's down to zero.
1: So Josh
17: on the field was catch and a tag out for a double play.
0: Oh,
1: that's not what happened.
0: That's not what happened.
1: That ball short hopped. Josh Bell stepped on first base and immediately tagged Antonacci.
0: So now again we get to the letter of the law here.
1: This is a double play.
0: It's a double play, but it's not the double play they called on the field.
1: Correct. They're going to find out that this was a double play on a short hop field. Josh Bell stepped on first base. That's
0: out number one. That's the runner.
1: That's the batter runner.
0: The batter.
1: And then he tagged Antonacci. That's the third out. And that was before Acuna scored.
0: Now, are they still looking at this, or did they just say it's a double play? Because they have not come back with an answer, but now the teams are coming out on the field, and the White Sox are bringing in a pitcher. We're going to take a break, too. It's an Innovative Office Solutions double play, and it's 2-2 into the 11th on your home for Twins baseball.
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0: Well, a crazy three unassisted double play ends the bottom of the 10th here in the top of the 11th. Changes. Derek Hill goes to left field. The runner, Luis Angel Acuna, goes to center field. And Edgar Caro comes in to catch for home. The pitcher is now Tyler Davis, and he's facing Luke Keyshaw. Keyshaw's first pitch eats up Vargas at third, skips into foul territory, and the runner at second base for the Twins, who I believe is Ryan Kreidler.
1: That's Kreidler running.
0: Will advance to third. Boy, how much goofier could this game get? So Tyler Davis, and on his first pitch, Luke Keyshaw pulls the ball to third base from Miguel Vargas, who's had a great year, and it just eats him up. And he kicks it into foul territory, and Kreidler runs on into third base. All right, so now we got first and third for the Minnesota Twins. And the hitter is Outman at the bottom of the order. First pitch to Outman is wide from the righty Davis. We have seen absolutely everything today. Keyshaw credited with a base hit on that play. He'll take it. Outman awaits. First and third. Gotta have runs. Pitch up and away, and the count is 1-0. Buxton's on deck. Pardon me, 2-0. Tyler Davis, the right-hander. First guy under 6'6", I think, to pitch today. He's 2-1 with a 2.45 this year in 12 outings. And Outman takes a strike, and the count is 2-0. So again, Hill's in left field, Acuna's in center, Nishida's still in right, Vargas, Montgomery, Mydroth, Murakami on the infield, the new catcher is Caro. Tyler Davis cocks the back knee and delivers, and Outman swings and misses, and the count is 2-2 now. James has struck out three times. A fly ball, you're going to get a run home. Kreidler, better speed than Arcia. Arcia is actually the slowest twin by foot speed. And Kreidler will stay in and play at shortstop. Out there. Bob over to first base. You can hear an overserved White Sox fan becoming the first person to ever come up with that quip that, Outman, your name speaks for itself. He'll feel good about that one going home on the train.
1: I'm still trying to gather myself after the way the last inning ended.
0: Two balls and two strikes. Come on, James. And it's taken just off the outside corner.
1: It was Cleveland that the Twins had the two five-man infields, right?
0: Yes. And that was an extra inning win. They're only one of the year.
1: That was crazier than the five-man infield. That whole sequence.
0: The fact that they challenged it, and then they just were like, no, I guess we're not challenging. 3-2 swung and a miss. Outman is out number one. He has four strikeouts today. And it'll be Buxton. Tyler Davis was a non-roster invitee this year. Last year he pitched at Birmingham, went 2-7. Originally from Texas, played at Wichita State. The White Sox have had a ton of guys, in fact, nine, make their major league debuts this year, including Tyler Davis. He's facing Buxton. Come on, Buck. And the first pitch to Buck is taken wide. That was a slider. It's one ball, no strikes. Kreidler's at third base. He's there on an infield hit from Luke Keyshaw. Pitch swung on, foul, 1-1. Taylor Rogers again inherited a pickle. He struck out Nishida, then it was the deflected base hit, runners on the corners, and then the three unassisted double play. It was this situation with the White Sox most dangerous hitter, just as this is the Twins most dangerous hitter. It was a one-hopper to the first baseman. Bell grabbed it, stepped on the base, tagged out Antonacci, who didn't know what to do. He ran out into right field. 1-1 pitch. That's down and in, and the count is 2-1.
1: Well, and a smart play by Antonacci. If you didn't know what was going on, he was just trying to avoid getting tagged until Acuna could score from third. He just didn't realize that Bell stepped on first, and he already got tagged.
0: And that running into right field is not an option to prolong a rundown.
1: Yeah, that too.
0: Two balls and a strike. Come on, Buck. 2-1. Upstairs, it's 3-1. They want to appeal the first. No chance. Please tell me. For home plate umpire says, don't bother. That time, Adam Beck said, no.
1: I got
0: not.
1: This one.
0: I got it. We're not even asking. Leave her out of it. 3-1 to Buck. He has rescued this team so many times. Can he do it again? 3-1 pitch. And it's taken for ball four, and they're loaded. Oh, my gosh. He
1: another
0: called
1: delay.
0: A strike.
17: He waited until I called it. Call the fielder strike. The batter is challenged.
0: Boy, that the delayed strike zone is a killer. This one, Bucks. Ball four.
17: Pitches ball four. Minnesota has one challenge remaining.
0: You could hear Caro say he took too long to challenge, and then Adam Beck saying he waited till I called it a strike.
1: Which is probably too long after Caro caught the pitch.
0: Yeah, Beck's got to clean that up. So the bases are loaded. Brooks Lee has more plate appearances with the bases loaded this year than any player in all of baseball. We're going to get a quick trot out to the mound by the pitching coach. And a huge situation here for Lee. He'll be batting left-handed. With the bases loaded this season, Brooks Lee is hitting .417. He is 5-for-12 with a double and 9 runs batted in. Twins need a run. Whether it's a sac fly, whether it's a force out, they just absolutely need a run. Buxton jogging back out from the dugout side by side with Grady Sizemore. There's a couple of thoroughbreds, right, coming out of the dugout together. Kreidler's at third. Keyshaw's at second. Buxton's at first. That's your three legs, your 4x100 relay team, and a pitch fouled back over our heads. And the count is 0-1. Good rip that time. Four seamer at 95. Davis, 6'3", right-hander. In his rookie year, bases loaded, top of the 11th. Lee awaits. Swung on and fouled right back again. Boy, he's on it. It's 0-2. He's been on it twice, but he's got nothing to show for it. That heater was at 97. White Sox are looking for a double play with Montgomery and Mydroth up the middle. Lee's looking for some grass. Here it comes. Swung on and lined into right field. They're never going to catch it. That one bounces on the warning track and hits the base of the wall. One run scores. Here comes Keyshaw. Buxton's right on his heels. He's going to score as well. It's a bases clearing 3-run double for Brooks Lee. And the Minnesota Twins take a 5-2 lead on what might be as big a hit as Brooks Lee has had this season.
1: And on 0-2, he was right on two fastballs. He gets a split. And he just kind of went down and got it, ripped it into that corner. Byron Buxton was on Keyshaw's heels.
0: And Keyshaw is not slow. And Buxton lost his helmet and climbed up the tailpipe, and the Twins lead by 3. Here's Bell. Bell swings and fouls, and the count is 0-1. How about Brooks Lee with the bases loaded this year? Are you kidding me, Brooks? He's now 6-for-13 with 12 runs batted in. And Perk, they had Nishida played way over in the gap, and he pulled that one into the corner. No chance to get it. Check swing by Bell. He went, and the count is 0-2.
1: Excellent piece of hitting by Brooks Lee.
0: And some fantastic base running. We talked about having the right base runners on. 0-2 pitch here. And Bell takes high, and the count is 1-2. Boy, Brooks was right on those two heaters. And as you said, he got that split, and he didn't miss. And he yanked it into the corner to drive in 3. Bell tried to add on, and he swings and pulls foul. Bell's defensive play at first base setting up this 11th inning as he turned the 3 unassisted double play. Lee now has driven in 30 on the year. Tied for the team lead. Here's the pitch to Bell, and that's downstairs, and the count 2-2. This place got quiet fast.
1: Yeah, it did.
0: We mentioned in the eighth, after the Murakami home run, there was just this air of, well, of course we're going to win. And you could feel it. That's the thing about a live ball game. There is a tangible feel in the building, a shared experience feeling.
1: And momentum.
0: And momentum is a very real thing. Ball banged right back up the middle. Lee's going to scoot down to third. It's scooped up by Montgomery, throws out Bell. And there are two away. You go back to Brooks being called for the slide infraction. That was a double play that was earlier in the ball game. We've seen so many weird, odd quirks in this game. It's not dissimilar to that game in Cleveland. Again, against a division foe. And again, a win for the White Sox today. They guarantee that they walk out of this series ahead of the Twins in the standings. Here's Cody Clemens. And Clemens takes up around the neck, one ball, no strikes. Cody is 1-for-3 with a walk and an RBI triple. Tried to add on to this 5-2 lead. Top of the 11th inning. Cody takes high. The White Sox, by the way, will have Vargas, Montgomery, Mydroth. Murakami will be the runner. No quit in either of these clubs. The 1-0 swung through. Pardon me, the 2-0. And it's 2-1. I can't even see straight at this point. Lee is at third. Base is clearing double here in the 11th. The difference right now. 2-1. Sky high pop up. Back to home plate. Caro keeps the mask on. He's on the warning track, and he reaches back and makes the catch. Caro didn't remove the headgear, still made the grab, and the inning is over. But the Twins get the job done. An 0-2 double into the right field corner for Brooks Lee gives the Twins a 5-2 lead. They'll try to finish it off next on their home for Twins baseball.
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0: A little bit of everything tonight at Wright Field, and we're not done yet. Bottom of the 11th inning, Yoenis Gomez is on to pitch. Gomez with the Twins, 9 games, an ERA of 1.17. And he's 1-for-1 in saves. Overall, he has 2 saves on the year. He picked up 1 with the Rays. Murakami will run at second. Will Venable has exhausted the entirety of his bench. Twins have Kreidler still in the game now at shortstop. And Colson Montgomery hits. Yoenis Gomez will try to save it. And the first pitch from Yoenis Gomez is a strike. And the count is 0-1. Both teams going deep into the well tonight. Alex Jackson is the only position player who has not been in the ballgame. 5-2 lead. The pitch on the way from Gomez, and it's fouled straight back, and it's 0-2. Upsides of this one, it was 2-0 after the Twins put the 3 runs on the board in the fourth. Joe Ryan was brilliant. But in a matchup of superstars, Murakami touched him for a 2-run homer in the eighth to tie the game at 2. at that point, it felt like the White Sox were going to ride that wave to victory. As the 0-2 here is just wide, it's 1-2. Twins had scuffled to find base runners. They finally got one in the ninth, and then a double play was called when Brooks Lee was cited for a slide rule violation.
1: Was that tonight's game?
0: That was the same one. Here's the 1-2. And that's up and in, 2-2. No walks here. Then the Twins failed to score in their half of the 10th inning, and you're thinking, uh-oh, here we go. Murakami ends up hitting with runners on the corners in the 10th and hits into an improbable three unassisted double play at first base. 2-2. It's down and away. 3-2. So from 0 to 3-2. No walks here because that brings the tie and run into the batter's box. Swings up 5-2. Montgomery is on deck, the big lefty. Vargas does not chase. He's had a great year. He's had an all-star type year. 0-4 tonight. Andrés Gómez trying to get out number one. Twins are three outs away from what would be a humongous victory here in Chicago. Pitch. Swung on and popped up. Right center field and deep. Outman's there. Martin's out there. Martin says he's got it. He does. Murakami will tag. He'll advance to third. Twins are fine with that. There's one out here in the 11th inning. And the batter will be Colson Montgomery. Nice job.
1: Just got to get outs. Take another sack fly here.
0: What did Derek Shelton say yesterday in the pregame? The two-out sack fly is the greatest sack fly of all?
1: It is. I don't think anybody would have a problem with a one-out sack fly either.
0: Colson Montgomery has two hits tonight. Big lefty, double figures home runs, leads all big league shortstops and homers. Gómez delivers, and a big swing and miss, and the count is 0-1. That's the sweeper. And well, we talked with Mike Petriello about the difference in Gómez since he's come over from Tampa, because Tampa tends to figure out a pretty optimal way to squeeze all they can out of pitchers, but Gómez has actually kind of focused in his repertoire, narrowed it. As a pitch high, 1-1, and the effectiveness of his sweeper, whatever he's doing with it, Perk, it's been a really, really good pitch.
1: I think it just starts with getting ahead, but then also just being able to focus on just a couple of pitches, refine a couple of pitches that you can consistently throw in the strike zone.
0: Here's the pitch. Swung on a miss. He's throwing that sweeper right to Montgomery right now. Montgomery's actually done the bulk of his damage this year on off speed. He's hitting just a .167 against breaking balls. One out in the home 11th. Twins trying to level the series. Pull within a half game of the White Sox for second place in the division. Andrés Gómez with that lavender glove. Murakami's at third. Infield is deep. Here's the two-strike pitch. It's down. Blocked well by Caratini. 2-2. Are we having fun yet or what? Remember I told you I was looking forward to these 13 meetings? If they're all going to be like this, you're not going to want to miss any of them.
1: It's what we say every time the Twins play the Guardians.
0: It's become that, right?
1: Yeah.
0: And when you look at how the Twins and the White Sox are playing this year, it's much more akin to how the Guardians have been playing for years.
1: Yeah.
0: Pitch wide, another 3-2 count. Why not high wire act? My drop is on deck. Then it would be Grichuk. Hope we don't get that far. More of a swinging count here, 3-2. And Montgomery will chase. Does he go to the sweeper? Long set. Here it comes. Swung on and fouled straight back. Went with a heater. We've seen some velo tonight out of the pen. 96 for Montgomery. We had Bonda throwing 98.
1: Bonda at 98.
0: Raj at about 90.
1: Morris. Andrew Morris is in the upper 90s. Raj popped 93 tonight.
0: There we go.
1: Sell him short.
0: Remember, Corey got in so much heat with Ryan Presley here in Chicago for just that. 3-2. Swung on and fouled away. It was Presley's rule 5 here, and he popped a 96 or 97. And Corey said something on the air, but must be a hot gun. And that was before StatCast, before it was all regulated.
1: Yeah.
0: Ryan was like, what do you mean it must be a hot gun? Runner at third with one out. Another 3-2 pitch. Nothing's easy. Nothing's simple. Here it comes. Swung on and missed. He struck him out. He got him with a sweeper. Yoendris Gomez and the Twins are one out away from a phenomenal win here in Chicago. Chase Mydroth, final hurdle, and he's a tough one. Mydroth has two hits tonight, probably one hit tonight.
1: Gomez got the two huge outs in the eighth at Fenway and then struggled, couldn't get his way through the ninth. He was a little down on himself after that game, and Shelty went over, pat him on the back, and said, hey, you got the two biggest outs of the game.
0: This pitch is in for a strike, and we've seen him do that before. Cody Funderburk had a rough second time up down earlier this year, and he went and said, hey, that's not on you, that's on me.
1: And the amount of inexperience that he has, and these guys that are pitching late in these games have not really done this in their careers, and so he's trying to bring them along.
0: 0-1 lined into left field. That's going to fall for a base hit. Murakami will score. Clemens will scoop it up. Mydroth with an RBI single. It's now a 5-3 ball game, and indeed the tying run will come to the plate, and it will be Randall Grichuk. The righty Grichuk came on for Benintendi in the ninth inning to face the lefty Bonda. Bonda struck him out. And Grichuk now has a right-on-right matchup with Yoendris Gomez. But Grichuk's been around long enough, I feel like you faced him.
1: I'm sure I
0: you must have.
1: Did, yeah.
0: He's been around a long time. Good player, solid player. And I think on this team, when he got picked up from the Yankees after they waived him, Perk, he fits beautifully because it is a young team, and here's a veteran guy who can be that stable force in the clubhouse for Will Venable, who can kind of teach some of the younger players kind of how to act like a pro, be a pro.
1: And you need that kind of guy. It can be the guy that the manager goes to spread a message to the clubhouse, to other guys, but from a player's point of view.
0: And he is the right type of player to do that. Right now, hopefully, he's the right type of player to make the last out. He's a tough out. He's got the pants hiked up, knicker style. Grichuk's the tying run of the plate. Started slowly in New York. He's hitting well in Chicago. And the first pitch here is taken for a ball. The runner goes. They let him have it. It's indifference. Mydroth is at second base. Mydroth's run doesn't matter. It's all Grichuk. That pitch barely missed. It was down and away. Now the 1-0 swung on and pulled towards short. Backhand pickup, Kreidler. Why wouldn't it be the last guy into the ballgame to have the final as he throws to first, and the Twins win it in extra innings. One run in the final frame, an unearned run charged to Gomez for the Chicago White Sox. There was a hit, there were no errors, and one runner left. The Twins with an improbable 5-3 victory over the Chicago White Sox in a wild one. On the south side, a win for Rogers and a save for Yoendris Gomez. 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Everybody pause, take a deep breath. We'll send it back to the always and eternally calm Mark Janoski in our network headquarters. He'll tell you what's to come on the postgame download as we await a postgame interview, hopefully with Taylor Rogers.
10: All right. Thank you very much, Chris Atterbury. Boy, did we just hear and see a whole lot of different things within a game of baseball tonight, folks. Holy buckets. A great pitching matchup that unfolded between Joe Ryan and Sean Burke. You had a matchup of Joe Ryan and Munetaka Murakami not going Twins way, but one of those moments that you're hanging on the edge of your seat for when you're watching it, just all the adrenaline pumping in that. And then Brooks Lee, the big knock in the top of the 11th. The Twins win this one 5-3 in 11 innings. It reminds us a lot of the game back on May 9th in Cleveland when the Twins won in 11. And the similarities, besides just the sheer wackiness of things that we saw, both games started by Joe Ryan for the Minnesota Twins. I'll tell you what we have in store for you coming up on the Affinity Plus Federal Credit Union postgame download in a second. But first, 10 seconds for stations to identify themselves here in your home for Twins baseball.
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10: Now, welcome back. The Twins victorious tonight, 5-3. Their first victory over the Chicago White Sox since August 22nd of last year. It snapped a stretch of seven straight losses to the White Sox for the Twins. That was one away matching what was their longest losing skid ever against the White Sox. That run back in 1995, that stretched from May 8th through September 23rd, well, that was snapped when a guy by the name of Latroy

0: Again, Taylor Rogers picks up the win, Davis the loss, Gomez the save, and I think we're ready to head back out to right field and our postgame guests. Guys?
1: Indeed we are. It's Chris Atterbury, Glenn Perkins upstairs. We can see Taylor Rogers fiddling with the headphone downstairs. Mitch Hedstad is looking at us. And Rod giving us a thumbs up. Taylor, how about that one? Just another day at the office.
2: How about that one? That was awesome. I don't know about you guys, but I feel bad for the people on the radio not being able to see Byron run first to home. That was something to see.
3: We tried to explain it as best as we could, and I was watching you on the mound, and I'm watching you on the monitor. We get to watch the TV broadcast while we're broadcasting on radio, and I said this about one of your outings. I think it was at Fenway Park where you don't look nervous, and I said I think the only two people in the ballpark that weren't nervous were you and me, because I've been in that situation too, and again tonight you're facing Murakami. In that situation, what's going through your mind?
2: You know, Glenn, it's one of those things like yesterday when you're preparing for the series, that's something you put in your brain, is this situation could come up and what do I want to do? And I prepared the last 2 days to do that. So felt like I had checked all the boxes and just had to go out there and do it.
1: I'll tell you one thing we've seen. You've done it. Bond has done it. He was on the plate all night. First pitch strike. It feels like there's been a sea change for all of you in the bullpen over the course of maybe the last 2 weeks or so. Is there something to that?
2: There is. It's something we're talking about a whole lot more. I gotta give LaTroy credit on that one. That's what he says, pitching 101, right? So we're trying to find ways where, you know, how do we get strike one best? What's our best strike pitch? You know, is the hitter aggressive? Does he have a tendency to take off-speed 0-0, you know, those type of things. And I think that's just a little edge we can gain on the scouting side of things.
3: You know, you've been out of the AL Central for a little bit, and the last time you were in a Twins uniform, I think you had some of these games, these close battles with AL Central division teams, the Guardians, the White Sox. And how about just this month, what you guys accomplished in Cleveland in some of those crazy games, the five-man infields, and then tonight? It's just wild the way that these kind of Central Division games and the way this division is going to break down. I think everybody's looking forward to some good battles here throughout the summer.
2: Oh, absolutely. This is going to be great come August, September. There's going to be some real battles. You know, we start to know each other a lot better as we play more, and then as we come down the stretch and get into the back end of the season, this is going to be a whole lot of fun in this division.
1: You know, you talked about watching Byron run, and we got to watch him run on the double last night as well, the play Josh Bell made. But talk a little bit about Joe Ryan, and I don't want it to get overlooked what he did today. I know Murakami got him the fourth time in the eighth inning on what is a superstar-on-superstar type matchup, but talk a little bit about what Joe was able to accomplish, because he was put on a clinic tonight.
2: Oh, he absolutely was. Listen, the bullpen doesn't do what the bullpen does today if Joe doesn't go into the eighth, right?
1: Mm-hmm.
2: And then that's why the starting pitcher is so crucial, and that's why it's awesome to have a guy like Joe Ryan. The fact that he got into the game that late is what kind of helped us propel the victory.
1: Well, a victory like this is one you can savor. You guys pull back within a half game of these guys, and I would expect another tight tussle tomorrow, wouldn't you?
2: Absolutely.
1: Before you get in there to your blue cans, Raj, this club, you know, Shelty says we want to play 27 outs. Tonight it was even more than that. But we've seen it, and we're around you guys all the time, but you've been on a lot of different teams. There's something intangible with this group in terms of the way you fight.
2: Yes, there is. You know, this is a heck of a group. It's a fighter group, and we always talk about it. You know, I say it. I don't know if anybody else does, but, you know, this is a grown man's league. Nobody feels sorry for you. You know, you're traveling and playing a day game. So let's get that out of our minds, and let's go play some baseball. And in the grown man's league, we play 27. And I think the guys have really taken to it.
3: I got to ask you one more, too, and this is a serious question. Did you have more fun out there on the mound tonight, or did you have more fun running in from the bullpen in Fenway? Because the smile you had on your face, I'm not quite sure.
2: That was a pain face, Perk. my knees were screaming.
3: I feel your pain. I feel your pain.
1: You were trying to hold it together.
3: You were wincing, not smiling?
2: That's correct. Yeah.
1: I saw you. I saw you wincing as Simeon came flying by on your way in. Rod, you're the best. We love you. Get back in that clubhouse and celebrate a great win.
2: All right, good to talk to you guys.
3: Thanks, Rod.
1: That's Taylor Rogers, one of one. He is absolutely one of one, and he got in here today. What a ball game we have. Let's go ahead and wrap things up. Hey, for every double play the Twins turn this season, Innovative donates $100.

0: Knickerbockers going to the finals. I know somebody wants to talk about that. How about that? 11 days rest as the Thunder and the Spurs beat each other up in the Western Conference Finals. We can talk about that. Really, anything you want to talk about. It's open phones. Our executive director is Alex Hinson. Our engineer tonight is Richard Good. I'm McGraw Milhaven. This is America at Night on Westwood One.
1: I'm Tony Goldwyn. As an actor and a director, I attend a lot of screenings. 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
6: From ABC News, I'm Dave Packer. In Washington State, officials Tuesday confirming one fatality and 8 employees and 1 firefighter injured, with 9 additional employees unaccounted for following the rupture of a chemical tank at a pulp and paper mill in Longview. Washington Governor Bob Ferguson.
7: On behalf of the people of the state of Washington, I want all those individuals to know that we stand with you. We'll be here to do everything we can to help with the situation, and we'll be here as long as it takes.
6: Officials say the tank needs to be stabilized before recovery operations can proceed, and they'll resume Wednesday morning. In Texas's Republican Senate primary runoff, Attorney General Ken Paxton, endorsed by President Trump, defeating incumbent Senator John Cornyn, telling supporters Tuesday night,
8: President Trump is the leader of our party and his endorsement in this most powerful force in politics.
6: In fact, every one of Trump's endorsed candidates is now projected to win their respective race. The CDC now asking for volunteers.
9: The CDC sending an urgent request to its staff members for help screening Americans returning to the U.S. from Central Africa for any potential signs of Ebola. The internal email obtained by ABC News and sent by acting CDC Director Dr. Jay Bhattacharya asking for volunteers to bolster efforts at airports to check passengers for symptoms like fever.
6: ABC's Faith Abube. Talks to end the war in Iran after negotiators arrived in Qatar. But then, the bombing.
10: Over the weekend, President Trump praising the negotiations, saying the two sides were getting a lot closer to a deal. But then just hours after negotiators arrived in Qatar, the U.S. launching strikes on southern Iran. U.S. officials calling it self-defense, saying they detected alarming activity over the past 24 hours. Iranian boats trying to lay mines near the Strait of Hormuz. Iran Supreme Leader vowing retaliation, saying the region will no longer be a shield for American bases.
6: That's ABC's Rachel Scott. 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
16: From ABC News, I'm Dave Packer. After the most expensive Senate primary on record, Texas Attorney General Ken Paxton is projected to have won Tuesday's Republican primary runoff, defeating Texas incumbent Senator John Cornyn. Paxton Tuesday night.
17: We just sent a Texas-sized message to Washington.
18: Yeah!
17: I said it in March, and I'll say it again now. Today, change was on the ballot, and change won.
16: President Trump endorsed Paxton, who goes on to face Democrat James Tallarico in November. ABC News political director Avery Harper.
19: This is going to be an uphill battle for James Tallarico, and it was going to be an uphill battle regardless of who was atop the ticket. We know that we have seen Democrats in Texas with lots of enthusiasm and national attention, massive fundraising halls. We have seen them all fall short in a state that definitely leans Republican.
16: Washington state officials confirming one dead and eight employees and one firefighter injured following the rupture of a chemical tank at a pulp and paper mill in Longview. Fire Battalion Chief Matt Amos.
20: Officials can also confirm that there's currently nine employees who remain unaccounted for.
16: Amos says the tank needs to be stabilized before recovery operations can proceed. Meanwhile, Southern California evacuation orders lifted for residents who live near a damaged chemical tank, allowing 16,000 people to return home. The Pentagon says U.S. air attacks this week targeted Iranian missile launchers and boats around the Strait of Hormuz. Iran calls it a violation of the ceasefire. Meanwhile, after 87 days, Iran is partially lifting the internet blackout. ABC's Ian Pannell has more from Jerusalem.
21: I think the calculation for the regime is they clearly feel, despite encouragement from President Trump and also Prime Minister Netanyahu here in Israel, that the threat from a popular uprising has dipped away into the background. But it remains to be seen how much of a real lifting of this internet blackout it's been.
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0: We are Whatever Radio. He is Eric Carly, and I'm Gary McNamara. By the way, in the state of Texas, Representative Al Green is gone. He got smoked.
1: Yeah, thanks to redistricting, it was basically two incumbents going head-to-head, and yeah, he's out. So Jasmine Crockett is gone.
0: And Christian Menefee, I mean, he's as radical as Al Green.
1: Oh, yeah.
0: But
1: he's
0: a younger version. Again, they're looking for they're looking for someone who can sell the insane ideas. And so they're looking for new faces.
1: Well, and it's
0: And you look at an Al Green, who, you know, he's the one that screamed at Trump at the State of the Union address.
1: Yeah.
0: It's like, okay, we need a new face.
1: Well, and it's exactly what David Hogg said, right? We need younger radicals, yet he got booted from the DNC for saying that.
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13: From ABC News, I'm Dave Packer. After the most expensive Senate primary on record, Texas Attorney General Ken Paxton is projected to have won Tuesday's Republican primary runoff. defeating Texas incumbent Senator John Cornyn. Paxton Tuesday night.
14: We just sent a Texas-sized message to Washington.
15: Yeah!
14: I said it in March, and I'll say it again now. Today, change was on the ballot, and change won.
13: President Trump endorsed Paxton, who goes on to face Democrat James Tallarico in November. ABC News political director Avery Harper.
16: This is going to be an uphill battle for James Tallarico, and it was going to be an uphill battle regardless of who was the ticket. We know that we have seen Democrats in Texas with lots of enthusiasm and national attention, massive fundraising hauls. We have seen them all fall short in a state that definitely leans Republican.
13: Washington state officials confirming one dead and eight employees and one firefighter injured following the rupture of a chemical tank at a pulp and paper mill in Longview. Fire Battalion Chief Matt Amos.
17: Officials can also confirm that there's currently nine employees who remain unaccounted for.
13: Amos says the tank needs to be stabilized before recovery operations can proceed. Meanwhile, Southern California evacuation orders lifted for residents who live near a damaged chemical tank, allowing 16,000 people to return home. The Pentagon says U.S. air attacks this week targeted Iranian missile launchers and boats around the Strait of Hormuz. Iran calls it a violation of the ceasefire. Meanwhile, after 87 days, Iran is partially lifting the internet blackout. ABC's Ian Pannell has more from Jerusalem.
18: The calculation for the regime is they clearly feel, despite encouragement from President Trump and also Prime Minister Netanyahu here in Israel, that the threat from a popular uprising has dipped away into the background. But it remains to be seen how much of a real lifting of this internet blackout it's been.
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13: Donald Newhouse, president of one of the largest family-controlled publishing companies in the nation, has died. He was 96. Authorities say a deadly home explosion outside Grand Rapids, Michigan, was an apparent murder-suicide attempt.
21: Investigators sifting through piles of debris for hours, piecing together the eruption allegedly started by a fire and gas leak from the basement. The blast so powerful, residents of Plainfield Township confusing the loud boom for a tornado.
13: ABC's Rhianna Nally. The Supreme Court refusing to intervene in a discrimination lawsuit led by former Miami Dolphins coach Brian Flores against the NFL, which wanted arbitration. ABC News legal analyst Brian Buckmeyer.
22: What the courts are saying, because it's both the lower court and the appellate court, is saying, hey, you might call it an arbitration, but the way in which you operate, the way in which it has to go up to the commissioner, and he's the kind of arbiter, for lack of a better term, of all things, that's not true arbitration as we consider it under the law, and therefore you cannot force him and others to do this arbitration. Instead, this can go to a trial, this can go based on the laws of federal law that we see in other types of cases like this that don't have the arbitration, and it's going to be a much, I think, easier road for Brian Flores and others.
13: The case will head towards trial. Boston's Joe Mazzulla was named the NBA Coach of the Year. He led the Celtics to 56 wins this season, and the number two seed in the Eastern Conference, despite Jason Tatum missing most of the season. He's credited his coaching staff for the honor. Dave Packer, ABC News.
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24: I'm Greg Bell, and we open in the Wild West, and then soap opera time, as we make our weekly visit to Valley Springs for Mary Foster, the editor's daughter. Right now, though, we head to Dodge City, Kansas. In addition to William Conrad, you'll hear Parley Maris Chester, Georgia Ellis' Miss Kitty, and Howard Beniera's Doc, with Michael Ann Barrett, John McGovern, John Daner, Joseph Kearns, and Nestor Paiva in the Gunsmoke episode Wild West from July 18th of 1953.
25: Around Dodge City and in the territory on West, there's just one way to handle the killers and the spoilers, and that's with a U.S. Marshal and the smell of gun smoke.

Gunsmoke, starring William Conrad. The transcribed story of the violence that moved west with young America. The story of a man who moved with it. Matt Dillon, United States Marshal.

0: 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Stay tuned for more after this.
1: Here's your forecast from Watertown Radio and GoWatertown.net. Slight chance of thunderstorms overnight. Otherwise, mainly clear skies. Lows dip down to about 59. Southeasterly winds around 5 miles per hour. Mainly sunny again Wednesday. Highs level off around 91. Mainly clear skies. Wednesday night, lows around 58. I'm meteorologist Mandy Faluber on Watertown Radio. Currently, it's 66 degrees.
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0: Marshal Dillon?
1: Yeah?
0: I just had a long talk with Hattie, Marshal.
1: Well?
0: She tried to kill me, you know. She had a hand in it.
1: She'll go to jail for it if you prosecute her.
0: I know. But, Marshal, I can't send anyone to jail. Not a woman. If she was a man, I'd shoot her, but...
1: What do you want to do, Mr. Kelly?
0: Yeah, I'll get her things and drive her to town, Marshal. I'll give her some money. And then Yorkie and I'll come back here. Yorkie will just have to grow up without a mother. And about me, it don't matter none.
1: All right, Mr. Kelly. I guess I wouldn't want to see her in jail either. We need women out here. Good or bad. We need them.

0: West, an episode of Gunsmoke from July 18th of 1953. The series had debuted on radio just over a year earlier and ran for a decade, and famously spent two decades over on television. I'm Greg Bell, and next on Win Radio was our weekly visit with Mary Foster, the editor's daughter, right after we take this break.
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10: Kroger Bread, the brand new bread with a twist, brings you Mary Foster, the editor's daughter, transcribed. Now, Mary Foster, the editor's daughter. As we look in on Mary Foster, she has just congratulated Jerry Dalton on her forthcoming marriage to George Peters. Jerry then burst into tears and told Mary she was miserably unhappy. Let's listen as Mary tries to comfort her, saying,
11: "Why are you unhappy, Jerry?"
12: "I didn't mean to say that, Mary. It just came out. Please forget it."
11: "It's none of my business, of course, dear, but I just want to help you if I can. Or is it that you're just overtired, Jerry?"
12: "Yes, that's it. I am tired. Dreadfully tired. I'm sorry, Mary. I didn't mean to give way like that. Break down."
11: "Oh, well, my gosh, we all break down at times. We wouldn't be normal if we didn't. Of course, the uncertainty of George's going away and having to rearrange your plans, it's all very nerve-wracking and upsetting."
12: "I'm all right now. You're right. It's this business of rearrangement of plans. Everything all my life has been that same way. I'm sorry."
11: "Don't apologize, dear. I understand. Sometimes it's very hard to make these decisions. But once they're made, anyone feels a lot better. Look, why don't you and I go out and take a walk, Jerry? It's a lovely night out, and I think it would do you good to get some fresh air."
12: "I think I won't, if you don't mind. I don't seem to have the necessary energy.
11: Well, that's all right, dear. Perhaps it would be better for you to stay in. You have your letters to write, too. I'll go along now so that you can finish them.
12: I know I've been a very poor hostess tonight, Mary, but I hope you'll overlook it.
11: Of course I will. Don't you give it another thought. Oh, and one thing more. Dad and I'll be delighted to have Pete stay with us until you and George get settled in New York. Not to mention how happy Jimmy will be about it. He thinks Pete's just about perfect.
12: You're very kind, Mary, and I think I'd like to accept your invitation. Would be a help.
11: Fine. We'll count on having him then. And if there's any other way that we can help you, just let me know. Hmm? Well, good night, dear.
12: Good night, Mary. Thank you.
13: Well, hey, you didn't stay over to Amelia's very long, child. Didn't expect you home for another hour at least.
11: Well, I thought I'd stayed over there for quite a while, Dad, but then it wasn't very long, was it? Well, first of all, we're going to have a small guest here with us for a week or so.
13: Who do you mean?
11: Peter Dalton.
13: Oh, good. Good stuff. Fine youngster, Pete is. Well, I suppose that means that Jerry's going to New York without him, eh?
11: Yes, she is. And, second, Dad, I saw a very interesting study in contrast this evening. Perhaps I shouldn't say interesting in view of the fact that I'd rather not have seen the second example, but anyway, Amelia and Jerry reacted about as differently to their approaching weddings as any two women could have reacted.
13: Oh, how so?
11: Well, Amelia's in the seventh heaven of delight, darling. Literally, she is. All she can think about or talk about is Tom Daggett. I wish you could have seen her. She just sat in that rocking chair of hers and rocked and talked and talked and rocked, all the while with that broad smile of hers, and her eyes shining just like bright stars.
13: Oh, yes, of course. I don't doubt that. I can just see her. This must be a mighty big occasion for Amelia.
11: It's just about the biggest thing that ever happened. Talk? My golly, I thought she'd talk my head off.
13: Yeah, she will if you give her a chance. Did she give you any idea when she's going to marry Tom?
11: Oh, 6 weeks or so. She said at first she decided they'd be married in about a month. Then she reconsidered to give Tom time to get over being scared.
13: Yeah.
11: Isn't that priceless?
13: Well, sounds just like a... Thing is, though, Tom, he's going to be just as scared in 6 weeks as he'll be in a month. Maybe more so. You better not give him too much time to think it over. Else he might... What's that word Amelia uses?
11: Escape.
13: Yeah, that's it. He might escape.
11: She certainly is a rare person. But then I went to Jerry's room to congratulate her, and there was just all the difference in the world there.
13: Yeah?
11: At first, she was very calm and unruffled, too much so. I knew instantly something was wrong. And then all of a sudden, she broke down and cried her heart out.
13: Well, you know, women sometimes do cry over the matter of getting married. They cry for happiness, don't they?
11: She wasn't crying because she was happy. It was quite the opposite.
13: What makes you think so?
11: Oh, I know, Dad. It was very evident. I'm afraid it's going to be a great mistake for her to marry George. She's not in love with him, Dad.
13: She ain't. Well, I had an idea she was pretty fond of George.
11: Oh, yes, she's fond of him. Of course, there's no question about that. But it ends right there. She's not in love with him, though. She can't very well be where she's in love with someone else.
13: You said something about that before you went over there. You mentioned Doc Nelson.
11: Yes.
13: Did Jerry say that she was smitten with Doc?
11: No, of course she didn't say so, Dad. She wouldn't say that to me for anything in the world. But she is, nevertheless.
13: Well, then, by gracious, somebody ought to tell her that she ain't doing the right thing to marry George. Somebody ought to tell George about it, too.
11: Now, just a minute, dear. Don't you get mixed up in this matter. Remember what happened when you tried to help Amelia and Tom Daggett? They both turned on you.
13: Well, I know it. Oh, I suppose the best thing for me to do is to keep out of all such things.
11: If you want to keep any friends, it is.
13: Yeah, but look here. George Peters is a mighty fine boy, and he's a mighty close friend of ours, Mary. Are we going to sit idly by and let Jerry go ahead and marry him when she ain't smitten with him?
11: There's not much else we can do, Dad.
13: Well, all I can say is that I never figured that Jerry was a deceitful sort of a girl. It's hard for me to believe that now.
11: She isn't deceitful.
13: I don't know what else you could call it. Where she's going to go ahead and marry George, not caring for him, where he thinks she does.
11: I have no doubt that Jerry's being very honest about it. She's probably told George that she's not thoroughly in love with him.
13: Either she is or else she ain't. Can't be a matter of degree.
11: Perhaps it can be in Jerry's case. At least I wouldn't say that it can't be.
13: Now, see here, child. Could you be partly smitten with one fella and partly smitten with another one at the same time?
11: I'm talking about Jerry, Dad. And as I said, I've no doubt that she's been and is being very honest with George.
13: Does he know that she cares for Doc Nelson?
11: Well, probably not. She'd be very foolish to tell him that. It isn't necessary, just so long as she explains exactly how she feels about George. That's the main thing.
13: She'd tell him the whole story if she's absolutely honest.
11: Now, darling, I'm not here to argue with you about it. That's not going to help matters. It's merely a matter of opinion anyway. But I believe Jerry's going to marry George because she thinks she can eventually be very happy with him.
13: It's a curious situation. I can't say I like it. Not a mite.
11: Well, now, don't you get mixed up in it, though, whatever you do. I think I'll go upstairs and see how the baby's getting along now. I'll be right down.
14: Time for a short break on Mary Foster, the editor's daughter. We'll be right back.
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13: There's no way to figure women out. No way at all, I declare.
30: Anybody home?
13: Yes, sir, there is. Come on in, Doc.
30: Can you stand a little company for a few minutes, Henry?
13: The honor, Doc. Absolutely. Have a chair.
30: Thanks. Oh, it's nice to sit down for a change. I've really been on the go all day, and I couldn't think of a nicer place to relax than right here in this room with excellent company.
13: Good. I'm glad you dropped in, Doc. Things going all right for you, apart from being so busy?
30: Oh, fairly well, Henry. Of course, now I've got to look around and find somebody to take Jerry Dalton's place. You've probably heard she's leaving.
13: Yeah, she's going to New York to marry George.
30: Yes, I approve of that most heartily. Jerry's a mighty grand girl, and George is one in a million. They should be perfectly suited to each other. But it's really going to be a job to replace Jerry.
13: I wouldn't wonder. So, you think they're suited to each other, do you?
30: Ideally.
13: Glad to hear you say that.
30: Why? Don't you?
13: No, I can't truthfully say I do, Doc. Not under the circumstances. Under any other circumstances, I should definitely say that they were.
30: What do you mean, under any other circumstances?
13: Well, Doc, it's this way. Now, I concede you right off the bat that I'm an old-fashioned cuss in a good many ways, and I don't hold with a lot of this modern thinking. But regardless, I figure that I'm right more often than not.
30: There's nothing wrong with being old-fashioned.
13: Well, maybe not. At least to me, there ain't. But this modern school of thinking, it seems to hold that, for example, it's all right and honest for a girl to be awful smitten with one fella and still go right ahead and marry another one.
30: Yes, I know in some cases that holds true, Henry.
13: But I swear I can't go along with it, Doc. Not even a little bit of the way. If a woman ain't thoroughly, absolutely, and completely in love with a fella, to my way of thinking, she ain't got any right to go ahead and marry him.
30: Don't you think a statement like that, Henry, is based pretty much upon, well, shall we say, male vanity?
13: No, call it vanity, call it anything you want to, Doc. But the one way gives marriage an awful lot better chance for success than the other way does. You'll admit that, won't you?
30: I most certainly will.
13: All right. Now, that's the basis on which I'm speaking.
30: All well and good, but just how does that apply to Jerry and George?
13: Because I'm given to understand that she ain't in love with George. Not near so much as she is with somebody else.
30: Well, that would be a rather unfortunate situation, but I'm sure you've been misinformed about that, Henry. She's always spoken about George to me in very glowing terms. I think she must be in love with him.
13: As they say in the newspapers sometimes, my information comes from a very reliable source, Doc. Oh,
30: well, of course, in that case...
13: It came from Mary.
30: Oh, but where did Mary get that idea?
13: I ain't prepared to go into that, Doc. Not just yet, anyway. But I am prepared to say that when Mary makes such a statement as that, she most generally knows exactly what she's talking about.
30: She might be wrong in this instance.
13: She might be, yes, but I doubt it. Which brings up the point, hadn't we ought to do something about it?
30: Oh, I don't think so, Henry. Certainly I don't want to mix into anyone else's affairs, and I doubt that you do.
13: No, I don't. Definitely not. But I hate like blazes to see them two youngsters go ahead and get married and make a mistake by so doing.
30: Well, tell me this. Who else is Jerry supposed to be in love with?
13: Well, I ain't prepared to say as to that either, Doc. But here's what I'm coming at. Seems to me that you're in a better position to find out from Jerry than anybody else. Well, she works over there in your office. She still is working there, ain't she?
30: Yes, she finishes at the end of this week.
13: Well, then why...
30: You mean for me to ask her directly if she thinks she's being fair to marry George?
13: Something like that.
30: No, I don't think so, Henry. I don't think I'll ask her anything of the kind. However, I'll reserve decision. Perhaps tomorrow I'll think differently about it.
0: What will happen if Bill Nelson asks Jerry about her marriage to George Peters? We'll hear more about this tomorrow. Now, in a moment, Henry Foster will bring us another of his amusing sayings. Now, Henry Foster.
13: Well, I heard one the other day I thought was pretty good. Speaking of the short-sightedness of folks, Sam Pratt said, humanity, in general, was like the fellow with the swelled head that blamed his hat instead of himself. Kind of true, that one, isn't it? Well, see you soon. Bye.
0: Be with us again tomorrow at the same time for another dramatic transcribed chapter of Mary Foster, the Editor's Daughter.
15: From the late 1940s, that indeed, Mary Foster, the Editor's Daughter. We'll have another installment at the same time and day on your local radio station next week. I'm Greg Bell, and earlier we had an episode of Radio's Gunsmoke, and one of the cast members was Nestor Paiva. Of Portuguese descent, he was a very busy radio, television, and film performer. For example, he played a ship captain named Lucas in a 1954 3D cult classic horror picture starring Richard Carlson and Julia Adams, a further hint. It certainly served as an influence to the 2017 Best Picture winner, The Shape of Water. I'll have the answer and then wrap up When Radio Was right after this.
1: With his faithful valet Cato, Britt Reid, daring young publisher, matches wits with the underworld, risking his life that criminals and racketeers within the law may feel its weight. By the sting of the Green Hornet.
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1: The great car rode into life. A section of the wall in front raised automatically, then closed as the gleaming black beauty sped into the darkness.
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8: 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And it's a way in which the consumers have a little bit more control over who they share their data with.
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11: From ABC News, I'm Dave Packer. After the most expensive Senate primary on record, Texas Attorney General Ken Paxton is projected to have won Tuesday's Republican primary runoff, defeating Texas incumbent Senator John Cornyn. Paxton Tuesday night.
12: We just sent a Texas-sized message to Washington. Yeah! I said it in March, and I'll say it again now. Today, change was on the ballot, and change won.
11: President Trump endorsed Paxton, who goes on to face Democrat James Tallarico in November. ABC News political director Avery Harper.
17: This is going to be an uphill battle for James Tallarico, and it was going to be an uphill battle regardless of who was atop the ticket. We know that we have seen Democrats in Texas with lots of enthusiasm and national attention, massive fundraising halls. We have seen them all fall short in a state that definitely leans Republican.
11: Washington state officials confirming one dead and 8 employees and 1 firefighter injured following the rupture of a chemical tank at a pulp and paper mill in Longview. Fire Battalion Chief Matt Amos.
18: Officials can also confirm that there's currently 9 employees who remain unaccounted for.
11: Amos says the tank needs to be stabilized before recovery operations can proceed. Meanwhile, Southern California evacuation orders lifted for residents who live near a damaged chemical tank, allowing 16,000 people to return home. The Pentagon says U.S. air attacks this week targeted Iranian missile launchers and boats around the Strait of Hormuz. Iran calls it a violation of the ceasefire. Meanwhile, after 87 days, Iran is partially lifting the internet blackout. ABC's Ian Panel has more from Jerusalem.
19: I think the calculation for the regime is they clearly feel, despite encouragement from President Trump and also Prime Minister Netanyahu here in Israel, that the threat from a popular uprising has dipped away into the background. But it remains to be seen how much of a real lifting of this internet blackout it's been.
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11: Donald Newhouse, president of one of the largest family-controlled publishing companies in the nation, has died. He was 96. Authorities say a deadly home explosion outside Grand Rapids, Michigan, was an apparent murder-suicide attempt.
21: Investigators sifting through piles of debris for hours, piecing together the eruption allegedly started by a fire and gas leak from the basement. The blast so powerful, residents of Plainfield Township confusing the loud boom for a tornado.
11: ABC's Rhiannon Alley. The Supreme Court refusing to intervene in a discrimination lawsuit led by former Miami Dolphins coach Brian Flores against the NFL, which wanted arbitration. ABC News legal analyst Brian Buckmeyer.
22: What the courts are saying, because it's both the lower court and the appellate court, is say, hey, you might call it an arbitration, but the way in which you operate, the way in which it has to go up to the commissioner, and he's the kind of arbiter, for lack of a better term, of all things, that's not true arbitration as we consider it under the law, and therefore you cannot force him and others to do this arbitration. Instead, this can go to a trial, this can go based on the laws of federal law that we see in other types of cases like this that don't have the arbitration, and it's going to be a much, I think, easier road for Brian Flores and others.
11: The case will head towards trial. Boston's Joe Mazzulla was named the NBA Coach of the Year. He led the Celtics to 56 wins this season and the number 2 seed in the Eastern Conference despite Jason Tatum missing most of the season. He's credited his coaching staff for the honor. Dave Packer, ABC News.
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9: I'm Greg Bell, and up first this time, we pay a visit to Duffy's Tavern, as does a certain swimming actress. Then later, a couple of skits from Baby Snooks and Daddy starring Fanny Bryce and Hanley Stafford. When you think about the most famous swimmer to successfully transition to starring in motion picture musicals, the prospective pool of possible answers is narrowed down quite significantly to just one. Esther Williams indeed first came to fame by setting multiple national and regional records as part of the LA Athletic Club swim team, then became a busy movie performer. Well, here she is doing the radio thing in this comedy episode from April 26, 1946.
27: Hello, Duffy's Tavern, where the elite meet to eat. Esther Williams is coming tonight. Archie the Mermaid speaking. Oh, hello, Duffy. Yep, Esther Williams herself. Well, you've seen pictures of her, ain't you? And you heard that one picture is as good as 1,000 words? Duffy, this dame is the book of the month. Well, she's going to model in a fashion show here tonight. You'd like Mrs. Duffy to be a model, too. Mrs. Duffy ain't a model, too. She's a model T. She has $1 million figure, huh? Well, if she has, it's all in loose change. Well, anyway, this fashion show will be great publicity, Duffy. You know, I got a terrific slogan. Come to Duffy's, where rags are muffins if worn for Raymond's sake. What does it mean? Nothing. It's just catchy, like cement mixer, putty-putty. Well, look, Duffy, I'm busy. I'll call you back. Eddie, you know this fashion show is a terrific idea. The customers can eat and drink and at the same time see the new fashions.
0: Miss Dodson, if I know our customers, they'd rather see the old fashions.
27: Eddie. You popped a corny. Look. They're gonna like it, new fashion or old fashion, when they find out that Esther Williams is gonna be the model.
0: Now, how are you gonna get Esther Williams a model in a joint like this?
27: Because all dames love to show off clothes. Now, if Esther finds out that she's gonna wear Adrian's clothes...
0: What's Adrian gonna wear? Hey, well, what kind of dress you got picked out for?
27: Oh, it's a beautiful thing, Eddie.
0: What color?
27: Well, it's sort of wine-colored, with a burgundy sash and a champagne blouse.
0: What's she gonna wear for a chaser?
27: Eddie, with Esther, naturally, you give her a water chaser.
0: Now, Mr. Archie, what do you know about women's fashion?
27: Eddie, dame's clothes is practically a business with me. Even as a little boy, I used to spend hours looking through the ladies' department of the Sears Roebuck catalog. Yeah, in fact, my mother used to read me to sleep from the camisole section. But naturally, as I grew older, I matriculated to Esquire.
0: Yeah, you studied fashion. Mr. Archer, most of them pictures in Esquire don't have no clothes to study.
27: I know, Eddie. But this is a business you have to learn from the inside out. By the way, if we're going to get any publicity on this show tonight, I better call up the fashion magazines. What's the name of that famous one again?
0: Harper's Bazaar.
27: Yeah, that's the one. Hello? Is Harpo there? Well, I'd like to talk to somebody about a style show at Duffy's Tavern. Oh, well, let me talk to her. Hello, Mrs. Bazaar. We got a style show here at the tavern tonight. I thought maybe you'd like to know what Esther Williams will be wearing. Well, she'll have on a pair of short kid gloves and a pair of black shoes. Wait a minute, you didn't give me a chance to finish. In addition to this, a little pork pie cloche and a cotton piqued organdy with a thin silk shirtwaist. This shirtwaist is so sheer that... Now, take this.

0: Did not even know they had been patched. And get this. Instead of buttons, the coat will be fastened with a safety pin. You know, like they wear in them little three-cornered pants. Yes. It will make Madame look much younger. Well, tell me, would you like to run a story on it? You will if Ripley will draw the cartoon. They don't seem to be interested. Well, you got to draw a blank once in a while.
1: Hello, Art.
0: Oh, hi, Finnegan.
1: Say, Art, I hear that Esther Williams is quite a swimmer. I'd like to meet her.
0: Why? What do you know about swimming?
1: Oh, it happens I know a guy in Brooklyn who went with a mermaid for years.
0: Went with a mermaid? Finnegan, a mermaid is half woman and half fish.
1: Art, when you live in Brooklyn, who cares? I like swimming, Art.
0: Yeah, huh?
1: Yeah. Every Sunday, me and me little four-year-old nephew used to go to the beach. It was fun.
0: Was, huh?
1: Yeah. He used to like to bury me in the sand.
0: Pretty smart for a four-year-old kid. But what about the swimming?
1: Well, I'm very good until I get in the water.
0: Oh. What happens then?
1: I keep swallowing water.
0: Well, do you breathe through your mouth?
1: Yeah.
0: Well, then you shouldn't. Wait a minute. When you breathe through your mouth, is your mouth under the water?
1: Oh, I see your point, Art.
0: Look, didn't nobody ever learn you to swim when you was a kid?
1: Yeah, my father.
0: Well, he should have been pretty good. He was always in the tank.
1: Yeah, but I don't think his method was right.
0: Well, what did he do?
1: He pushed me off the dock into the East River every day for 2 weeks.
0: Well, a lot of kids learn to swim that way. How old were you?
1: 2 weeks.
0: Water justice, huh? Well, better luck next time.
1: Die.
2: Say, Archie.
0: Yeah, Miss Duffy.
2: I hear you're going to have a fashion show here tonight.
0: And to whom does that concern?
2: Well, I thought you might need a model.
0: Well, we got Esther Williams.
2: When I'm around, why do you need Esther Williams?
0: That's right. Ain't much difference between yous. Esther looks like she was poured into a bathing suit, and you look like you was poured into a bathing suit. Only in your case, they forgot to say when. Now, look, Miss Duffy, you ain't gonna be a model here just because you was voted Miss Other End of the Davenport of 1945.
2: Now, listen, Archie, there are other qualifications to modeling besides good looks.
0: In that case, maybe you've got them. What are they?
2: Well, posture and carriage.
0: Carriage. Miss Duffy, if you'll excuse the pun, in your case, there's not enough carriage and too much wagon. What are the other qualifications?
2: Well, in order to show off clothes, a girl must know exactly how to walk back and forth.
0: And this you know?
2: Of course.
0: Okay, I'll call up Adrian. Maybe he needs a picket.
3: What you doing there, Mr. Archie?
0: I'm autographing a picture of myself, Eddie. Let's see. To Esther, with all the hot blood in me corpuscles. Signed, your dream boat. How's that sound, Eddie?
3: She'll get the idea. Mm-hmm. Now, look, dream boat. if you'll sail into port for a minute, I'd like to ask you a question.
0: Why?
3: Miss Williams is going to be your star model.
0: Check.
3: And you say there'll be other beautiful models?
0: Check.
3: Where are you going to get these beauties?
0: Well...
3: I knew that check would bounce.
0: Wait a minute. Where am I going to get these beauties, Eddie? The answer is right here in this little red address book.
3: Uh-oh, here we go again.
0: Just a second. This little book really sizzles, you know.
3: Sizzles, huh?
0: They banned it in Boston. I think I'll call up a couple of my old gals and tell them to come down here. Hello? Mabel? This is Archie.

0: Archie, remember Schutzen Park in Astoria? 1929? The one-step contest? Archie, remember the shoestring tie and the pointy lapels? With the button that says, squeeze me, baby, I ain't no lemon. That's right, Archie, sure. Look, Mabel, we need a model down here. Huh? Your feet are still sore from the one-step contest. But Mabel, hello? That's gratitude. And I let her keep the cup, too. Well, I guess that's life.
1: Hello, Archie.
0: Well, as I swim and breathe, Esther.
2: 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We'll be right back.
3: Here's your forecast from Watertown Radio and GoWatertown.net. Slight chance of thunderstorms overnight. Otherwise, mainly clear skies. Lows dip down to about 59. Southeasterly winds around 5 miles per hour. Mainly sunny again Wednesday. Highs level off around 91. Mainly clear skies. Wednesday night, lows around 58. I'm meteorologist Mandy Faluber on Watertown Radio. Currently 72.
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0: Oh, Esther, you ain't been around a tavern here in quite a long time. Glad to have you with us.
1: Well, I'm glad to be here, Archie. You know, there's nothing I'd rather do than go into a dive.
0: Hey, that's very funny. I think I'll take it as an insult. By the way, I don't want to rush you, but did you bring that autographed picture that you promised?
1: Oh, of course. But remember, you promised to give me one of your pictures, too. Have you got it?
0: Uh-huh.
1: In a bathing suit?
0: Uh-huh.
1: Well, here's mine.
0: Well, here's mine.
1: I'll take mine back.
0: Well, anyway, this is a swell picture of you, Esther.
1: Thank you.
0: But tell me, how do you keep them strapless bathing suits up?
1: Well, half by the law of gravity
0: and half by the law of California, huh? Is this the one that you wore in the Ziegfeld Follies?
1: Yes, it is.
0: Hmm. Well, how much does a bathing suit like that cost?
1: Well, this one cost about $100.
0: $100? Must be some material, huh? Let's see, that comes to about $600 a yard. Look, kid, you know, after looking at this picture, yeah, I've been thinking, you know, you and me could tread beautiful water together.
1: Why, Archie, do you swim, too?
0: Honey, I am known as Archie, the aqua cat. Underwater, I'm dynamite. You and me got to get on a 50-foot diving board sometime. I'll show you how we can do a half Nelson together.
1: No, Archie, you mean half gainer. A half Nelson is a wrestling hold.
0: You don't think I'd be that high up without holding on, do you?
1: Why, Archie, I didn't think you cared that much.
0: Well, I don't, but I gotta start somewhere. What do you think? With a little encouragement, you think you could learn to like a guy like me?
1: Well, maybe. If he weren't too much like you.
0: Esther, you know the trouble with you?
1: You know what?
0: That Hollywood, you know, you're living in a world of make-believe. Why don't you let me take you away from it?
1: Make-believe? I have a brand new car, a swimming pool, a home in Beverly Hills, everything I want.
0: Then I got a better idea. Why don't you take me away?
14: Okay, Archie.
0: Oh, Esther, I would like to present the originator of the Third Avenue crawl. Miss Duffy.
1: Well, it's a pleasure to meet you, Miss Duffy.
14: Likewise, I'm sure. Miss Williams, you work for MGM, don't you?
1: Yes.
14: Have you seen Lana Turner in The Postman Always Rings Twice?
1: Yes, I have.
14: Well, a lot of people think I look like her.
0: Wait a minute. For Lana Turner, The Postman Always Rings Twice, you look like he slipped you under the door.
14: I am not talking to you.
0: Good.
14: I'm talking to Miss Williams. Now, what do you think, Esther? Do you think that I look like Lana Turner?
1: Well, I don't know. What do you think, Archie?
0: Well, I don't know. What do you think, Esther?
1: Well, I don't know. What do you think, Miss Duffy?
14: Well, after all, they say us women are all sisters under the skin.
0: Well, go back under your skin and send out your sister, then. Lana Turner. She looks like Lana.
14: Oh, you go button up your lip. Well, it was a pleasure to have met up with you, Miss Williams.
1: Likewise, I'm sure.
0: Look, Esther, leave us not silly over to Dolly with the hole in her head. You know, I asked you here tonight for a reason.
1: Oh, Archie, please. Not the same old reason.
0: Nope, this is a new one. You see, I'm going to have a fashion show here at Duffy's, and I'm going to need mannequins, you see. And I thought that...
1: Archie, you mean you're figuring on me being a model?
0: Well, you could suggest a better figure to figure on.
1: Uh-huh. Well, what will I wear in this fashion show?
0: Is she kidding? Well, I was sort of counting on a bathing suit.
1: A bathing suit here in Duffy's Tavern?
0: Well, it'd be something appropriate, of course. Maybe Irish linen shorts, for instance.
1: Yes, and maybe an ear-and-go bra?
0: If you think it fits.
1: Please, Archie, I'm tired of bathing suits. Bathing suits, bathing suits. The only thing that would tempt me to model here would be a beautiful gown, especially designed for me. Maybe by Mullineaux or Schiaparelli.
0: Funny thing, I just ordered one of his gowns tonight.
1: Who, Mullineaux?
0: No, Shipwreck Kelly. He was supposed to have sent it over here by now. I better go and find out what's holding him up.
1: Probably a flagpole.
0: Yes. Look, Finnegan, come here.
15: Yeah.
0: Look, don't let Esther see you, but you know, Rentner's the dress shop?
15: Yeah.
0: Well, Rentner's a friend of mine, so go over there and tell him I want to borrow the loan of one of his dresses.
15: Okay, I got you.
0: Good.

0: Mr. Archer, where Miss Williams disappeared to?
1: She's in the back room, Eddie, putting on that dress that we borrowed from Rentner's. She thinks it's a Paris gown.
0: When was the last time she saw Paris? Hey, now look, when she finds out this dress is a genuine Rentner's...
1: Wait a minute, what's wrong with Rentner's?
0: Nothing except that bargain basement of theirs is the deepest spot in town. You ain't gonna fool that girl.
1: Look, Eddie, I got it all covered. I'm gonna have her meet the designer, Shipwreck Kelly himself.
0: Who's gonna be Shipwreck Kelly?
1: I got just the man. Hey, Finnegan, come here.
2: What is this, Arch?
1: You think you're Clifton Finnegan, don't you?
2: Yeah.
1: You're wrong. You are now Shipwreck Kelly, a French dress designer.
2: No kidding.
1: Yeah.
2: This will be a laugh on me mother. She thinks I'm Irish. What's the idea, Rod?
1: Well, see, I'm going to tell Esther that you're the guy that designed the dress that she's putting on back
2: uh-huh.
1: there. Hey, wait a minute.
2: What's the matter?
1: Well, the trouble is you don't talk French.
2: Oh, no. Try me.
1: Well, parlez-vous français?
2: Oui.
1: Toujours le mot comme ci, comme ça?
2: Oui.
1: Bully-boo, hinky-dinky, polly-boo?
2: Oui. I bet you run out before I do.
1: Well, Finnegan, this has been going to be a big opportunity for you. You got a chance to be stupid in two languages.
2: All I need is a chance, Dodge.
1: Good. Well, we'll try it anyway.
2: Yeah.
1: Here she comes.
2: Oh, yeah.
1: Well, Esther, that dress looks lovely on you. Très lingerie, I might say.
2: Hey, Arch, I'm supposed to be the Frenchman.
1: Shut up, you jerk. Esther, I got a surprise for you. Guess who just dropped in?
3: Who?
1: The designer of that dress, and I would like to present him. Shipwreck, this is Miss Williams. Miss Williams, this is Monsieur Kelly.
3: Oh, bonsoir, monsieur.
2: Oui.
1: Monsieur, this is the lady who will model the dress.
2: Thank you. Ah! It is pleasure to meet you, beautiful tomato.
3: Archie, he doesn't sound very French.
1: He should have stuck to the wheat. Well, no, I tell you, it's a peculiar accent. You see, Monsieur is one of the freak French.
2: Oui.
1: Tell me, Esther, what do you think of the dress?
3: Well, Archie, it's a little gaudy.
1: I thought you'd like it. It's that Paris touch, you know.
3: By the way, what part of Paris is Monsieur from?
1: Well, he was born right in the shadow of the Eiffel Tower.
3: Oh, I see. His parents wanted to keep it in the dark, huh?
2: Oui.
1: Please, leave us to ignore personalities. How do you like the dress itself?
3: Well, Archie, it's too tight and the zipper gets stuck.
2: Oh, madam, I will fix quick.
3: Just a minute. What is this, Minsky?
1: Monsieur, this is shocking. You have torn your beautiful French dress off Miss Williams and she is now back merely to her bathing suit. What have you got to say for yourself?
2: Only one thing.
1: What?
2: Vive la France!

Thanks very much, Roy Shields, for letting us in on this preview of your program. We'll have to be going now, though. But don't forget, next week, same time, same station, for Duffy's Tavern, starring Ed Gardner as Archie the Manager. This is the Armed Forces Radio Service.

from April 26, 1946. One of Esther Williams' first major movie roles was in the 1942 Mickey Rooney comedy, Andy Hardy's Double Life. It featured her in a romantic triangle with Andy and his sweetheart Polly, as played by Ann Rutherford. I'm Greg Bell, and next on Win Radio Was, we'll offer up a couple of skits starring Baby Snooks and Daddy. They begin right after this.

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12: Welcome back to When Radio Was, where as promised, I'll now share with you a couple of skits starring Fanny Bryce as Snooks and Hanley Stafford as Daddy. This first one is from January 15th, 1942.
13: Excuse me. Hello?
14: Hello, John?
13: Yes, Daddy?
14: I won't be able to meet you for some time.
13: Why?
14: I've got to put the 3 kids to bed.
13: 3 kids?
14: Snooks has a visitor.
13: Oh.
14: You know, that youngster, Red, the one she traveled with when she ran away from home.
13: Oh, yeah.
14: Snooks is invited in to be a house guest. That's all I need now.
13: Well, I wish you luck, Daddy.
14: Don't worry, I'll put them to bed in short order. So long, John.
13: Goodbye, Daddy. Short order, eh? I wonder.
15: Hey, Red.
16: Yeah?
15: I think we gotta go to bed soon.
16: Bed? I ain't going to bed. I can do that at home.
15: Do you have to take a bath every night?
16: Yeah.
15: Me too.
16: But I don't do it.
15: You don't? Well, how do you fool your father?
16: I just wet the soap and rub the towel on the floor.
15: Let's do it now.
16: I ain't gonna do nothing. Hey, where's your old man keep his razor?
15: You don't need a shave.
16: Yeah, no, I don't. I just want to sharpen a pencil. I shaved yesterday. Where'd you keep it, huh?
15: I think it's in the medicine cabinet. Want to have a look?
16: Yeah, come on.
13: Hello, what are you kids up to?
15: Hello, Daddy.
16: Hello, Mr. Higgins. Nice day, ain't it?
13: Is it? What was all that noise up here a few minutes ago?
16: Oh, I didn't hear nothing.
13: Robespierre was screaming like mad. What have you done to him?
15: Nothing, Daddy. He was just crying because I was eating my cake.
13: But he had his own piece of cake.
15: Yeah, and he cried when I ate that, too.
13: No.
14: Do you have to be such a glutton that you steal your brother's share?
15: Well, you told me to always take his part.
14: I didn't mean food. I meant to defend him when somebody disturbed him.
15: His shirt got full of holes too, Mr. Higgins.
14: His shirt? How did that happen?
15: Well, you tell him, Snooks.
17: No, you tell him, Red.
14: Well, one of you had better tell me.
15: Huh?
14: Why is Robespierre's shirt full of holes?
15: Well, we was playing grocery store.
14: Yes?
15: And we made him the Swiss cheese.
14: I see. And is that the way you act at home, young man?
15: No, sir.
14: Why not?
17: Because he ain't got no little brother.
14: Well, I'm sure he'd be a lot happier if he did have a little brother.
15: Yeah. Gets awful tiresome working on the cat.
14: All right. Now, both of you get ready for bed. You can sleep in Robespierre's room, Red.
15: No, I want him to sleep in here.
14: Well, he can't sleep in here.
15: Why?
14: Because it isn't conventional.
15: Why?
14: Now, Snooks, don't argue with me. I said he's going to sleep in Robespierre's room. Besides, Red doesn't want to sleep in here anyway.
15: Who says I don't?
14: Well, I won't permit it. The two of you will lie awake jabbering all night. Go into Robespierre's room and get ready for bed, young man.
15: Are you going, Red?
18: I guess so.
15: Then I'm going to sleep there, too.
14: No, you're not.
15: I want to sleep there.
14: No?
15: I want to sleep there.
14: Oh, this is a pretty kettle of fish.
15: I want to sleep with a fish.
14: Now stop it, do you hear me? Look, if you continue to act silly, Snooks, I'll send Red home this very minute. Oh, all right. Red, you can sleep on the couch.
18: Yes, sir.
14: Go in the bathroom and undress.
18: Yes, sir.
14: And take your pajamas with you.
18: What pajamas?
14: Well, haven't you got any pajamas? Or do you sleep in at home?
18: A bureau drawer.
15: Give him one of my nighties, Daddy.
18: Hey, what do you think I am? I ain't gonna wear no nighty.
15: Why?
18: Because I ain't.
15: Then I ain't gonna wear one either.
14: Now, this is going too far. You will wear your nighty, Snooks. And Red, you'll find a pair of my pajamas in the bathroom closet. Put them on.
18: Okay.
15: Ain't this fun, Daddy?
14: Get ready for bed. I've never heard of such nonsense in all my life. And don't let me catch either of you talking, Snooks.
15: We won't let you catch us, Daddy.
14: You're both to go right to sleep as soon as I turn the light out.
15: Yes, Daddy. Hurry up, Red.
18: I'm coming.
14: Get under the cover, Snooks.
18: His pajamas is awful hot.
14: That's my tuxedo. Take it off.
15: Let him sleep in his underwear, Daddy.
14: Here, give me that coat. Now put these pajama pants on. Hurry up.
18: Okay. Don't know what I'm getting all dressed up for.
14: This is the last time you'll bring guests here. You understand me, Snooks? And if you do it again, you'd better bring a girl.
15: You like girls better than boys, Daddy?
14: Yes.
15: Why?
14: Never mind. Are you ready, young man?
18: Yes, sir.
14: Take the couch. Now say goodnight to each other and I'll put out the light.
18: Good night, Snook.
15: Good night, Red.
14: Good night.
15: Good night, Daddy. Daddy!
14: What is it?
15: Tell us a story.
14: Not tonight.
15: Oh, little tiny weenie story.
14: Oh, all right. I'll tell you the story of Rip Van Winkle. Once upon a time, there was a good-natured Dutchman by the name of Rip Van Winkle. He lived in a village.
15: Who lived?
14: Rip Van Winkle. He lived with his wife, who was a terrible shrew.
15: What's a shrew, Daddy?
14: A woman who's always picking on her husband and making his life miserable.
15: I'm going to tell Mommy.
14: I'm not talking about Mommy.
15: Oh, Daddy.
14: Do you want to hear this story or not?
15: I want to hear it. Are you asleep, Red?
18: Uh-huh.
14: One day, Rip Van Winkle was out hunting with his dog, Wolf.
15: He was hunting a wolf?
14: No, that was his dog, Wolf.
15: His dog was a wolf?
14: No, Wolf was his name.
15: Whose name?
14: His dog's name. And he was hunting with him in
15: Who
14: the...
15: Who was?
14: Rip Van Winkle. He was hunting with his dog, Wolf, in the Catskills. Pretty soon, he met a dwarf-like stranger who was carrying a keg. He helped him to carry
15: Who
14: the...
15: Who helped?
14: Rip Van Winkle. He helped the dwarf carry the keg until they met some more dwarfs who were bowling. They offered him a drink.
15: Offered who?
18: Rip Van Winkle!
15: Oh.
18: And he took a drink and he fell asleep for 20 years, and that's what I wish you'd do. Good night!
14: Well, what are you yelling about?
15: Send him home, Daddy.
14: No. You caused enough trouble getting him to stay, and now he's going to stay.
17: Well, he'll be sorry.
13: Never mind that. Say your prayers and ask the angels to make you a good girl and go to sleep. I'm turning out the light.
17: All right, Daddy. Please, angels, make me a good little girl. Amen.
13: Good night.
17: Good night.
18: Good night. Somebody threw a shoe in my head. Look at this lump.
13: No. Snooks, you're not fooling me. Open your eyes.
17: Huh?
13: Now what happened?
17: Daddy.
13: Well?
17: Did you hear me ask the angels to make me a good girl?
13: Yes.
17: Well, they ain't done it.
12: 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Well, next on When Radio Was, another Baby Snooks and Daddy skit. It begins right after this break.
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12: I'm your host, Greg Bell, and we're in the midst of back-to-back comedy skits starring Fanny Bryce's Baby Snooks. This one, known as Stealing Chickens, is from February 26th of 1942.
13: Robespierre is fast asleep, and now let's begin. Snooks, what are you doing with your light on?
17: I'm looking for my ball, Daddy.
13: Ball? What ball?
17: The one I lost on the porch.
13: If you lost your ball on the porch, why are you looking for it here?
17: There's more light here.
13: Snooks, what's the matter with you? It's way past your bedtime.
17: Well, I can't sleep. The chicken hates my tummy.
13: Chicken?
17: Mm-hmm.
13: You didn't have chicken for dinner tonight?
17: No, I mean a chicken in my bed.
13: What's the matter with you? There's no chicken in your bed.
17: Ain't there?
13: Of course not.
15: can feel them.
14: Oh, nonsense. It's just your imagination. Now go to sleep.
15: All right, Daddy. Daddy!
14: What?
15: My imagination just laid an egg.
14: Good heavens. You have got a chicken in there.
15: I got an egg, too. Look at it.
14: Where did that come from?
15: From the chicken.
14: I know that, but how do you happen to have this livestock in bed with you?
15: I'm hiding it for Red, Daddy. He stole it.
14: Red?
15: Yeah.
14: Why does that little roughneck make you cover up his crimes? If he stole the chicken, why do you hide it?
15: Of course, he's hiding the one I stole.
14: Now, what is all this chicken stealing? Who started it, and where did you get them?
15: Tell him, Red.
0: No, you tell him, Snook.
14: Come out from under that bed.
0: Hello, Mr. Higgins.
1: Yeah, hello, Mr. Higgins.
14: This is definitely the last straw. What are you doing here?
0: Well, I...
14: Take those chickens and leave this house at once.
0: Yes, sir. Don't send them away, Daddy. He ain't got no place to sleep.
14: I don't care if... What do you mean? Can't he go to his own bed?
0: No, Daddy.
14: Oh. Oh, I didn't know. So you have no place to sleep, eh, Red?
0: No, sir. My bed's full of chickens.
14: I don't understand this whole chicken business. How many have you got?
0: 26. Yes, and they all lay eggs. Don't they, Red?
1: Uh-huh. And I got a rooster, too.
14: A rooster?
0: Yeah, he's the bookkeeper.
14: But where did you get them all? It isn't possible you stole so many.
0: It's possible, Daddy.
14: Now, you keep quiet. How did you manage to steal that many chickens, Red?
0: Well, I can't tell you, Mr. Higgins.
14: Why not?
0: It's a trade secret. Yeah.
14: This is incredible. Mm-hmm. How long have you been engaged in this nefarious traffic?
0: Huh?
14: When did you start this foul swiping?
0: Oh, I've been doing it for years.
15: Yeah, he started when he was only a kid.
14: Kid?
15: Yeah.
14: How old are you now, Red?
0: 9.
14: Mm-hmm. Now, that's enough. Go home at once, young man. Take your chickens with you and don't come around here anymore.
0: Yes, sir. Goodbye, Smook. Goodbye, Red. Here's another egg. You can have it. Goodbye.
14: Never heard of such goings-on. Lucky for you, I'm busy tonight. But I'll take this matter up with you again in the morning. Good night.
0: Good night, Daddy. Daddy!
14: What is it?
0: Where are you going?
14: I'm going down to my lab to make synthetic rubber. And you're not going to watch. You understand?
0: Yes, Daddy.
14: Go right to sleep.
0: Mm-hmm.
14: Good night. Can't understand. It's always up to something.
1: Hey, Red. Is he gone?
0: Yeah.
1: What'd you do with the chicken?
0: I stuck him under an orange crate in the cellar.
1: The cellar?
0: Yeah, your old man won't find him.
15: That's his lab.
0: What is?
15: The cellar. I think he's cooking rubber down there.
0: Cooking rubber? Yeah.
1: Oh, and I thought it was a chicken.
15: It smells awful, don't it?
0: Yeah. What's he cooking rubber for?
15: Is he nuts?
0: Yeah, I think so.
15: You know what?
0: What?
15: Yeah?
0: Mm-hmm.
1: Well, let's go down and watch him.
0: Okay, but don't make any noise.
1: Hang on to my hand.
0: Oh, God.
1: It's dark.
0: Mm-hmm.
1: Let me open the cellar door.
0: Be careful now.
1: There's a lot of smoke.
0: I know where the cellar... Oh!
14: What's that?
15: Hello, Daddy. I fell down the steps.
0: Me too.
14: What are you doing back here?
0: I came to get my chickens.
14: Chickens? More chickens? Can't you let a man work in peace?
15: What are you cooking in that pot, Daddy?
14: I'm developing a formula for synthetic rubber.
0: Yeah?
14: See that mixture?
0: Mm-hmm.
14: I'm going to pour it in a form. When it cools off, I'll have a balloon tire.
15: Does balloons have tires?
14: Nobody has tires. That's why I make it. I'm making rubber out of rags, paper, soybeans, peanuts, and arrowroot.
15: See? I told you he was smart, didn't I, Red?
0: Yeah, you sure did.
14: Oh, I know what I'm doing, all right. A lot of people might think I'm crazy.
0: Yeah, a lot of them.
14: But wait till they see this. I know which way the wind is blowing.
0: I wish it was blowing the other way.
14: Now listen, Red. If you want to help me, go out and see if you can gather some old rubber. Hot water bottles. Rubber boots. Any old stuff with rubber in.
0: Okay. I'll bring you a load, Mr. Higgins.
14: Good. And Snooks, you stir this pot while I make some chemicals.
0: All right, Daddy.
2: Yes?
0: What's these two big lumps in the pot?
14: Lumps? Oh, probably becoming elastic. Keep stirring.
0: Has rubber got feathers in it?
14: Of course not.
0: Will you come to the orange crate, Daddy?
14: Well, this one?
0: Yeah. Is there anything there?
14: Why, no.
0: Oh. Are you sure you didn't put feathers in this pot?
14: Certainly, I'm sure. I know what I've got in that pot.
0: Me too, Daddy.
14: Now, look out. I want to pour this in. A little melted celluloid and some apple peelings. And when Red comes with the rubber, we'll put that in, too.
18: Yeah. I got a big load, Mr. Higgins.
3: Did you?
18: Here.
14: Oh, fine. This is going to mean the end of my tire worry, kid. Jump it in the pot, Red.
18: Yes, sir.
14: Where'd you get all this rubber?
18: From your car.
14: My car?
18: Yeah, I cut up your spare tire.
14: Oh, I'm hooked.
12: From February 26, 1942, the earlier Baby Snooks skit we presented known as The House Guest is from a month earlier, on January 15th of 42. Fanny Bryce was already in her 50s when she voiced that little girl character. I'm Greg Bell, and here's a quote from Bryce concerning a certain movie actress. Wet, she's a star. Dry, she ain't. I'll name that big screen performer, then wrap up When Radio Was right after this break.
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29: Coach Daniels, a former Marine, expects discipline, but he also listens. One player kept missing practice and was close to being cut. Instead, Coach Daniels asked why. The student was caring for younger siblings every evening, so practice was adjusted. The player stayed, improved, and became a leader. Adapt and overcome, Coach Daniels says. That's his mantra and his philosophy, and he spreads it one student at a time. Same principle, new mission. 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
12: Welcome back. Before the break, I shared this quote from Baby Snook star Fanny Brice, and she was talking about a certain movie actress. Wet, she's a star. Dry, she ain't. She was talking about Esther Williams. We heard that swimming champion turned movie actress earlier in our show as a special guest on Duffy's Tavern. I'm Greg Bell, and we are all out of time, but take a little time and visit the website, which is whenradiowas.com. Until next time, I bid you farewell.
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7: From ABC News, I'm Dave Packer. After the most expensive Senate primary on record, Texas Attorney General Ken Paxton is projected to have won Tuesday's Republican primary runoff, defeating Texas incumbent Senator John Cornyn. Paxton Tuesday night.
10: We just sent a Texas-sized message to Washington.
11: Yeah!
10: I said it in March, and I'll say it again now. Today, change was on the ballot, and change won.
7: President Trump endorsed Paxton, who goes on to face Democrat James Tallarico in November. ABC News political director Avery Harper.
16: This is going to be an uphill battle for James Tallarico, and it was going to be an uphill battle regardless of who was atop the ticket. We know that we have seen Democrats in Texas with lots of enthusiasm and national attention, massive fundraising halls. We have seen them all fall short in a state that definitely leans Republican.
7: Washington state officials confirming one dead and eight employees and one firefighter injured following the rupture of a chemical tank at a pulp and paper mill in Longview. Fire Battalion Chief Matt Amos.
19: Officials can also confirm that there's currently nine employees who remain unaccounted for.
7: Amos says the tank needs to be stabilized before recovery operations can proceed. Meanwhile, Southern California evacuation orders lifted for residents who live near a damaged chemical tank, allowing 16,000 people to return home. The Pentagon says U.S. air attacks this week targeted Iranian missile launchers and boats around the Strait of Hormuz. Iran calls it a violation of the ceasefire. Meanwhile, after 87 days, Iran is partially lifting the internet blackout. ABC's Ian Pannell has more from Jerusalem.
20: The calculation for the regime is they clearly feel, despite encouragement from President Trump and also Prime Minister Netanyahu here in Israel, that the threat from a popular uprising has dipped away into the background. But it remains to be seen how much of a real lifting of this internet blackout it's been.
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7: Donald Newhouse, president of one of the largest family-controlled publishing companies in the nation, has died. He was 96. Authorities say a deadly home explosion outside Grand Rapids, Michigan, was an apparent murder-suicide attempt.
30: Investigators sifting through piles of debris for hours, piecing together the eruption allegedly started by a fire and gas leak from the basement. The blast so powerful, residents of Plainfield Township confusing the loud boom for a tornado.
7: ABC's Rhiannon Alley. The Supreme Court refusing to intervene in a discrimination lawsuit led by former Miami Dolphins coach Brian Flores against the NFL, which wanted arbitration. ABC News legal analyst Brian Buckmeyer.
0: What the courts are saying, because it's both the lower court and the appellate court, is saying, hey, you might call it an arbitration, but the way in which you operate, the way in which it has to go up to the commissioner, and he's the kind of arbiter, for lack of a better term, of all things, that's not true arbitration as we consider it under the law, and therefore you cannot force him and others to do this arbitration. Instead, this can go to a trial, this can go based on the laws of federal law that we see in other types of cases like this that don't have the arbitration, and it's going to be a much, I think, easier road for Brian Flores and others.
7: The case will head towards trial. Boston's Joe Mazzulla was named the NBA Coach of the Year. He led the Celtics to 56 wins this season, and the number two seed in the Eastern Conference, despite Jason Tatum missing most of the season. He's credited his coaching staff for the honor. Dave Packer, ABC News.
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1: Hello, I'm Officer Haas with the Watertown Police Department. Law enforcement officials will be out in full force taking part in the National Click It or Ticket seatbelt enforcement mobilization, cracking down on motorists who are not belted. The Watertown Police Department and the South Dakota Office of Highway Safety want to remind you that seatbelts save thousands of lives every year, but far too many motorists are still not buckling up. That's why we'll be out 24/7 to cut down on the numbers of people that are killed or injured because they are not buckled up. Remember, click it or ticket day and night.
11: 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All are welcome.

0: Here's your forecast from Watertown Radio and GoWatertown.net. Slight chance of thunderstorms today, otherwise mainly clear skies. High temperatures reach up to 91. Southeasterly winds 5 to 10 miles an hour. Mainly clear skies again tonight. Slight chance of thunderstorms. Lows dip down to about 60. Mainly sunny skies tomorrow. Highs around 90. I'm meteorologist Derek Height on Watertown Radio. Right now, 68.
1: 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I'm Mike Rounds, candidate for the U.S. Senate. I approve this message.
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3: Here's your forecast from Watertown Radio and GoWatertown.net. Slight chance of thunderstorms today, otherwise mainly clear skies. High temperatures reach up to 91. Southeasterly winds 5 to 10 miles an hour. Mainly clear skies again tonight. Slight chance of thunderstorms. Lows dip down to about 60. Mainly sunny skies tomorrow. Highs around 90. I'm meteorologist Derek Height on Watertown Radio. Right now, 68.
4: I'm Nicole Murray with Your Money Now. Treasury yields fell this morning as investor optimism over a potential settlement to the war in Iran was undented by pressure on the fragile ceasefire between Washington and Tehran. The yield on the 10-year U.S. Treasury note fell more than 2 basis points at 4.465%. Oil prices have dropped by roughly 3% this morning as traders look for progress on U.S.-Iran peace talks. West Texas Intermediate at roughly $90 per barrel, Brent at nearly $97. Delta Airlines prides itself on not canceling flights. Lately, that hasn't been going so well. Cirium data says that Delta's domestic flight cancellation rate has been higher than the industry average this year. In the first weekend in May, Delta canceled hundreds of flights after minor weather disruptions, while other airlines ran relatively smoothly. Futures are up this morning after the NASDAQ and the S&P 500 had record closes yesterday. Dow futures up by more than 200 points. NASDAQ futures up by more than 100 points. That's Your Money Now.
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0: Hi, I'm State Senator Stephanie Sauter from District 4. After 30 years of teaching, I know what a good report card looks like. Here's mine from Peer. Cut taxes and red tape that were hurting families? Done. Ban sanctuary cities? Done. 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Done. Protected our Second Amendment rights? Done. Kicked communist China off of our farmland? Done. I'm Steph Sauter, and I'm not done yet. I would appreciate your vote on June 2nd in the Republican primary.
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0: Good morning, everyone. This is Rick Wallhoff from Glacier Lakes Livestock. 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Overnight count about 100 cows so far this morning. Market should be steady, strong with them cows and bulls from a week ago. 12:30 on the fat kettle. 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

0: A better life with Dr. Sanjay Gupta.
1: Slowly but surely, AI is seeping its way into every corner of our lives. One area perhaps I didn't expect is diet advice. A new study out of Turkey found that chatbots are recommending to teen boys and girls that they restrict their daily calories to dangerously low levels and eat a balance of nutrients that are kind of out of whack. Remember, teenagers are growing, one pediatrician told us. If they aren't getting enough nutrition, it can really stunt their growth on a number of levels. And in extreme cases, it can lead to significant health consequences. Large language models, LLMs, they are designed to agree with you. So if you're looking to lose weight, they're going to push you pretty hard in that direction. They also sometimes don't know how to tell the difference between good information and bad information. And you know who does? Your doctor. I'm Dr. Sanjay Gupta, helping you live a better life.
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6: From ABC News, I'm Sherry Preston. Texas Senator John Cornyn tried for more than a year to show that he and President Trump were on the same team. In the end, it didn't matter when the president endorsed his opponent, State Attorney General Ken Paxton, who defeated Cornyn handily in Tuesday's runoff primary. In Dallas, here's ABC's Jim Ryan.
7: The National Republican Senatorial Committee was clearly backing John Cornyn in his bid for a fifth term, taking swipes during the primary at what it called an incompetent Ken Paxton. Overnight, the committee took down online press releases that mentioned the new GOP nominee for U.S. Senate. Instead, the organization going after Paxton's Democratic challenger, labeling James Tallarico a, quote, radical leftist who thinks God is non-binary. Jim Ryan, ABC News in Dallas-Fort Worth.
6: One person was killed, but nine are still missing following a chemical explosion at a paper mill plant in Washington State, about 2 hours south of Seattle. ABC's Melissa Adon is there.
8: The facility, which employs about 1,000 people, makes a variety of paper goods. Officials say the 900,000-gallon tank contains white liquor, a mixture of chemicals that can burn the skin or burn the lungs if inhaled. Efforts to find other victims temporarily called off overnight because the chemicals remaining in the tank made it too volatile.
6: Nine people were taken to hospitals. Actor Matthew Perry's personal assistant, Kenneth Iwamasa, will be sentenced today for his role in Perry's fatal drug overdose in 2023.
9: Iwamasa pleaded guilty to one count of conspiracy to distribute ketamine causing death and faces up to 15 years in prison. His lawyers insist he was vulnerable to the relationship dynamic which he fell into with Perry. In short, he could not simply say no to the star actor.
6: ABC's Hannah Batah. Five villagers stuck in a flooded cave in the country of Laos have been found alive. Rescuers are still looking for two others. You're listening to ABC News.
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6: Tennessee federal public defenders are calling on the governor to hold off on any more lethal injections following the case of Tony Carruthers, a death row inmate whose execution had to be halted when medics couldn't find a suitable vein. Kit Thomas says it's an ongoing problem.
12: Difficulty establishing IV lines is not a hypothetical problem in executions. It's a known complication that has caused prolonged and botched executions across this country for years.
6: In New Jersey, tensions remain high outside Delaney Hall, a Newark federal immigration facility where Senator Andy Kim was pepper sprayed by ICE agents on Tuesday. ABC's Phil Tate is there this morning.
13: About a dozen federal agents just outside of the detention center. There's a fleet of vehicles and a few protesters who are in the street. Just moments ago, a vehicle tried to make their way inside. Some folks even sitting on the sidewalk. They were trying to block that vehicle from getting inside. But this all follows what happened here just last night. Protesters clashed with federal immigration officers yet again, ending with three arrests.
6: Protesters say the conditions inside the facility, which is privately run, are abhorrent, including the distribution of rotten food to detainees. New York Knicks fans won't be getting into the Garden cheap to see their team play in their first NBA Finals this century. So far, the least expensive tickets we could find online came in at $2,000. Sherry Preston, ABC News.
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15: This news update brought to you by 200 Maple Place in Watertown. Good morning from the KWAT newsroom. I'm Mike Tanner. Here's a look at what's happening. Governor Larry Roden was in Watertown on Tuesday to launch a $3 million fundraising campaign for upgrades to an eastern South Dakota fish hatchery. Blue Dog State Fish Hatchery near Wabe supplies walleye and perch to urban, community, and rural lakes and ponds across the state. It's the state's primary producer of walleye. Federal funding will cover $3.5 million for upgrades to Blue Dog, where most of the infrastructure is more than 40 years old. License fees and fundraising will pay the remainder of the $8 million projected cost, with a goal of $3 million from private donations. The Blue Dog upgrades will include the installation of 15 recirculating aquaculture systems, each consisting of multiple indoor water tanks and an additional building to hold them. The project also includes piping for a fourth well to serve the hatchery, a new water filtration system to deal with high levels of iron in the area's well water, an additional structure, and a liquid oxygen system. Governor Roden's kickoff event took place at Forsberg City Pond in Watertown, which is one of the community ponds that is stocked by the state. Well, the Department of Corrections got the message. It's cracking down on parole violators, but now there's an overcrowding emergency in South Dakota's largest jail. Minnehaha County Sheriff Mike Milstead briefed county commissioners on the problem Tuesday morning.
16: We were running an average of about 8 parole holds in the Minnehaha County Jail. And today, we have 160 of our inmates that have parole officers. A number of them, most of them, have committed new crimes in the community while they were, quote, in the custody of the Department of Corrections.
15: Parolees who commit new offenses are jailed at the expense of the county they're arrested in. The sudden glut of new inmates forced the sheriff's department to prematurely open the third floor of the Minnehaha County Jail,
17: which was due for construction to prepare for future needs. Sheriff Milstead is working with the governor's office and the corrections department to find solutions. Meanwhile, it's been 9 months since construction began on the new Cottington County Jail. Sheriff Brad Howell gave us an update on the project, which is scheduled for completion next year.
18: They are currently working on plumbing, and they're working on roofing. They're working on a lot of different areas. It seems like they got people doing roofing while they're plumbing and wiring going down here so they can get work on the flooring. Their end goal is August of 2027 with substantial completion by mid-July, and then it sounds like maybe turning it over in August, somewhere in there.
17: Beckenauer Construction of Norfolk, Nebraska is the primary contractor on that new 108-bed jail. South Dakota has four Republicans who are running for governor in Tuesday's primary, but just one of them is a farmer rancher. That's the man that holds the job now, Governor Larry Roden, who ranches near the small town of Union Center in West River, South Dakota. Roden believes it's important to have someone with an ag background in the governor's office.
19: Ag is, you know, a $35 billion industry in South Dakota. And especially, you know, you look at the legislature and the state government, and more and more and more so, there's less and less ag representation. So just having someone that's walked the walk and knows deep set in his heart what it takes to survive in the country and just have the will to find ways to help our producers weather these storms, I think it's a great benefit to have somebody that knows what it's like to have your back against the wall like these farmers and ranchers do.
17: Meanwhile, data centers have been a hot topic of discussion in the primary cycle in South Dakota. One of the Republican candidates for governor, John Hansen, was the lead sponsor of the Data Center Bill of Rights in the House. That bill protects residents from potential utility cost increases and shortages caused by data centers, while also preserving local zoning control. Hansen says even without large, lengthy tax breaks, he believes South Dakota's business climate is such that tech companies would still be willing to locate new data centers in South Dakota.
20: Oh, sure. I think it's still very possible. I mean, we do have a very favorable business climate as is, even without giving big tech billionaires massive tax breaks. So, you know, from our no corporate income tax, our no personal income tax, to our climate, which benefits data centers, to a whole host of other things, we have a very favorable business climate, just generally speaking. And that's one of the reasons that I'm opposed to giving them special tax breaks in the first place.
17: Well, South Dakota's only Republican candidate for state auditor is suspending his campaign after a cancer diagnosis, but the race for the GOP nomination will continue through his wife. Sioux Falls City Councilman David Barranco is stepping away from the campaign for state auditor. However, Catherine Barranco, a Republican organizer and conservative activist, will seek the GOP nomination for the office at next month's South Dakota Republican Party convention in Rapid City. A federal case linked to a Sioux Falls restaurant is closer to going to trial. Four people connected to the Hibachi Grill and Supreme Buffet on 41st Street in Sioux Falls were arrested last year. They each face several charges of harboring people who did not have permission to be in the country. Court documents say the defendants worked together to employ foreigners for their own financial gain. On Tuesday, a federal judge scheduled their trial for August 11th. LifeScape will relocate its main campus from central Sioux Falls to the city's northwest side next April. A new $110 million building will expand the organization's space and increase the number of children and adults it can serve. Construction is moving full speed ahead at the new campus. The facility will feature larger spaces to improve the level of care LifeScape provides at its main location. The state of South Dakota contributed $14 million toward the project. The remaining $96 million is being raised through private fundraising. And high school boys and girls from South Dakota are spending this week learning about government and participating in the democratic process. American Legion Boys State and American Legion Auxiliary Girls State both kicked off on Sunday. Students in both events spend the week learning the ins and outs of local and state government. By the end of the week, a governor of each is selected by the students, with bills created by students eventually becoming laws. Boys State is being held at Northern State in Aberdeen, while Girls State is at USD in Vermilion. That's what's happening from the newsroom. I'm Mike Tanner.
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There's Petunia Clark on 950 KWAT. It's 722 and it's 68 degrees right now here in Watertown, on the way to about 91 here this afternoon. We'll get some rain chances again tonight like we did last night. Had a little thunderstorm move on through. Might have heard it. Maybe it didn't. I think it was 0.05 at the airport. But anyway, lows tonight 60. Another hot one tomorrow near that 90 degree range. 61 overnight. We'll say 89 for Friday. Saturday 87 and 84. Sunday there are some rain chances on Sunday.

0: But calm winds. Humidity is 70% right now, 68. The dew point at 58 right now. We can start talking dew points again when it heats up like this. Birthday anniversary show on the way. If you have something for us, call it on in, 886-8444, and we can talk about it coming up here in just a little bit. Right now, let's find out what's happening with our money.
1: I'm Nicole Murray with Your Money Now. Lululemon shares rose 4% this morning after the company announced it has reached a settlement agreement with founder Chip Wilson that will end the proxy contest he started in December. Under the terms of the agreement, Lululemon will appoint two of Wilson's board nominees. In exchange, Wilson agreed to not badmouth the company for roughly 18 months. Mortgage rates continued their climb last week. The Mortgage Bankers Association reports that the average interest rate for a 30-year mortgage increased to 6.65% from 6.56%. Refinance applications accounted for 38% of applications. That's the lowest share since June of 2025. Demand for electrified cars kept Europe's auto market growing in April. Data from the European Automobile Manufacturers Association showed registrations in the European Union, Britain, and the European Free Trade Association rose 7% to just over 1.1 million vehicles last month. Futures are slightly higher as Micron shares continue to rise. That's Your Money Now.
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0: Well, welcome to a Wednesday, May 27, day 147, 218 now left of our year. Anniversary wishes today. We got Chris and Carrie Fieber, 19-year anniversary today. Paul and Sharon Close, 65-year anniversary today. Doug and Bobby Jenner, 21-year anniversary today. Happy anniversary. Darren Wellman celebrating a birthday today. Chad Miller celebrating a birthday today. And Joe Mack here in Watertown celebrating a birthday today, too. So happy birthday to Joe. They're celebrating with Lee Merriweather. She's now 91. Musician Bruce Cockburn, 81. Football Hall of Famer Jackie Slater, 72. Comedian Adam Carolla is 62 today. Todd Bridges, 61. Baseball Hall of Famer Jeff Bagwell is 58 today. On some of those celebs, today it's National Grape Popsicle Day. All those different colors of popsicle. Grape should be your favorite today. At least that's what they're saying. National Senior Health and Fitness Day is going on today. And it's also Old Time Player Piano Day. Those old pianos used to just play by themselves. And Sunscreen Protection Day, also known as Sunscreen Day, is what I'm seeing on my list as well today. So today you probably want to have that if you're going to be out in the sun. Right now we've got cloudy conditions here in Watertown. All right. Anything of importance today? Let's see. 1937, the newly completed Golden Gate Bridge open to pedestrian traffic on this date. Vehicles would begin crossing the next day. So they allowed people to at least walk across the bridge today. And in 1930, the Chrysler Building, at the time the world's largest building, opened to the public in New York City in 1930. All right, I guess that's what I got for you today. If you're enjoying something today, birthday, anniversary, please make it a special day for yourself because, again, it is a special day. You should celebrate you.
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2: What a disaster for the Colorado Avalanche, who are widely considered the best team in hockey and a generational squad this year. They just got swept in the conference finals by the Las Vegas Golden Knights, the same team that fired their coach in the regular season. This is monumental in the world of hockey. I'm Drake Toll.
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0: Well, let's look at some sports notes here this morning. The Watertown girls golf team got fourth yesterday in the Eastern South Dakota Conference golf meet up in Aberdeen. Posted a team score of 362. Again, finished in fourth place. Aberdeen Central captured the conference championship, a team score of 301. Mitchell's Maddie Childs took the individual title, a 3-under-69. On Moccasin Creek. Gabby Olsen, let's see, she tied for fifth with an 80 yesterday, so good for her. Class B State Baseball Tournament yesterday. Clark area did defeat Platte Geddes White Lake. That was 1-0. Got themselves to the championship game against Madison, Chester, Oldham, Ramona, Rutland, who defeated Dakota Valley yesterday. So championship goes to Madison, Chester, Oldham, Ramona, Rutland, winning 8-2 over Clark area yesterday. Sodak 16 softball from yesterday in the double A. Harrisburg defeated Watertown. That was 11-1. That was a 2-15 matchup. Sioux Falls Jefferson over Spearfish. You had Sioux Falls Lincoln beat Brookings yesterday, or Gorman over Yankton. Brandon Valley beat Pierre. Roosevelt beat Sturgis, with Washington defeating Mitchell and Rapid City Central over T area yesterday. So now the bracket is set with game one, Jefferson taking on Sioux Falls Lincoln. Game two is Brandon Valley and Sioux Falls Roosevelt. Harrisburg and O'Gorman is game three. And game four, it's Sioux Falls Washington and Rapid City Stevens. In the A, Sodak 16. Madison over Sisseton. That was 15-0. Tri-Valley was a winner. Dakota Valley was a winner, as well as West Central. Beersford over Vermilion. Sioux Valley winning over Sioux Falls Christian 6-5. Lennox beat Milbank. That was 10-0. And Elk Point Jefferson outscored Del Rapids 20-15. So your qualifiers would be Madison, Tri-Valley, Dakota Valley, West Central, Beersford, Sioux Valley, Lennox, and Elk Point Jefferson. Again, in the A part of the Sodak 16. In the B, Castlewood defeated Viburg Hurley. That was 8-7, so they'll make the state championship. McCook Central over Bonham. Duel losing to Freeman, Marion Freeman Academy. That was 1-0. And Florence beating Clark Willow Lake. That was 4-1, so Florence Henry will make the state championship. Hanson a winner over Flandreau. It was Redfield over Baltic. That's your 11-6 matchup there. Redfield, 11 seed, so they make the state tournament. Avon over Scotland Meadow, and Gayville Volland beat Chester. That was 9-1, so Gayville Volland will meet in there as well. So we got a couple teams: Castlewood, Redfield, and Florence Henry in the area that's making that state championship again in the B ranks for softball. OKC beat San Antonio 127-114. They lead that series now 3-2. They mentioned on the CBS Sports, Vegas 2-1 over Colorado, win that series 4-0. Tonight it's game four between Carolina and Montreal. Carolina is up 2-1. And WNBA tonight, Atlanta will be at Minnesota. It's going to be in the USA Network. That's going to be an 8 o'clock start tonight. And in baseball, Twins won extras last night, beating the White Sox 5-3. That was an 11. So let's get you a Twins Minute.
6: Time for a Twins Minute. I'm Mark Janowski. A wild one in the Windy City last night. The Twins victorious 5-3 the final in 11, and with it they snapped a 7-game losing skid against the Chicago White Sox. It's 11 consecutive games that the Twins have played in which the game was decided by 3 runs or less, and that is starting to take its toll a little bit on manager Derek Shelton.
7: We don't have any that are good for my heart, I'll tell you that much. We don't. But the one thing I will say is our guys continue to grind. I mean, it's you know, a 2-0 lead, then we give it back to go in extra innings, and neither team score in the first. I think to somebody's point, the play that Josh made. But the resiliency of this club and the fact that they play 27 outs or 33 outs, really proud of them.
6: Yeah, and with the win, the Twins are now 2-2 in extra inning games this year. They have still not been involved in a walk-off. This has been a production of the Treasure Island Baseball Network.

0: Roy Orbison on 950 KWAT. 60s plus dining today. They're going to have chicken, wild rice, casserole, Asian vegetable, warm fruit compote, coleslaw, and whole grain bread today is what I'm seeing. 882-2166 for more information about 60s plus dining. 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So that is what they're cooking today with 60s plus dining in Watertown.
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8: I'm Nicole Murray with Your Money Now. Elon Musk's Starlink and Amazon's low Earth orbit satellite business may be able to acquire some European mobile satellite spectrum next year. Reuters reports that two-thirds of the satellite spectrum that allows mobile devices and vehicles to communicate seamlessly, even in remote locations, will be reserved for European companies. Oil prices have dropped sharply this morning by more than 5% as traders look for progress on U.S.-Iran peace talks. West Texas Intermediate at roughly $88 per barrel, Brent at nearly $95. American Airlines is the latest airline to tap Starlink to provide speedy internet service in the skies. The carrier said it plans to install the service on more than 500 single-aisle Airbus planes starting early next year. Starlink has also signed up other airlines, including United Airlines, Southwest Airlines, and Alaska Air Group. Futures are up this morning as Micron shares continue to rise. Dow futures up by more than 100 points. NASDAQ futures up by more than 200 points. That's your money now.
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13: And our forecast courtesy of Sharps here in Watertown on West Highway 212. It's going to be around 91 again today. Not much of a breeze. East winds probably to about 10. Some rain chances again later as it heats up before 11. Otherwise, the lows tonight get down to 60. It's about a 20% chance. 90 once again here tomorrow. A little stronger wind from the southeast at 22 with gusts there. 61 then overnight. On Friday, it's 89. Sunshine, that winds to 21. 59 overnight. Saturday, 87. Winds to 28. Slight chance of precip overnight. And then Sunday, there's also some rain chances there after 1. Partly sunny and 84 degrees. And wind gust to 25 on Sunday. Right now, let's see. I got a temp of 68.
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1: From ABC News, I'm Sherry Preston. In a couple of hours, President Trump will gather his cabinet at the White House to discuss where things stand in the war with Iran, which has been underway for 3 months now. ABC senior Washington correspondent Rachel Scott is at the White House.
2: President Trump will be hosting a cabinet meeting here at the White House amid all of this uncertainty on whether there will be a deal with Iran and amid those escalating tensions. The president and senior administration officials had been optimistic about the progress of but this morning, still nothing has been finalized, and Iran is vowing retaliation after the U.S. launched what it called self-defensive strikes in the region.
1: President Trump's endorsement helped Texas Attorney General Ken Paxton defeat incumbent Senator John Cornyn in the Republican primary in that state. Next up, the midterm election in November, where Paxton will take on Democrat James Tallarico. Here's ABC Washington Bureau Chief Rick Klein.
3: Tallarico has become just a fast rising star in the Democratic Party, only 37 years old, but he's been in the Texas legislature for years now. And he's got a reputation as someone more on the progressive side than the moderate side, but someone that has been apt to make some surprises. And famously, he broke through with an interview with Joe Rogan, and Rogan encouraged him to run for president.
1: Cruz working at the White House, building a UFC ring on the South Lawn for a fight on President Trump's birthday. As the World Health Organization says, the Ebola outbreak is spreading faster than it can be contained. The CDC is asking its workforce for help.
4: An internal email obtained by ABC News shows acting CDC Director Dr. J. Aria urging employees to volunteer to screen Americans returning from Ebola hot zones for possible signs of the virus. The U.S. is one of several countries tightening travel restrictions amid the rapidly growing outbreak.
1: ABC's Faith Abube at the CDC. One person killed, nine injured, nine still missing after a chemical tank rupture at a paper mill in Longview, Washington. You're listening to ABC News.
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6: 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It may apply.
1: The mother of NFL quarterback Will Levis now says her son spent an exorbitant amount of money trying to get a leaked sex tape made with his ex, Gia Duddy, off the internet. Here's ABC's Sophie Flay.
7: The couple split up months after Duddy went viral during the 2023 NFL draft. Cameras capturing her reactions as Levis kept getting passed over during the first round. The attention helping to boost her profile on social media. Experts say high-profile couples like Levis and Duddy are common targets for hackers.
1: Five villagers among seven who were trapped in a cave that flooded last week in Laos have been found. There's still no sign of the other two. As the work gets underway to bring the men to safety, ABC's Maggie Rooley has more from the foreign desk.
8: We do know the rescuers have been rushing this whole week to pump water out of the cave after those people initially got trapped inside when flash floods blocked their exit out. They've also been yelling for the divers, trying to find signs of life and exact locations, but while this cave is actually relatively small, the hardest part of this rescue is how narrow the cave is and trying to navigate these passageways.
1: The best young spellers in the English language are competing in the Scripps National Spelling BEE this week. The B began back in 1925, but this is the 98th competition because it was canceled during World War II for a couple of years. This year's champ will be the 111th because it's ended in a two-way tie several times and an eight-way tie in 2019. This is ABC News.
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9: 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Good morning from the KWAT Newsroom. I'm Mike Tanner. Here's a look at what's happening. Governor Larry Roden was in Watertown on Tuesday to launch a $3 million fundraising campaign for upgrades to an eastern South Dakota fish hatchery. Blue Dog State Fish Hatchery near Wabe supplies walleye and perch to urban, community, and rural lakes and ponds across the state. It's the state's primary producer of walleye. Federal funding will cover $3.5 million for upgrades to Blue Dog, where most of the infrastructure is more than 40 years old. License fees and fundraising will pay the remainder of the $8 million projected cost, with a goal of $3 million from private donations. The Blue Dog upgrades will include the installation of 15 recirculating aquaculture systems, each consisting of multiple indoor water tanks and an additional building to hold them. The project also includes piping for a fourth well to serve the hatchery, a new water filtration system to deal with high levels of iron in the area's well water, an additional structure, and a liquid oxygen system. Governor Roden's kickoff event took place at Forsberg City Pond in Watertown, which is one of the community ponds that is stocked by the state. Well, the Department of Corrections got the message. It's cracking down on parole violators, but now there's an overcrowding emergency in South Dakota's largest jail. Minnehaha County Sheriff Mike Milstead briefed county commissioners on the problem Tuesday morning.
10: We were running an average of about 8 parole holds in the Minnehaha County Jail. And today, we have 160 of our inmates that have parole officers. A number of them, most of them, have committed new crimes in the community while they were, quote, in the custody of the Department of Correction.
9: Parolees who commit new offenses are jailed at the expense of the county they're arrested in. The sudden glut of new inmates forced the Sheriff's Department to prematurely open the third floor of the Minnehaha County Jail, which was due for construction to prepare for future needs. Sheriff Milstead is working with the governor's office and the corrections department to find solutions. Meanwhile, it's been 9 months since construction began on the new Cottington County Jail. Sheriff Brad Howell gave us an update on the project, which is scheduled for completion next year.
11: They are currently working on plumbing and they're working on roofing. They're working on a lot of different areas. It seems like they got people doing roofing while there's plumbing and wiring going down here so they can get work on the flooring. Their end goal is August of 2027 with substantial completion by mid-July, and then it sounds like maybe turning it over in August, somewhere in there.
9: Beckenauer Construction of Norfolk, Nebraska is the primary contractor on that new 108-bed jail. South Dakota has 4 Republicans who are running for governor in Tuesday's primary, but just one of them is a farmer rancher. That's the man that holds the job now, Governor Larry Roden, who ranches near the small town of Union Center in West River, South Dakota. Roden believes it's important to have someone with an ag background in the governor's office.
12: Ag is, you know, a $35 billion industry in South Dakota. And especially, you know, you look at the legislature and state government, and more and more and more so, there's less and less ag representation. So just having someone that's walked the walk and knows deep set in his heart what it takes to survive in the country and just have the will to find ways to help our producers weather these storms, I think it's a great benefit to have somebody that knows what it's like to have your back against the wall like these farmers and ranchers do.
9: Meanwhile, data centers have been a hot topic of discussion in the primary cycle in South Dakota. One of the Republican candidates for governor, John Hansen, was the lead sponsor of the Data Center Bill of Rights in the House. That bill protects residents from potential utility cost increases and shortages caused by data centers, while also preserving local zoning control. Hansen says even without large, lengthy tax breaks, he believes South Dakota's business climate is such that tech companies would still be willing to locate new data centers in South Dakota.
13: Oh, sure. I think it's still very possible. I mean, we do have a very favorable business climate as is, even without giving big tech billionaires massive tax breaks. So, you know, from our no corporate income tax, our no personal income tax, to our climate, which benefits data centers, to a whole host of other things, we have a very favorable business climate, just generally speaking. And that's one of the reasons that I'm opposed to giving them special tax breaks in the first place.
9: Well, South Dakota's only Republican candidate for state auditor is suspending his campaign after a cancer diagnosis, but the race for the GOP nomination will continue through his wife. Sioux Falls City Councilman David Barranco is stepping away from the campaign for state auditor. However, Catherine Barranco, a Republican organizer and conservative activist, will seek the GOP nomination for the office at next month's South Dakota Republican Party convention in Rapid City. A federal case linked to a Sioux Falls restaurant is closer to going to trial. Four people connected to the Hibachi Grill and Supreme Buffet on 41st Street in Sioux Falls were arrested last year. They each face several charges of harboring people who did not have permission to be in the country. Court documents say the defendants worked together to employ foreigners for their own financial gain. On Tuesday, a federal judge scheduled their trial for August 11th. LifeScape will relocate its main campus from central Sioux Falls to the city's northwest side next April. A new $110 million building will expand the organization's space and increase the number of children and adults it can serve. Construction is moving full speed ahead at the new campus. The facility will feature larger spaces to improve the level of care LifeScape provides at its main location. The state of South Dakota contributed $14 million toward the project. The remaining $96 million is being raised through private fundraising. And high school boys and girls from South Dakota are spending this week learning about government and participating in the democratic process. American Legion Boys State and American Legion Auxiliary Girls State both kicked off on Sunday. Students in both events spend the week learning the ins and outs of local and state government. By the end of the week, a governor of each is selected by the students, with bills created by students eventually becoming laws. Boys State is being held at Northern State in Aberdeen, while Girls State is at USD in Vermilion. That's what's happening from the newsroom. I'm Mike Tanner.
14: I wonder if people miss newspapers as much as I do. Though I spent my business life in radio, the print medium has always been exciting to me. I met Dan Bechtold of the Winter Advocate recently. He's been part of the weekly paper for 56 years. We revisited old names and old friends and the effect that the internet had on today's media. Dan Bechtold, truly another great memory from DeSmet Farm Mutual Insurance of South Dakota.
15: Now the forecast, courtesy of Andor Tacker Plumbing and Heating. 90 today, some rain chances tonight down to 60. It's going to be 90 tomorrow with 60 again overnight. Friday, 88 and 86 coming up on Saturday. Well, again, mostly sunshine. 88 yesterday after a low of 62 at the airport. They got 0.02, but I think totally 0.05 was some of the overnight rainfall. Wind gust got to 32 yesterday thanks to that stuff that moved through. It averaged 8.8. 5:49, the sunrise, 9:04 sunset here. for tonight. A year ago, we had 62 degrees and some rain. 96, the record, 2018. Low, 28, 1928. And look at this precip record from 1931. 7.14 in 1931 in Watertown, this date. That's a lot of dumping of rain in one day. 67, our temperature right now. Humidity, 81%. That dew point is 61.
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18: Well, good morning. Happy Wednesday. Welcome to What's Up on KWAT with Mike Tanner and Randy Grimes with you on this 27th day of May 2026. We're together until 9 o'clock this morning. It is the final Wednesday of the month, which means it's our Watertown Boys and Girls Club conversation coming up in just a little bit here, Randy, on KWAT.
15: Boy, look at that little stack you got.
18: I'll get to that in a second here. Did you wake up to the rumbling sounds of thunder at around, what time was it, 1 o'clock this morning?
15: I heard it.
18: Yeah, I did too.
15: Yeah, but I noticed the lightning last night at 10.
18: Mm-hmm.
15: When I go, oh, look up north. I put Kello TV on and they showed that nice little red spot. I go, it's moving our way, okay.
18: Yeah, and it did. We got, you know, it's interesting. When I came in this morning, I checked the National Weather Service website because the official rain gauge for Watertown is at the airport.
15: Yep.
18: And they reported a whopping 0.07 of an inch. I've had two people on social media post that in northeast Watertown, which is the part of town where I live, and I didn't check my gauge when I left for work in the middle of the night because it's still dark out, and so I'll see what's in there when I get home. But two people in northeast Watertown texted that their gauge showed an inch of rain overnight. So
15: 4/10. All right.
18: Mr. Fierce said got 4/10.
19: Yeah.
18: That a
19: book?
18: Oh, the rain gauge did. Okay.
15: All right. So, on my app, it said at my location 22.
18: 2200s?
15: Yeah.
18: Where you live?
15: Yeah, that my location.
18: Okay. Yes. And I also had a listener text me that lives kind of up in the hospital area.
15: Yeah.
18: They had 1900s.
15: Okay.
18: So totals are a little bit all over the board.
15: Yeah.
18: But we did get a little rain overnight.
15: We got some rain.
18: From a thunder shower that didn't last too terribly long. And we're grateful for any moisture we get because we're in the midst of a hot spell here, Randy. We hit 88 yesterday. The record high was 91.
15: Yep.
18: The forecast high for today is 91. And you look at the rest of the week, it's 90, 90, 88, 87. Mm-hmm. It's going to be warm. So we'll take whatever moisture we can get.
15: Had to put in a window AC yesterday in the bedroom, so...
18: It's a sign that things are getting hot, huh?
15: Yeah.
18: Boy, if the AC around here worked properly, that'd be awesome, wouldn't
15: it? I know,
18: it?
15: Wouldn't it be?
18: Today doesn't seem quite as bad as yesterday for whatever reason. But we've been dealing with AC issues in our building.
15: Yeah. Half the building, yeah.
18: I got the short pants on today, Randy.
15: I should have worn mine.
18: The office back there is pretty sultry. All right, so the primary election is now 6 days away, next Tuesday, June 2nd. You can tell it's getting closer because in my mailbox yesterday, this is one day, Randy.
15: One day.
18: Six political mailers in one day. And my wife said that we've got four more coming today. You can sign up for the service where you know what mail is coming.
15: I have that. Yeah.
18: Do you?
15: Yeah.
18: So that will be 10 in 2 days. yesterday, and I'll just, I brought them all to work. Kind of show and tell, I guess.
15: Yeah.
18: Here's one that says the conservative ticket for South Dakota. It is pro Marty Jackley for Congress and Toby Doden for governor. That one is paid for and approved by the Dakota First Action, Political Action Committee.
15: Okay.
18: All right. Here's one for Toby Doden, pro Toby Doden, his law and order agenda. Zero tolerance for violent criminals, crack down on drug dealers statewide, always support law enforcement, fight back against defund the police, protect schools, homes, and businesses. That one was paid for and approved by Toby Doden for South Dakota. Oh,
15: by his own, okay.
18: All right, here's one. Pro Josephine Garcia for State Senate in District 5, paid for by South Dakota. Paid for by South Dakota Life Political Action Committee, and it has a Rapid City address.
15: Okay.
18: Here's one, Mike Rounds for Senate, paid for by Rounds for Senate.
15: Okay.
18: And talks about how Senator Rounds is helping South Dakota win with the working family tax cuts, bringing tax relief to South Dakota families. All right. Here's an interesting one. This one is paid for and approved by South Dakota Safety Action Political Action Committee, P.O. Box address in Sioux Falls, South Dakota. And it's a hit piece on gubernatorial candidate John Hansen. John Hansen is a danger to South Dakota families, it says.
15: Oh, spread the word.
18: And on the other side, Never Trumper John Hansen is weak on crime, which is interesting because John Hansen is running a TV ad that where he links himself to President Trump.
15: Yeah.
18: So that was number five. And last but not least, number six is a pro Marty Jackley for Congress flyer. This one paid for by South Dakota Values Political Action Committee. And the return address on this one is an address in Herndon, Virginia.
15: Mm, okay.
18: And there's Marty on the flip side, yep, of the mailer with President Trump.
15: President Trump.
18: A true friend of MAGA,
15: yeah,
18: it says.
15: Show me that photo of John there. That one.
18: You want to look at that one?
15: I want to. I look at this. First, I looked at it when you had it there. You know what came to mind when I first seen that photo?
18: Hmm.
15: The Godfather.
18: Oh. You know, on the negative ads, they always show the candidate with like a scowl,
15: yeah,
18: on his face,
15: yeah,
18: or her face, yeah, right?
15: You remember that photo of the Godfather?
18: I do.
15: That movie photo?
18: Sure.
15: Yeah, that looked kind of what it looked like.
18: So all this stuff is keeping our mail delivery people busy.
15: Sure. What pieces to put in the mailbox?
18: Six of them yesterday, four more coming today. So 10 in 2 days I will have, which means that the primary is getting closer.
15: Mm-hmm.
18: Some of the advertising is ramping up in intensity. And I think by the time next Tuesday rolls around, we're all going to be ready for the primary elections to be held.
15: Yeah.
18: In fact, a lot of people are saying, Mike, I'm ready for it right now. Just get this over and done with. We get dumped on with mailers, with TV ads, with radio ads, and a lot of us probably have made up our minds already on who we're going to vote for.
15: Yep.
18: But if you're like the six flyers I got yesterday, you hope that some of those are reaching the undecideds and might tip them your way, I guess.
15: Mm-hmm. That's probably the point.
18: Yeah. Yeah. All right, let's take a call here, Randy, on line one. Good morning. You're on What's Up.
19: Morning. How are you guys?
18: Good.
19: Yeah, like same thing in my mailbox. Another thing I'm really tired of, text messaging.
18: Oh, yes.
19: It's yesterday I had one that was Toby Doden. He's for database centers. He's got one. He owns one in Aberdeen. I'm like, no, you don't. I mean, they come up with this stuff, and that's propaganda. Our government's good at propaganda, though. But, you know, it's like Dusty Johnson. he's like, I'm for Trump, but he sure hated Trump when it was going down. Before now, all of a sudden, he's his buddy. I mean, when they say that and they lie like that, should be automatically pulled off the polls because they're nothing but liars. I mean, they're career politicians, and it needs to stop. You know, term limits is the cue. So, you guys enjoy the nice day.
18: Absolutely, we will. Appreciate you weighing in with your opinion there. Yeah, I forgot about the text messages.
15: Yeah.
18: Folks have been getting those, too, and I think there's a way that you can opt out of those or unsubscribe to those. I don't know if that always works or not.
15: I just get one, then I hit block, and then I just wait and see if I get another one.
18: then you wait for the next one to show up, right?
15: Yeah.
18: Well, I guess what they're doing is they're not breaking any laws by advertising.
15: No.
18: They're raising all of these campaign funds. They've got all these donors out there, and I guess they're raising money for a reason. That's to get out their message. I'm disturbed, would probably be the correct word to use. Disturbed by all of the negative advertising we're seeing, particularly in the governor's race. I don't like it. That there used to be a time where that was kind of reserved for states and races other than South Dakota. But it sure is here in this election cycle, isn't it?
15: Oh, yeah.
18: Seeing a lot of it. 886-9404 is our local number on What's Up on KWAT. We've got a few more minutes to go before we take a break, and then we visit with the folks from the Watertown Boys and Girls Club. There's also an issue that's been in the news a little bit lately about these people who are being denied ballots to vote in state and local races, and they're being given a federal-only ballot. Have you heard about that, Randy?
15: No, I have not.
18: And it's impacting, among other people, snowbirds. And we have a lot of them around here, you know, folks who, you know, you maybe get through the Thanksgiving holiday, the weather starts to turn, and they pack up and head south for a few months.
15: Yep.
18: Well, there's one example of a case down in Minnehaha County. Instead of retaining their home in Hartford, South Dakota, when they retired and started traveling south for the winter, Steve Nolte and Kelly Stewart sold their home 4 years ago. They bought an RV and parked it year-round at a South Dakota lakeside resort. They still use a mail forwarding service in Sioux Falls, and they're registered to vote in Minnehaha County. But since January, state law requires anyone who lists only a mail forwarding address or a P.O. box without describing where they actually live, those folks are being registered as a federal-only voter when they register or request an absentee ballot. That means the person can only vote in federal contests like a presidential race, congressional races, but not statewide, legislative, county, city, or local races or ballot questions. There have been at least 1,500 South Dakota residents who've been reclassified as federal-only voters since January, and that has happened with many of those 1,500 folks not even realizing it, that they've been reclassified a federal-only voter. The Secretary of State's the Secretary of State's office online voter information portal, where voters can check their registration status, find their polling place, and download a sample ballot, does not show whether or not a voter is registered as federal only. A voter can glean if they're federal only if they attempt to view a sample ballot. Remember when elections used to be simple?
15: Mm-hmm. You showed up.
18: You showed up and you voted.
15: And you voted.
18: You knew the results on election night when you went to bed, for heaven's sakes. Yeah. You don't wait for a week as they count mail-in ballots and absentee ballots day after day after day after the election is over. Now we have this new state law that's impacting people who they technically still have a South Dakota address, So they want to continue voting here, but they have a mail forwarding address to South Dakota when they might be spending a lot of their time at an RV park in another state.
15: Sure, yeah.
18: I get why the law was passed, because you want South Dakota citizens voting in South Dakota elections, but I get the flip side of it too, where these people say, you know what? I may not live here year-round, but doggone it, I'm a South Dakotan, and I want to vote in my South Dakota races. I get it.
15: Mm-hmm. I would, yeah, if they got a South Dakota driver's license, ID, and that had, I would guess, an address on it at one time where they lived at, but you said they sold it 4 years ago.
18: Mm-hmm.
15: So,
18: yeah,
15: they want a physical address, not just a...
18: Not a P.O. box.
15: Not a P.O. box.
18: Yeah. So, yeah, there was a time when elections were a lot simpler than it seems like now. Now we've got these voter registration requirements and people given only certain ballots. And in some states, absentee ballots can be counted, or mail-in ballots, I should say, can be counted for X amount of days after Election Day. It just seems like with each election cycle, things are getting a little muddier and a little muddier. And a little more contentious. That's just how I kind of read the tea leaves on that one. One more call before we go to break. Good morning. You're on What's Up.
20: Good morning. I just had to rethink your comment, Mr. Tanner, when you just said they're not breaking any laws by all their false claims or whatever they're doing. You know, when you really think about it, whose laws are they breaking? Doesn't it say don't bear false witness against your neighbor? Doesn't it say to be honest? You know, we have to get back to the very, very basics of our morals, our thoughts. If it says don't bear false witness against your neighbor and don't slander one another, well, whose laws is that? You know, do they ever stop and think about whose laws are they really breaking? And I just thought it just struck me when you said they're not breaking any laws. Well, it depends on whose laws you're talking about. So that's my comment. Thank you.
18: Appreciate the call. Thank you. And my comment was meant toward they're not breaking any laws by producing negative ads. There's no law that says you can't produce a negative ad. I think the caller was referring more to the content of the negative ad, and I was just referring to the negative advertising itself. But good call. We appreciate you calling in and weighing in on your thoughts. One more quick call before we go to break. Good morning. You're on What's Up.
21: You remember 24 years ago we were going through a Republican gubernatorial primary just like this one. You had Mark Meyer-Henry, you had Steve Kirby, and Mike Rounds, and Meyer-Henry and Kirby were spend a lot of money doing negative ads, and then the primary came, and then Mike Rounds won. So I guess these things, people in South Dakota kind of see through this stuff and kind of balance things out. So it's kind of interesting, but it's hardly new to South Dakota.
18: Yeah, very good. Appreciate the call. My memory going back 24 years ago to an election is not good.
15: I think Rounds was actually on the low side of the two that were really battling against you. Mike was just standing back. I'll let these guys battle it out. And who wins? Mike Rounds.
18: Maybe that's a good election strategy.
15: Yep. People were sick of the advertised and negative. Mike was just as clean as can be, didn't do anything. People appreciated that, and they voted for Mike Rounds.
18: Worked for him.
15: The rest,
18: as they say, is history.
15: That's right.
18: All right.
15: I remember that.
18: We're going to take a break. We're going to be back and visit with the good folks from the Watertown Boys and Girls Club coming up next here on What's Up on KWAT.
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24: It's an owl. Number two, Abby Romeo.
18: right, ladies? Welcome to the sauna. It's the weight loss program at KWAT. Just step into the studios for a while.
0: That's right.
18: Steamy.
0: It is a little steamy.
18: All right. We've got our guests from the Watertown Boys and Girls Club in. They chat with us monthly here on What's Up on KWAT. Ladies, good morning. Thanks for coming in.
2: Good morning.
18: Appreciate it. School's done. That doesn't mean that the Boys and Girls Club shuts down for the summer, though.
2: No, we had our first day of summer programs yesterday. Over 300 kids in the facility, so kicked it off with a great success, and it was good to see a lot of familiar faces and some new faces come and join us for the summer.
18: That's the voice, of course, of Liz Brownell, who is the executive director.
2: Sure.
18: Is that correct? Is
2: yes.
18: That title correct?
2: Oh, I don't know. Whatever they call me is good.
18: Boss?
2: Yeah. Like, the kids always ask me, are you the boss of this place? And I said, no, you are. I turn it back on to them. I said, we take your direction and we work for you. And they always kind of just smile when I say that. So,
18: what changes during the summer now when school's out for the summer, as they say,
2: yes,
18: but the Boys and Girls Club isn't?
2: Well, our hours change a little bit. Of course, we're open full service 7:30 in the morning till 6 p.m. That includes our meal service that we provide to all kids that is inclusive within their membership fee. So there's no extra cost for those meals. So right now the kids are eating breakfast. We will serve them a lunch and then an afternoon snack, okay? And then summer just brings a lot of different outdoor activities, getting the kids out to the playground, to the park, walking to the library, going to the aquatic center, and field trips. We're very proud to offer about 75 field trips out of the building. A favorite one that a child mentioned to me this morning, he told me he was signed up for the farm trip already or something. So that's a very hot one. In fact, we're actually going to a new farm this year, kind of the same owners and providers, but they are taking us to a different site, so we'll mix it up. So all again, it's just keeping that academic enrichment at high levels so the kids are constantly learning, but integrating a lot of fun into their day that they don't recognize they're learning along the way.
18: Fun and learning. How do your numbers, Liz, during the school year and then when you transition into summer, how does the enrollment numbers change?
2: Well, the new enrollment session is now. So we offer a year-long enrollment that kind of goes from May to May. So we're still getting a lot of those membership forms in as we speak. So I think numbers have been good. You know, the summer brings more kids to that main club site. So we only are open at that one site. So we're going to see probably 300 to 400 kids a day, which is usually about where we're at for summer. Usually, I think last year we averaged 340, right around there, and school year is just a little bit lower. So, yeah, it'll be a great summer. We anticipate that we're going to see lots of kids in with us for the time.
18: Awesome. What else do you have for us today?
2: Kelly can talk about her big project that's just kind of launching, which is the raffle.
18: Kelly went to Busch Stadium.
3: I did, yes.
18: Is it still called Busch Stadium?
3: It is, yeah.
18: Did you go in the arch?
3: So I have been in the arch probably about, I don't know how long ago now, close to probably 15 years ago. I went in the arch.
18: Mm-hmm.
3: But the hotel I stayed at was literally like across the street from the arch. So I spent a lot of time walking around the arch this time. But I've been in the arch before.
18: First time to Busch Stadium?
3: Yes.
18: How did you like it compared to Target Field?
3: It's, you know, like people always talk about like the cool St. Louis fan environment.
18: Mm-hmm.
3: So like around the stadium, they like close down streets. Their bars, restaurants, stores are all open. And so it's really like this cool, I don't know, you know, like it's not like you just walk to the stadium.
18: Right.
3: Like you can kind of hang out at all of these different places. I was there by myself, so I didn't like totally hit up all the scenes, you know. But yeah, it'd be fun to like take a group and enjoy, you know, like eating something before the game or doing that kind of stuff and having that fun experience. So I was really lucky to get in on the whole like trend that's sweeping baseball teams,
18: mm-hmm,
3: where all of these boys take their shirts off.
18: I hope you didn't do that.
3: No, I obviously didn't do it. But it, like, it, so it started in St. Louis, and so it was like the night before I went, that's when it like really kicked off as a craze.
18: Hmm.
3: And so obviously when I was there, then it was just a whole lot of people with their shirts off.
18: Hmm.
3: Men with their shirts off, I should say.
18: St. Louis is a great baseball town, by the way.
3: Yeah, it is.
18: And a great, great history there. Yeah. Okay, we'll get back on track. Boys and Girls Club, Kelly, what's going on?
3: So, we are kicking off our 17th annual Support a Child, Win Something Wild raffle this year. We are changing things up again this year on folks, and this year we are giving away a 2006 Jeep Compass Limited, and so we're really excited about that. It's maybe a higher, like, I don't know, outfit package. So the seats are kind of the leather, and it's a really nice Jeep. So if you like Jeep, it's a smaller Compass, but it's a really nice car. And then our second prize is a living room furniture package. And so we are greatly supported for these prizes by Watertown Ford Chrysler and Slumberland Furniture here in town. And so you can purchase your tickets starting today, really, by calling the club at 605-886-6666. And the tickets are $100. We sell 1,050 of them. And then kind of the other little promotion we do is that 50 of those 1,050 tickets are golden. And so if you happen to be randomly selected to get one of those tickets, you'll be in a drawing for a $1,000 cash prize. So there's really kind of three prize packages that go with the raffle. And then we'll have our early bird drawing. So if you get your ticket before June 24th, we'll also get you in the drawing for one of five $200 gift certificates to Senex Sioux Valley Co-op.
18: When is the main drawing for the Jeep Compass and the living room furniture? When is that held?
3: July 22nd.
18: July 22nd. At the club.
3: At the club, yes. So we started to do a big party a few years ago when we celebrated our 50th anniversary. We've continued to kind of go along with that tradition. And so we have a block party with free food, games for kids, music going, and then we kind of fold the drawing into that.
18: You don't, in past years at least, you didn't have to be present to win.
3: Yeah, you don't have to be present to win.
18: But that would be encouraged because it'd be cool to see the winner's name drawn and be there for the drawing, right?
3: Yeah, yeah. I would love for like the winner to be there. I think that would be really fun. It's fun to call them, especially if they haven't heard the news yet.
18: Mm-hmm.
3: It rarely happens, though, because usually someone hears it on the radio or on Facebook and they call them. Or sometimes they're watching it live, but yeah, it would be really, really fun to have someone there.
18: You mentioned 1,050 tickets up for sale.
3: Yes.
18: And I know in past years you sell out pretty every year, don't you?
3: Yep. And fairly quickly. Yep. You know, that's, we encourage folks to buy during the early bird time frame, 'cause not only, you know, are you helping us sell out quicker, but then you also get a chance to win those gift cards.
18: Will tickets be available only through calling the club?
3: Yeah, so you can call the club. That's an easy way to do it.

0: limit on the number of tickets you can buy.
1: So if you want to write out a really big check and improve your odds, that's all good.
0: Yes.
1: That's all good.
0: And get a Jeep, yeah.
1: All right, so July 22nd at the club at what, around 5:30, 6 o'clock?
0: 6 p.m.
1: 6?
0: Yes.
1: Okay,
0: yes.
1: All right, sounds good. Anything else about the raffle that you wanted to mention?
0: Yeah, you know, we're super fortunate to have a generous community. We've talked to some other Boys and Girls Clubs who, you know, try and institute a raffle, and they either have to wait a long time to sell out their tickets or don't sell them out. And so we're really lucky that for the last 17 years now, our community has really rallied around this event to, you know, not only win a cool prize, but to help kids in our community. So it's been a lot of fun to be a part of.
1: Absolutely. Get your tickets at the club. Again, the drawing is on July 22nd. You know, Liz, with this hot weather, it's kind of time, I think, that we should splash into summer. What do you think?
2: I think that sounds like a fantastic idea.
1: I cheated and I saw your flyer there.
2: Yeah. Tomorrow, Thursday, which is the 28th of May, we are hosting the second annual Coddington Connects Splash into Summer. So Coddington Connects is a network of agencies in the Watertown region that provide health, human service, family services, all things to make families better. So we are in collaboration hosting this event on tomorrow at the Foundation Plaza. It is from 5 to 7 p.m. It is free, okay? So you will come to the Foundation Plaza. There will be many booths and activities of things to do for all ages. So we encourage everyone to come out. ReliaBank is providing a wonderful quarter pound hot dog. Fraternal Order of Police is donating the chips. Sanford's got the water. And I think we're also going to have some movie theater popcorn and some ice cream treats from the Watertown Police Department. So the food is very well covered. But again, it's just a time to kick off that summer. Last year, we, you know, anticipated maybe that we'd have, maybe 400 or 500 people. I think we were close to 1,000 last year. So this year, we ordered more hot dogs because that's what I'm in charge of. So last year, I was running over to County Fair multiple times and saying we need more hot dogs. So we will be prepared this year. The grill comes out from ReliaBank, and we have a great evening. And it's just a proof in the strength of our community and getting together and making sure that families are successful. And this event is a sober event. It's kind of a time to celebrate the family unit. And we are going to have, the Boys and Girls Club will be bringing our big blue blocks out. Those will be kind of on the east side of the park, kind of over by that ruins building. So stop on over, say hi, have your kids climb on the big blue blocks. So I think this will be an annual tradition as we go forward. It's a good week. This week is kind of in between school ending and before maybe a lot of summer programs kick off. So people last year, they attended it well, and I think this year will be no different. So join us tomorrow.
1: Tomorrow from 5 to 7 at Community Foundation Plaza. And those splash pads are going to be a popular place tomorrow.
2: Yes, I think it's supposed to be mid-80s, maybe partly cloudy, sunny. So I think, yes, I think the heat will bring some people out. And there's entertainment. The library does some children's book reading. There's a DJ. So if you just want to come out and bring your lawn chairs and enjoy some music and the nice evening, too, there's a little bit of something for everyone.
1: Moms and dads can bring the kids along with them. And probably if their kids aren't enrolled in the club, they can learn more about what you offer to kids in the summer and get them signed up, right?
2: Yeah, the intent with having all the booths there from the Coddington Connects members is, yes, to share their resources, answer questions, just kind of, I guess, promote what they do here in the community. So it's just a really good night to, spread the wealth of all the good things that we offer to families.
1: It's a free event. And Liz ordered a lot of hot dogs, and we don't want any leftover hot
2: dogs. No, we do not. So
1: let's get a big turnout.
2: Yes, right? We do not want to take any hot dogs home. So
1: I'd eat them, but that's just me. What else do we have besides the raffle? Splash into summer. We talked about summer programming. Anything else?
2: We'll just end with the summer programming. It's not too late to register if you maybe haven't had a chance to get online or to come into the club and do enrollment forms. So we pretty much take the

0: deals all throughout the summer. The only requirement, if you are a brand new member to the club, we would require that orientation that we do on Wednesday evenings at 5:30. So hop online. That is where kind of the plethora of information is about summer, all of our calendars, all of our menus, things that we're going to be doing, the field trips is all at bgcofwatertown.com. Facebook is another great place to look to see kind of a what we're doing. Kelly does a great job of doing promotions. She did a video yesterday of some photos, and in 30 seconds we had gardening and art, and the staff, we got coffee from Seven Brew, and we had kids, you know, playing in the gym, and it was kind of a fun kickoff video. So all about what we're doing is usually online, so check us out there.
1: Fun and educational. That's what the club is all about.
0: Absolutely.
1: Ladies, thank you for stopping in. I know you're going to start selling a lot of raffle tickets here this week and through the month of June and into July, and we want to sell those out, and we'll be there on July 22nd when you announce the winner. We'll get the word out on that for you, too.
0: Yes, and I think we'll be back probably on June 24th in studio a couple different times that morning here with you guys to help sell some tickets and promote the end of the early bird sales. So
1: we'll see you then.
0: Thanks,
1: ladies. Appreciate it. Liz and Kelly from the Watertown Boys and Girls Club, they join us monthly here on What's Up on KWAT. It is 8:50, 10 more minutes, another segment to go in the show for this Wednesday morning. We've got open lines the rest of the way at 886-9404. We'll be right back.
2: And Lynette?
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1: I got a note from the Watertown Chamber this morning, actually an email that mentions that coming up on Monday of next week, Monday, June 1, there will be a ribbon cutting and chamber after 4 social at the Watertown Area Home Builders Association, which is located just north of Dairy Queen. The Home Builders Association is celebrating their 40th anniversary. It's a chance to check out the office, learn more about what the Watertown Area Home Builders Association does, meet some of their members, enjoy food and beverages. They're going to have a cornhole game set up there, and you can help them celebrate 40 years of advocating for and promoting a strong building industry. That's at the ribbon cutting and after 4 social at the Watertown Area Home Builders coming up on Monday from 4 until 6 p.m. Been around 40 years.
4: Wow. Didn't realize that.
1: Good for them. And they're located right next to Dairy Queen, so if it's really hot, you can slide over there and get a blizzard or a cone.
4: Yeah.
1: Sunday, shake. Lots of good options there.
4: A lot of great options.
1: Mm-hmm. Hot eats, cool treats.
4: That's right.
1: What they say. Line 1, good morning. You're on What's Up.
5: Spring off to Butler. I got an Eagle report for you.
1: All right.
5: They're still there. I haven't seen no eaglets yet. They gotta be in that nest. They're raising havoc on the squirrels. The squirrels are taking a beating.
4: The heads just haven't popped out of that nest yet to look around.
5: I, you know, that nest is so big that I don't know. They say it takes 11 weeks for them to mature or get to the flying stage. I see the two, the male and the female, flying around when I go down there. But all I know is my dog's finding a lot of squirrel for me. The squirrels aren't doing so well.
1: And you're not going to climb the tree and poke your head in and take a look at that nest, are you?
5: No, I'm not. No, I would never, you know. I don't get too close to them.
1: Better not. You'll suffer the same fate as the squirrels are.
4: That's right.
1: Right?
5: Yeah. I had a lot of squirrels around here, and there's not very many. I see one now.
1: One brave. So the operative word is you had a lot of squirrels.
5: Had a lot of squirrels. Yeah. So.
1: Well, thanks for the Eagle update. Keep us posted up there, okay?
5: Yeah, I will.
1: Appreciate the call. That opens up a line at 886-9404, 1-800-444-5928.
4: The little baby's got to be fed, too.
1: Mm-hmm.
4: Go get some squirrel.
1: Tastes like chicken.
4: It tastes like chicken, yeah.
1: So he said 11 weeks
4: from hatching,
1: to being able to fly?
4: Yeah.
1: Hmm. So when they fly the coop, they fly the nest,
4: that's right, yeah.
1: So to speak. That's it? Hmm. They never see. Yeah. Then mom and dad have done their job,
4: that's
1: and you're
4: right.
1: on your own.
4: That's right, yeah.
1: It's kind of like when your kid graduates from high school.
4: Yeah.
1: They leave for college. Okay, it's adulthood. You're on your own now.
4: And then they say empty nesters. Yeah.
1: Oh, I see what you did there, Randy. Oh,
4: yeah,
1: that was good stuff.
4: Yeah, yeah.
1: 886-9404, 1-800-444-5928. Empty nesters. Why didn't I think of that? That was a good line there. Here's the latest on NASA's upcoming missions to the moon.
4: Okay.
1: There are going to be a bunch of them. NASA announced on Tuesday plans for 3 uncrewed missions to the moon. Uncrewed meaning no humans. I suppose it'll be all robotic stuff, probably. The newly announced missions, known as Moonbase 1, Moonbase 2, and Moonbase 3, are all slated to launch by the end of this year. The first is scheduled for no earlier than this fall. For the Moonbase 2 mission, a lander built by the Pennsylvania-based company Astrobotic will transport more than 1,000 pounds of cargo and a moon rover to the lunar surface. All 3 newly announced flights are part of the first phase of NASA's long-term plan to build a base on the moon. The initial phase is expected to last through 2029, and it includes an aggressive lineup of uncrewed missions. During the second phase, from 2029 to 2032, NASA plans to assemble semi-permanent facilities to enable early habitation on the moon. Habitation on the moon. Where'd Randy go? Oh, he's up on the moon.
4: Now at the moon.
1: By the third phase, starting in 2032, the agency said it aims to achieve a sustained presence on the lunar surface. The moon base could cover hundreds of square miles. So there you go.
4: Can we afford it?
1: Well, I'm not paying for it.
4: Neither am I. Well, in a way we are. Our taxes.
1: I suppose. Sustained presence on the lunar surface by the third phase starting in 2032. Maybe there'll be a radio station on the moon.
4: There you go. That should get a good signal.
1: We'll be retired by then, Randy.
4: I know.
1: It won't be us doing What's Up from the Moon. Line 1, good morning. You're on What's Up.
6: Wow. Yeah, and how many billion is that supposed to be? Many billions worth of dollars. And what for? Why have to spend that kind of money to have some kind of a living quarters on the moon when we got so much right here that we could be doing with multi-billions worth of dollars? I don't get it. When you talk about that we're not paying for it, yeah, we are. We're paying for everything that the government does. Through our wages and taxes, no matter what it is, we're paying for it. Wars, the moon land, the whatever's going on. And yeah, there's some of that that's okay, but this is beyond. And it seems like there's just no limit of spending money that America doesn't have anymore, with $39 trillion in the hole and people starving. It don't make a lot of sense to me. But anyway, when you talk about these voting things and these addresses, if people don't think there's no fraud going on, think about it twice, because a lot of that is happening with these so-called addresses, and who knows who's getting paid to fake addresses and everything else. So anyway, take care, guys. Stay safe.
1: Appreciate the call. Thank you much. I get the intent of the law to have South Dakota residents, truly South Dakota residents, voting in South Dakota elections. Well, Mike, what's the definition of truly? If you live here, how many months out of the year? Pick a number. I don't know.
4: Six.
1: Okay, six.
4: I'll just say six.
1: Half the year.
4: Half the year. You know how our summers and winters are. Winters are eight, summers are four, or whatever. And
1: depending on the year, yeah. I get the intent of the law that you want truly South Dakota residents to vote in South Dakota elections, but some people feel that they're getting the short end of the stick here because they live here part of the year. Mm-hmm. They may be, like the case of the one couple I referenced earlier in the show, they've got an RV parked year-round at a lakefront spot somewhere in South Dakota, and their address is a mail forwarding address, a P.O. box, maybe.
4: Mm-hmm. Yeah.
1: And because of that, they have been reclassified as a federal-only voter.
4: Hmm. Would they have to change that if they're at a RV park to give them a actual physical address?
1: I'm sure that there are people that are contesting it, right?
4: Yeah.
1: And who do you go to, your local county auditor? Do you have to appeal to the Secretary of State's office? Leaving some people unhappy,
4: yeah,
1: because they want to exercise their right to vote. Totally understand. Totally get it. Thanks to the Boys and Girls Club for coming in this morning here, joining us on What's Up on KWAT. Friday, we're going to have our conversation for the month of May with Perry Hahn, the professor over in Ohio, Watertown native. He writes a monthly column for the Watertown Current, and we talk about it here on What's Up. And the topic of this month's chat will be scams. And for heaven's sakes, we've got plenty of those out there, don't we? Mm-hmm. People getting scammed. We'll talk about that on the Friday show here on What's Up on KWAT. Have a safe Wednesday. Stay cool. We'll get back together tomorrow morning again at 8:15.
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9: From ABC News, I'm Sherry Preston. Uganda has just ordered the immediate closure of its border with Congo as cases of Ebola surge. The World Health Organization says it's spreading faster than it can be contained. ABC's Faith Abubi has more from CDC headquarters in Atlanta.
10: The Atlanta airport is one of only three entry points right now where U.S. citizens coming in from Ebola-impacted area can fly into. JFK will start tomorrow. However, right now, the CDC is asking for volunteers, asking for help to screen these passengers, check their temperature, scan for the virus before they can walk through those doors and into the community.
9: The Strait of Hormuz is still closed as talks on ending the war with Iran continue. President Trump holding a cabinet meeting today to talk about it, but, says ABC's Ian Pannell in Tel Aviv,
11: despite all the optimism, the mood music that we're hearing from the president, from the Secretary of State Rubio, the reality is there's no settlement on these issues. And having said over the weekend that a deal looks like it's going to be agreed in the coming 24 hours or days, we're now looking looking at a number of days without any obvious sign of an agreement.
9: Now, Iranian state television is reporting on the framework of an Iran-U.S. memorandum of understanding that includes a provision for lifting the U.S. naval blockade in exchange for restoring the number of commercial transit ships in the strait. Five people found inside a flooded cave in Laos. ABC's Maggie Rulies at the foreign desk.
12: Rescuers are saying right now their first priority is bringing food to the group inside the cave as they work out how to safely rescue them and actually get them through those narrow passageways back out into the open. Their other priority is finding the two others who remain missing.
9: Efforts to find the nine people still missing after a chemical tank explosion in Washington state are on hold because the chemicals remaining in that tank make it too volatile. One person was killed. You're listening to ABC News.
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9: NASA revealing plans for building a base on the moon, with the first phase beginning this year.
15: It's an accelerated timeline aimed at outpacing China, which plans to land humans on the moon by 2030. NASA isn't going it alone, announcing new contracts with four companies, including Jeff Bezos' Blue Origin, which will build a lander to deliver rovers to the moon's surface. Elon Musk's company, SpaceX, is already under contract to build a system that will shuttle astronauts from the moon's orbit to its surface.
9: ABC's Sophie Flay. NASA wants a base on the moon. New York wants the Olympics again. ABC's Dave Packer has the story.
16: New York Governor Kathy Hochul says she wants to bring the Winter Olympics back to the Empire State. The idea would team up New York City with Lake Placid for a future bid, possibly for the 2042 Games. Hochul told The Athletic that she had significant meetings regarding bringing the Winter Olympics back to the state. Lake Placid already has Olympic history. It hosted the 1932 and 1980 Winter Games, including the famous Miracle on Ice, when the United States hockey team shocked the Soviet Union. Dave Packer, ABC News, New York.
9: Matthew Perry's personal assistant faces sentencing today in connection with Perry's death of a ketamine overdose in 2023. Kenneth Iwamasa faces up to 15 years behind bars. Britain's cybersecurity chief warning today artificial intelligence is an unstoppable force that's being weaponized in ways that closely resemble and fall just short of traditional warfare. Sherry Preston, ABC News.
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0: Sarah and losing win.
1: Well, good morning and welcome to Ag Hour. Chuck and Randy with you today. Well, Randy, we're trying to get my mouse figured out.
2: All right, move it around, see if it works.
1: It'll work. Yeah, it does. You got it. Good job, Randy.
2: See, I'm useful once in a while. Not just a button pusher for you.
1: Yeah, this last night, this rain was crazy because it was just basically, I was looking at the radar later, and it was just kind of over water down.
2: Mm-hmm.
1: It was just a...
2: Started north of us up in that Wall Bay area and just kept coming down.
1: Yeah, just kind of sat there. A lot of lightning and thunder. The way I thought we were going to get a ton of it, but it's all over the board on... what they got, I think we had 2,500 in our area, so Northwest Watertown.
2: Yeah.
1: Didn't have to go far, and you double and triple that. It's crazy.
2: That was nice little rain for us.
1: Yeah, it was.
2: Helpful. Yeah.
1: Yeah, I mean, seriously, I should have known. I really did a great clean job on washed my vehicle.
2: Mm-hmm. Good sign.
1: Yeah, I was sitting outside, too. Kind of like putting hay down, right?
2: That's right.
1: But I went down to Minneota last night to watch them
2: for the ball
1: play
2: game.
1: Ball.
2: Yeah. Yep.
1: I'm covered with bugs. They're out already. That was a nice thing about Arizona. No bugs.
2: Well, welcome back to our area.
1: Yep, welcome back to South Dakota. But anyway, it's supposed to be some warm temperatures, and really we don't need them quite this hot, this early. But the crops are sure looking good out there, and with the little moisture we got up here, we're going to be looking really good. It's really starting to come. Anyway, today we are doing Beef Bucks again. Again, May is Beef Month. Give away $20 of Beef Bucks today.
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1: The Toe Hills Cattlemen.
2: Yep.
1: And also, we're going to be... talking with Steve Mullengraff's going to come in the studio, talk about spraying.
2: Oh, he's coming here?
1: Yep.
2: Oh, okay.
1: And then we're going to go and talk to Greg Mose about the MODAC Dairy Day coming up.
2: Yeah.
1: Day coming up. We'll be talking with him about that. And also we're going to be talking with Greg maybe about a little bit about alfalfa. All the way down and stuff, I saw one field that was all swathed down by Canby.
2: Okay.
1: So, it's getting that time. I know it's not as tall as they want it. They want it to get a little taller, but we'll talk with Greg and see how things are going out there and how it survived, and we're seeing any of those nasty little alfalfa weevil out there. So why don't we take a break? Be back with the markets and crude oil.
2: It's going down?
1: Went down big. I even seen the gas went down to 419 in one of the places here in Watertown this morning.
2: You did?
1: Yep. And I went through Clear Lake, 409 in Clear Lake.
2: Hmm.
1: You know, we're excited because we're getting close to $4.
2: I know. We got to get back on the free side of things here.
1: Isn't that crazy? We were pitching about 356, and now we're excited when it gets down close to $4.
2: You know, when you put in E30, it's a dollar cheaper.
1: It is, isn't it? An E20 is only 7 cents more, and
2: right.
1: Every vehicle can burn E20, even E30. So, yeah, it makes it a lot cheaper, doesn't it?
2: It sure does.
1: Anyway, let's take a break.
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2: All right, let's let Chuck share these numbers with you.
1: All right, not a big lot of movement in the grains, except beans coming up just a little bit, but a good day in the livestock again today. Agar Markets are brought are brought to you by South Dakota Crop Improvement Association and South Dakota Certified Seed. As we look at the July corn is down a penny at 456 and three quarters. September's down three quarters at 463 and a half. December new crop down three quarters at 481 and a quarter. July soybeans up three quarters at 1186. August is up one and a quarter at 1186 and a quarter. And new crop November is up three quarters at 1181 and a quarter. Soybean meal July is up $2. $3.30.60. August is up $1.90 at $3.23.10, and December is up $1.20 at $3.20.60. Soybean oil going the opposite. It was down earlier following that crude down, but July is up 12 cents at $7.48. August is up 8 cents at $72.96. December is up or down a dime at $69.65. July Chicago wheat down 7.5, 6.28. September's down 7.75 at 6.40.5. December's down 8.25 at 6.60.25. July Kansas City winter down 2.5, 6.74, and September's down 3 cents at 6.85. Minneapolis spring July is down 4.25, 6.87.5, and September's down 4.25 as well at 7.10. July oats is down 3.5 at 364 and three quarters, and September's down 4.75 at 372 and three quarters. Before we get to a much better livestock market today, especially in the cattle, let's take a look what's happening in these grain commodities. Well, spot corn futures are down for the fifth time in the past 6 days and have broken below the 100-day moving average again. Optimism for a nearby peace accord to be struck between U.S. and Iran, which could reopen the strait, has had funds lightening up their load. Crude oil is down more than $5 a barrel early, but mostly a warm and dry pattern in the central and northern corn belt should be beneficial to the crop, which is now 86% planted, while excess rain in both the southern tier of the U.S. and the far eastern corn belt could lead to more prevented planting or switching to soybeans in places like Indiana, Ohio, and Pennsylvania. The crop is now 60% emerged and just above the five-year average pace. Next Monday, corn demand remains stellar, and it's likely USDA will ratchet U.S. exports even higher in the coming reports. Corn inspections for the marketing year to date are 2.369 billion bushels. That's 519 million bushels higher than a year ago. In other news, China has released an export quota for fertilizer compared to the banning of the export of urea in March. Well, soybean and bean oils are down as crude oil is now over $5, down over $5 a barrel, but it's come back a little bit. Soybean meal is slightly lower this morning, but has come back as well. As in corn, spot July soybean futures have fallen five of the last 6 days, but unlike corn, U.S. soybean exports have been sluggish, while South American beans are reported to have over a dollar advantage to the U.S. on an FOB basis. Soybean seedings progressed well, with 79% of the crop now planted. Major producers like Illinois and Iowa are 84 to 90% planted, both faster than average. Emergence is 49% and just over the five-year average. Traders are anxiously awaiting to see if China will show up to book some of the new crop beans. However, China has still not made an announcement about rolling back that 10% tariff on U.S. beans. What could benefit the soy industry is a new trading deal with India that is apparently close to being inked. India has recently halted soybean meal exports due to tightening supplies and meal prices there surged 41% in the month of May. India could therefore see a huge surge in soybean imports. Later today, President Trump will hold a cabinet meeting and perhaps we'll learn more about that U.S.-Iran progress. Well, both Chicago and Kansas City wheat futures are down for the fifth consecutive day and under heavy selling pressure. Minneapolis spot futures are trading lower for the fourth time in the past 5 days. Winter wheat is now 78% headed compared to the average of 70%. However, crop ratings fell again, with just 26% of the crop rated good to excellent and 44% of the crop poor to very poor category. both up a point from last week. If you break it down to hard red winter wheat, the condition is 15% good to excellent and a whopping 58% poor to very poor. This is national 26% good to excellent rating is the lowest since 1986. Spring wheat seeding advanced to 86% done this past week, with 56% emerged and both faster than average. Big producers like North Dakota and Minnesota are 83% and 93% planted. So if we go into, let's take a look at what's happening in the livestock now. As we look at June live cattle, up $2.05 at $2.5627. August is up $2.45, $2.4160, and October is up $2.20 at $2.3312. August feeder cattle up $3.55 at $3.53 even. September's up $3.10 at $3.5012, and October's up $2.90 at $3.4680. June lean hogs up 70 cents, 96.82. July's up 95 at 101.07. August is up 45 cents at 99.50. Class 3 milk, June is up 11 cents at 16.71, and July is up 14 at 16.75. As we move into the energies, it's going in the right direction anyway, as we see crude oil in July down 402 a barrel at 89.87. August is down 350 at 86.92, and September's down 290 at 84.25 a barrel. Gasoline RBOB, July is down 8.5 cents at 306. August is down 8 cents at 298, and September is down 7 cents at 288. As we look at the Dow Jones, been a little slower this morning, but now June is up 231 at 50,776, and September's up 216 at 51,099, and the U.S. dollar index right now is down. June is down 0.07 at 99.03, and September's down 0.15 at 98.68. That's a look at the markets on KWAT's Ag Hour, brought to you by South Dakota Crop Improvement Association and South Dakota Certified Seed.
5: Herbicide tactics for weed control have come full circle, transitioning from pre- plus post-emerge programs to primarily post-strategies with glyphosate, and now back to multi-prong systems. 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
6: Even though we're really focusing on our residual herbicides to keep the fields weed-free as those crops emerge with that pre-emergence herbicide, we also should be thinking about adding herbicides with soil residual activity in our post-emergence herbicide applications.
5: Jones believes the pre-emerge program with residual puts weeds on the defense, so the post-program with foliar activity plus residual can take out the weeds that have emerged and prevent new ones from growing.
6: We also do need to think about not relying on just single herbicide active ingredients or groups. We want to use different herbicides and mixtures if we can, preferably for the pre-emergence application. We want to use multiple herbicide groups, something really strong, because we don't want to focus on total cleanup with our post-emergence application. We want to use it as a cleanup.
5: Combining herbicides with multi-modes of action enhances overall weed management. Again, he advises against reliance on a single herbicide group, using group 15s, for example, in only the post-application, but not the pre-emerge mixture. This multi-layered herbicide program reduces weed pressure during the growing season and at harvest, but most importantly, prevents weed seed production for fewer weed problems in next year's crops. Reporting for the South Dakota No-Till Association, I'm Pam Geppert.
2: All right, we're going to Westside Implement right now. Chuck Austin's going to join us to talk about what's in the shop.
1: All right, good morning, Austin.
7: Morning. How we doing, Chuck?
1: Good. Did you get any rain over there or miss it?
7: No, we've gotten a touch of rain. I think the guys could go for a little more with this heat coming in.
1: Yeah, well, we got a shot here over Watertown last night. So strange. Anyway, what's going on? What's that?
7: Oh, you get some of them strays here and there. I think we missed out on some of them.
1: Yeah, I know it. I think a lot of people did. Austin, probably busy in the shop over there. Everybody getting their hay and equipment ready?
7: Yeah. Guys are kind of running around. It's sneaking up on us like it does every year, it seems. Getting that balers going. We got some new McDonough equipment got delivered. Get it set up quick so it can hit the field.
1: Well, yeah, and the thing is, you want to go over that baler, because once you get out there and you have weather nice, you get that up as quick as possible before Mother Nature decides to drop another one like it did last year, huh?
7: Yep, I think guys are going to be a little bit more prepared this year, especially with that weather last year. You didn't have much for a window.
1: So what is going on in the shop over there?
7: Oh, getting some new equipment coming in, getting set up. You know, that hay forage equipment's getting worked on. Quite a few different balers coming in for preseason inspections. We try to push our Vermeer guys. We got a nice program to go through their balers, kind of get things set up, ready to rock.
1: Vermeer,
7: new rakes that come in, all that stuff.
1: And you've got a lot of that new equipment and used equipment, good used equipment out there.
7: Yep, we got quite a variety for new rakes. We got the Rouse line, some H&S stuff, Vermeer, V-rake, side delivery. Yet quite a few used ones that have been through the shop, tuned in, ready to go.
1: Are you, as far as the shop out there, are you pretty backlogged, or can you get them in pretty quick?
7: We're not too backlogged. We're probably within 2 to 5 days, kind of depending on parts, ordering parts and getting them in, whatnot. Takes about the most time.
1: Yeah, you have most of the parts there, but it's one of these things, don't procrastinate.
7: Quite a few.
1: Yeah, you don't procrastinate, right?
7: Right, yep. We see it every year, and it's kind of a struggle. We kind of try to work with everybody, the parts department. Does an excellent job keeping 90% of what we need on hand, but we might run into that chance here and there where we gotta sit and wait. So,
1: well,
7: on top of it, so there's not much waiting.
1: Well, Austin, you got summer hours again?
7: Summer hours, we're open 8 to 6 Monday through Friday, 8 to noon on Saturday.
1: All right. Well, you have a good day, and hopefully with the sunshine coming, we can get another shot of rain off and on.
7: You too, and congratulations on retirement. I think I'm going to have to work a few more days yet. So.
1: Yeah, I was going to say how many days you got left.
7: I'm not to the point where I can count them down yet.
1: Yeah, so. Okay. I still got one more day after day, so anyway.
7: Well, you enjoy it.
1: Thank you, and have a good day. And that's Austin with Westside Implement in Clark.
2: All right, should we just turn to your guest right
1: we
2: now?
1: We sure can.
2: While he's sitting here?
1: He's here waiting and busy man.
2: Enjoying the air conditioning in the room?
1: Yeah, that fan is blowing right on you.
8: Oh, yeah.
1: It feels pretty good.
8: Sure is comfortable.
1: Steve Mullengraft, who's a county manager, I guess, and weed supervisor, and takes care of the parks. Are you taking care of the parks this year, too?
8: Mm-hmm.
1: How are they going?
8: Oh, pretty good. I think it was 100% full. I think there's a couple spots that was open this last weekend. Otherwise, it's been picking up. So, I know 4th of July is filled up. So,
1: well, Memorial Day, people are usually planning on being cold and wet instead of nice and sunny.
8: Yeah, and that's typically and so that. And then you have graduations and so that. You know, we had Watertown was this weekend. And so, yeah, it just depends. Like it is a lot of times. Memorial weekend can be iffy for how the weather is if it's cold and wet and stuff. So,
1: any improvements out there you did or?
8: Nothing major right now. And so we've been working on a couple buildings and so we want to make it into cabin type deals and so but that's been a slow process getting that done. So
1: I know our church service is out there, and it was a beautiful day on Sunday. Nice yep. location for that. Steve, how are the trees, before you get into the weeds, how are the trees? Are you taking some of those ash trees down?
8: I'm not taking ash trees down. I had to go and clean up a bunch of trees out at the park and stuff like that due to all the wind damage that we had over the winter and early spring. He was out there quite a while taking stuff, but I have been talking and planning on start working on the ash trees this coming fall a little bit and get a little more progressive. I will probably treat a few and stuff like that, but... Yeah, that's going to be a big process. It's estimated close to 280 ash trees out of the park.
1: So you're going to replant as soon as you take
8: probably try to replant. There had been in past some that was put in for a seed stock, but yeah, we're going to have to start filling in sometime. So,
1: well, let's move over to weeds and insects, and since you're the pest. supervisor here in Cottington County. Have you started spraying yet?
8: We have not started spraying yet. I just got done texting a couple of them of the neighbor in the neighborhood here in Sylvia, and I know Dual County said he just started. I'm sure that Clark has started, and probably Hamlin has started. They haven't replied back, but we'll be getting going here in the next week or so in Sylvia. A couple counties do a little bit more broadcasting than we do. We just target for noxious weeds, so we just spot spray. Granted, the spurge is just starting to yellow up pretty good, and so we have to see that. The biggest thing is the thistles. Thistles are only 6 inches to 8 inches tall. It's really kind of hard to see them in the grass when you're driving and so that alongside. We have discussed probably going out on the interstate in the medium and so that, where we have the UTV. And so yeah, and there we can see them a little better, so we'll probably start working on that.
1: Now, do you contract with the state then?
8: We do contract with the state, yep. We do have a contract with them for all the state highways. There's some counties that do not and stuff, so, and there's subcontractors that bid for the state stuff, but we still do here.
1: Now, of course, are you still what are you using for chemicals?
8: Most of our chemical usage is 2,4-D and Tordon. Primarily, that's because with the Tordon, it's the most only effective really for the leafy spurge. You can burn it down a little bit with 2,4-D, but you're not going to do much control. All you do is make it look good for a little bit.
1: So do you do all the townships too then? Or
8: we do majority of them. We do send a request form for the townships to turn around and they send a request form. We do have the majority of them that we do spray for. So.
1: And the townships have to pay?
8: They have to pay. They have to pay the county and so that for that and stuff. That's pretty well quite a few places in the state. There are a couple of them that do not. That's part of the weed program. So
1: now, Steve, who takes care of, every year we get some calls about noxious weeds within the city limit. Who handles that? And
8: well, I do have jurisdiction in the city, but I pretty well turn around and hand it over to the code enforcer and so that on most of those weed issues in town. The biggest thing about city has a little more bite than state or county can be able to do. We have to do a big process in order to turn around and put anybody on our enforcement, which is a pretty good sized process, and you're probably well aware of it of years ago being at the extension office, but city doesn't have to wait long to get something taken care of.
1: How do they get a hold? Who do they call?
8: I would call. I think his office is at the police department, and so is the call. Call there for the code enforcer.
1: Okay, so I suppose if they call the city hall, they
8: can direct. They'll direct to the right person.
1: Because we get that every year.
8: Yes, yes, I get letters and I get calls from people from in town and so like that. And usually I direct it to the code enforcer of Watertown.
1: And some of the weeds in town that have been a problem, wormwood?
8: Probably some wormwood. There's a little bit of wormwood. In some of the new development areas, we even got a little bit of wormwood. We got some musk thistle, some from Canadian thistle and stuff. Usually in those areas, and then of course some leafy spurge in a new development. Once a lot of these yards are all established, it kind of more or less that disappears, because usually there's an active program. And one thing about leafy spurge does not like to be mowed continuously. It kind of more or less thins itself out and stuff. So,
1: but a lot of these developments could go out, and if they keep it mowed,
8: if they keep it mowed, keep it from going to seed. I mean, that's the biggest thing. Get it down. Get it done. Probably by the time it flowers, is the way that. One of the things about different weed species and stuff like that, once you see a Canadian thistle bloom, it's 7 to 10 days before that seed is viable. Now, a musk thistle, you see that thing bloom, it's 3 days.
1: Yeah.
8: So, and speaking of those subjects and stuff like that, right now is a very good time to get out and get your pastures and stuff sprayed with some of this stuff, because the bull thistle, the musk thistle, and the plumas thistle, which we do have in this county, it's going to start bolting very shortly, and you want to get it when it has a good spread down on the ground. That's the best time to control. Opposite of the Canadian thistle, actually, Canadian thistle, the closer it comes to blooming, is the better time to actually spray that.
1: But I guess Canadian thistle, I guess anywhere from small to tall.
8: Yeah, small to tall.
1: But the biennial thistles that you were talking about, rosette stage
8: best time.
1: As it starts bolting, it
8: yes,
1: gets less control.
8: Get it, yep. Because when you get it to start flowering, those type, all you do is you'll curl them over and they'll still.
1: And wormwood, that's getting pretty close to the prime stage now.
8: It is right now very close to prime stage. It's pretty close to probably 12 to 15 inches tall in a lot of spots anymore. So, and that's ideal. The ideal thing on that one is when you spray it, get enough water on it. 2,4-D will do a good control on it, but you need a good amount of water applied with it. And plus, I would say use a surfactant of some sort also to get it to penetrate those leaves.
1: Steve, let's move on to the flea beetles. I know some years are good and some years are bad. Does it look like, I know it's too early about this.
8: It's way too early to know. But
1: I'm sure you're going to be having something come up at the end of June.
8: We're going to try to do something. 2 years ago, weather wasn't really the best. Plus, any place that anybody in the state went out and start checking, they just didn't have nothing to be collectible enough. Now, last year was a whole total different thing. We had the most phenomenal collection for beetles there was. And I think that happens every often and so like that, just for the fact of beetles will go for how the population of the spurge is, and it runs in like a roller coaster. Good 1 year and a little less the next year.
1: So as we get through... I guess you'll be announcing prior.
8: We'll be
1: radio.
8: Announcing generally around this area and so that it'll be closer to the end of June, and that all depends too of how much heat and everything that we get here in June, because beetles don't start coming out until it really starts getting really warm out. The best collection day is the worst day. You don't want to be out there, but it is the
1: hot
8: best
1: and calm.
8: Days. Hot and calm, but
1: have we seen some of these areas that you put these beetles on made progress?
8: They make progress. I can drive and I can tell if there's beetles out. If there's no beetles out, it's going to be thick. Where there's beetles, you're still going to have spurge. They're not going to eat themselves out of house and home. But it will really thin things down. And so yeah, sometimes it goes in cycles. You'll see it thicken up a little bit and then it'll thin down again just because of the beetles. The best way to do is probably go out around this area probably about mid to late June and just start looking. Best way is net, because you really got to be good and careful when you're walking and looking, because they like popping away from you if you're getting close. So they like hiding stuff. So
1: little dark flea beetles.
8: Yeah, little dark. We do have some brown ones in some location. They're the same species, but just a different name. They like to go, the brown ones, a little more on the sandy, gravelly areas more than the darker, loamy areas.
1: I would think they come through the winter pretty good this year, wouldn't you?
8: I would think they probably would. It's hard to tell. So,
1: but again, they're not going to take it 100%.
8: No.
1: Nope. Don't think nope. They're not working if there's a few.
8: Yeah, they will not take it out 100%. If you think you're going to turn around and have biocontrol of beetles and wipe it out, it will not wipe out. It just won't.
1: Numbers may drop, but as the spurge comes back, the numbers will
8: come numbers back. Come back.
1: Okay. Anything else, Steve, that you want to...
8: Yes, I want to turn around and announce. For the past, since 2013, us neighboring counties and Nature Conservancy and Game Fish and Parks have put on what they call the good, the badly, the good, the bad, and ugly weed ID tour. This year we are going to be near the Ree Heights area, just south of Ree Heights, on June 11th. We'll kick it off about 10 o'clock and so that, and probably end about 3 o'clock. And what we do is we turn around and go out and look at all the native plants, all the noxious plants, all the ones that, you know, are not good for the area and so that. So we sometimes have a very, very good success. Sometimes we've had 30 people. Well, we've had as high as 90 people coming to these events. And it is a very, very well informative event.
1: Oh, it's at Ree Heights. Do you move that around at all?
8: We move it around. We've never been at the same location. We've been up to Britton. We've been down to last year. We was down in the Garrettson area. So, yeah, we try. This is probably our furthest southwest we've been. We've been down to Lake Vermilion area. So, yeah, we've pretty well. We're trying to hit pretty well. We like to go out further west yet, but you just got to get places to go and find people. So.
1: And I'm sure you'll be talking. Maybe you can get on What's Up or something later on, or whoever has a pro ag program as it gets closer to
8: Beetle Question. Yep.
1: All right.
8: Thank you.
1: Steve, good luck spraying, and hopefully Mother Nature lets you go.
8: Yep.
1: You've had some calm days here. You don't get to
8: have calm often. Days. But, you know, let's see what happens when we do get. I'm just getting text messages from the neighboring counties, and they are going out. So,
1: all right. How many sprayers?
8: I have two guys that actually do spraying, plus myself. I do get in the truck and so that. I do most of the state roads with the truck and so that. I will assist a little bit on a county or a township road, but my job kind of is filled up.
1: All right. Steve, thank you very much. Good luck.
8: Yep.
1: Anyway, that's Steve Mullengraf, who's the county, coordinator and weed and pest supervisor here in Coddington County. Wodak Dairy will be hosting a dairy day at their farm located northeast of Kranzberg on June 13th, 10 a.m. to 1 p.m. While you're at their farm, you can tour their dairy facilities and baby calf facilities. Enjoy a free grilled cheese sandwich and an ice cold malt while you learn more about the dairy industry. 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
2: And we're going to continue with Ag Hour right now as we go to South Dakota Soybean Processors. And I'm glad that Carrie answered the phone today so she can get one more rip at Chuck before he retires.
1: Wow, Carrie.
10: Good morning, Chuck. I didn't know that you were really getting to that age, that you're really going to tell us goodbye, huh?
1: Well, I was that age quite a while ago, but, you know. I didn't want to be like Sid Hartman and be here too long. I suppose you picked it out because the beans come back just a little bit, huh?
10: Beans are back a little bit today. They're up about 3 cents here. So, yeah, it brings our bid at Volga to $11.49 for May and June and $11.54 for July and August. So there's still good numbers. I think you need to look at new crop too, and new crop today is up 4 cents also at $11.24, $11.25. We could do you there. So I think you need to be looking at doing some beans.
1: Yeah, well, the thing is the oil's up and the crude's down. That usually kind of go hand in hand, but that's pretty good.
10: they usually do go hand in hand, and today they're separating themselves. So we'll see where it all shakes out in the end, right?
1: That's right, and still waiting on China, but hopefully that'll come around. What's happening then in Miller?
10: Today in Miller, we would be bidding for May and June of 1394 and also for July. So that's our non-GMO, a good opportunity to put some value, added value into your business if you're interested in our non-GMO program. Looking at new crop non-GMO for harvest time, I'm at 1369, November at 1374, December I could get up to 1380, and January at 1385. So quite a bit of a premium there, $2.50 to grow non-GMO and deliver them out to Miller.
1: You getting enough beans?
10: Yes, the beans have been starting to flow, and I think no sense hiding it. Guys have seen it, but basis has widened out this week for the nearby as we've through those up runs, we've had some nice releasing of beans out there. So we're starting to see some of that move through. We're getting to the downstretch, so to say, as growing season is starting, and we're looking and preparing for harvest time.
1: All right. Well, Carrie, probably be the last time I'll talk.

0: Vaga.
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2: Now, let's do some giving away of beef bucks.
0: Well, we're going to give them an easy question again. I feel pretty good today.
2: All right. You're so generous.
0: I know it. Phone number, 886-9404, and $20 of beef bucks, sponsored by the Coteau Hills Cattlemen here. And this is going to be a pretty easy one. What solid black polled breed originated in Scotland?
2: In Scotland.
0: Scotland.
2: In Scotland, okay.
0: We have an answer. Do you have an answer?
3: Angus.
0: Yes, Angus. That was pretty easy, wasn't it?
3: Yes, it was.
0: Who do we have here?
3: Belinda.
0: Linda?
3: Belinda.
0: Belinda, okay.
2: Can you stop by and pick that up, Belinda?
3: Sure can.
2: All right, we'll have it at the front desk for you, okay?
3: Okay.
0: All right, thanks, Belinda. And she got that pretty quick. I thought it would be a pretty easy.
2: It came from Scotland?
0: Yeah. Scotland.
2: Oh. Did Trump know that?
0: I don't know.
2: Is it really a U.S. citizen?
0: I don't know. Well, it is now.
2: Okay. Thought I better ask.
0: Anyway, let's take a break. I'll be back with Greg Mose.
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4: Old formulations of 2,4-D, whether it's amine or ester, can volatilize. 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If you're still buying and spraying old 2,4-D, please stop. 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Freelex is a 4-pound 2,4-D with virtually zero volatility. We've tested it next to cotton for years with no issue, which is a big deal considering cotton is perhaps the most sensitive plant in the world to 2,4-D. Whether you're spraying pastures, ditches, or around your farmyard, quit using the old formulations of 2,4-D, because with every off-target issue that occurs, it gives farmers a bad name, not to mention causing damage. Freelex or Enlist One, which is basically Freelex plus another drift retardant, is absolutely the way to go. I'm Darren Hefty.
2: All right, Chuck, let's continue now with more Ag Hour. Who you have?
0: We got Greg Mose from Modak Dairy. Good morning, Greg.
6: Morning, Chuck.
0: Well,
6: hot outside. Humid. More rain coming.
0: Well, I don't know. We got some. Did you get any last night?
6: Oh, we got a couple drops, but you guys that hurt as high as 8,500.
0: Yeah, we had anywhere between a quarter and an inch, depending where you were in Watertown. It just hung over us. But it was a good lightning and thunder show, let me tell you.
6: Really noisy.
0: Greg, something's coming up that you do every year. Coming up in a couple weeks, let's talk a little about your Dairy Day.
6: June 13th, Modak Dairy Day. It would be from on June 13th, starting about 10 o'clock and going till 1. We invite everybody and anybody that wants to come out, and we got free grilled cheese sandwiches and ice cream malts, and vanilla and chocolate, as much as you can eat or carry away or whatever, you can come and enjoy it. Plus, we'll have tours through the barn. We got people movers, we call them. We got tractors pulling them through between 3 to 4 trailers going through the facility out in the dairy barn and go through the barn and come back. And then we'll have a bus here if anybody that wants to go over and to our heifer facility and look at our usually about 600 baby calves.
0: And those are
6: be a day full of activity. And then this year we got some bouncy houses.

0: Texas, and we got a little from the Midwest church out there. We got the tractors and little trailers to pull the people around, their little kids around. If you can get in their little train, you can ride in it. But there's kind of a size limit on that.
1: Yeah. They're kind of small. You might get in. You probably won't get out, though.
0: That's true, yeah.
1: Anyway, Greg, I know this has been a very well-attended tour, but it's an opportunity to maybe see how a dairy is run. And the interesting thing, I think, besides, you always want to see them having a calf, and you have quite a few calves. If you're lucky enough, you'll see a calf being born, but then they ask a lot of questions, but the parents might have to answer, huh?
0: Yeah, that's what we leave it to the parents. I know we give tours, but the school kids and everything, the teacher can answer that.
1: Yeah.
0: But answer that. But a lot of questions, you know, on our animal, on the mothers of the cows, we have new tags put in where they're like a Fitbit form is what it is, where they can go around and we monitor their stomach action. We monitor when they're cycling for artificial insemination. We monitor if they're not feeling good even. So we look at a report, and then you can tell us when she started feeling bad and what we need to do to fix it, and then if we did fix it. So it's quite a new technology that we've had for a couple of years now, and it really makes everybody's job easier when you don't have to go look at 2,000 cows. You can go and look at a report and look at the animals that need it.
1: You know, Greg, you know, people don't understand the amount of, I don't want to call medical because they're a cow, but veterinary, how many tests you do on these animals, and many of them are taken better care of than more tests than humans.
0: Oh, yeah, when they're right after they have their babies, you know, they're watched really close for have their babies, and after they receive your electrolytes for a drink, as soon as they after have the babies, sometimes it's 5 or 10 gallons of electrolytes, a special mixture. And then they go into a special group where every day their temperatures get checked. They go and they'll check, make sure stomach's working, and no mastitis, pneumonias. You know, they do everything just to make sure, because if that animal gets sick within the first 2 to 3 weeks of after they have their baby, their milk production won't be there for the next year at all. So you make sure that you check everything and make sure, check all the boxes, make sure she's healthy right away. And people don't realize here you got a 1,800-pound animal, and if they get sick and they quit eating for a day and drinking, they can lose somewhere between 200 to 300 pounds in one day, and not even real quick, you know, without eating and drinking that much.
1: Yeah, they usually drink quite a bit of water, so that is right there. But anyway, Greg, where's it at? Where's your farm at?
0: If you come east to Watertown and you get to the little town of Kranzberg, and then when you get to the town of Kranzberg, there'll be signs, and it points north one by 1 mile, and as soon as you turn off of Highway 212, you'll see the big silage pile sticks out, and then the big water silos.
1: Again,
0: with the black and white water silos.
1: Again, this is June 13th, 10 a.m. to 1 p.m., and you'll answer all the questions. You give tours, and not only that, is grilled cheese sandwiches and malts. Can't beat that.
0: Fresh-made malts. You watch them making it. Really, you almost founder yourself on them. These are so good. And you can come back and get as many as you want. I mean, they're all our sponsors and everybody that helps put this on. It's the grilled cheese from Valley Queen and the Hy-Vees that help cook it, and then you get to see anywhere from all the babies, the ones that are black and white, the females, and then the ones that are black, that are Akushi or Wagyu crosses that go into making hamburger and steaks, all from our milk cows.
1: Well, it's family oriented, isn't it?
0: Yes, it is. Yeah, our farm has been around 132 years, and probably going to continue that much longer. So with all the next generations and everything and are you being involved here and all the families. You know, when we look at all the families that we have out here, there's 30-some families that work here. They're not employees that work here. These are families that work here. There's brothers and daughters and husbands and everything and wives. It isn't just people that they run the dairy here.
1: Well, Greg, let's turn real quick. Again, don't forget MODAC Dairy Day, June 13th. But, Greg, putting up hay, I've seen some in Minnesota. Are you guys getting close?
0: Yeah, we're probably going to be at the end of the week here. We've been trying to get looking ahead to some really nice warm weather, and we're going to get these alfalfa will grow somewhere about an inch a day. So if we can get a couple, three more inches out of it and lay it down and get it all chopped up and in a pile, and it makes really good high-protein feed. And when you talk about protein, everybody's got a big deal on protein. Well, the cows take a lot of protein, and that's why we put up alfalfa, is high in protein and fiber. So that's things that really make the cow function right as far as her stomach.
1: Looks like it's going to be pretty good quality if you get it put up. Great, of course, you chop most of yours, I think, don't you, Craig?
0: Yeah. They'll lay it, cut it down one day and chop it the next. And then when we get done with the alfalfa, then we'll go into, we usually have a winter rye. We'll cut that off and get that all put in a pile and cut it one day and chop it. And then we'll go back in and we'll plant a sorghum. And then we'll, in place of that, to help rotate and eat up the manure and the nutrients in the ground. And that makes a really good feed for our younger animals. They want lots of filler. They don't need a lot of energy and everything where they're being well taken care of. And if you give them too much energy with no stress or anything else, they will get too fat on it. So.
1: Have you found any weevils out there?
0: We haven't looked. Our agronomist will probably be here today now and go through and check everything, and nobody said anything, but I haven't heard of anybody finding any yet. But usually after first cutting, we'll just turn around and put some things down to control the weevils right away, because it seems like no matter what we do, they always show up.
1: We hear that maybe the alfalfa isn't quite as tall as it has been in the past. Are you seeing that alfalfa tonnage wise, are you going to get what you normally get, or?
0: It might be, because it's only been, 10 days since we had pretty much where everything was white that day. It kind of slowed it down, the thing, but I think we're going to be really close to normal with, for not having the moisture and the coverage that we normally have. I think it's going to be a really good crop. It's really thick where we're at and everything, so I think it's going to turn up pretty good and come back. Then when it gets cut off, then we'll need a couple, 3 inches of rain again.
1: Yeah, but it'll be, it'd be nice to get it put up good this year. Last couple of years have been a little tough.
0: Yep.
1: All right, Greg. Anyway, June 13th, 10 a.m. to 1 p.m., MODAC Dairy, just on the other side of Kranzberg. You'll have signs. Fun day, and bring the family.
0: Yep, and bring your appetite, because there'll be lots for you to enjoy.
1: Nothing better than a grilled cheese sandwich in a walk.
0: Yeah.
1: All right.
0: Yeah.
1: Greg, thank you very much for joining me.
0: Thank you.
1: Yep. And that's Greg Mose, who's with MODAC Dairy on their Dairy Day, June 13th, 10 a.m. to 1 p.m. Keep that on your calendar.
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4: Now let's head to AgWorks here in Watertown on this Wednesday. Let's say good morning to Laurie. Hi there.
5: Good morning.
4: All right. Tell me on these numbers.
5: Well, a little bit of a mixed market this morning, so we're going to get started here right now. The corn is actually even on board at 387. Soybeans is actually up 3 at 1084. The oats is also kind of even at 314. Spring wheat is actually down 5 at 582. And the winter wheat is also down 2 at 539.
4: And if they want to do some business, they sure can give you a call.
5: They sure can. They can reach us at 605-886-3039.
4: All right. Please enjoy your day as much as you can, and we'll get in touch again tomorrow.
5: That sounds great. Thank you.
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9: Well, as Dandy Don would say, turn out the lights, the party's over today, Chuck. But we'll have another party on Friday for you. How's that sound?
1: Well, no party, but we'll be getting done on the last day. Maybe later.
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1: No, I don't think so.
9: Okay. No cake?
1: No, I don't think so.
9: Pie? Hey.
1: Hamburgers? Might give you a little cookie. Anyway, Greg Endres just called and he said, or just texted me, and he said they had over an inch on the northeast side of town.
9: All right. Well, good for them.
1: Yep. We'll talk to you Friday.
9: All right. 10 o'clock at time, KWAT, Watertown.
10: From ABC News, I'm Sherry Preston. President Trump and his cabinet are just about ready to start a meeting at the White House where they will discuss the ongoing war in Iran. Iranian state television is reporting on an unofficial document that contains what it says is a memorandum of understanding on the framework of a peace agreement. However, says ABC's Karen Travers at the White House,
11: it would be very hard to see how the Trump administration would agree to this. It includes the management by Iran post-war that they would handle the in the Strait of Hormuz, and also the removal of U.S. forces from that region. Now, the White House has not commented on this at this point. This, again, is from Iranian state TV, but it certainly would seem to be something that would favor Iran with significant concessions by the United States.
10: The White House responding to that memorandum by saying that negotiations are proceeding nicely. Uganda has ordered the closure of the border with Congo immediately as the number of Ebola cases surge. Here's ABC's Faith Dabube at CDC headquarters in Atlanta.
12: Health officials warning the outbreak is spreading faster than responders can contain it. One American aid worker in the region telling us doctors are already stretched thin.
13: Right now we're working 14, 16-hour days, 6, 7 days a week. We're trying to rotate to get breaks.
12: At least 10 African nations bordering the Democratic Republic of the Congo now at an elevated transmission risk.
10: The CDC asking for volunteers to screen Americans returning from the hot zone. In Laos, the search is on for two more people still missing after that cave exploring in flooded during a sudden rainstorm.
14: Rescuers have announced that 5 of the 7 people trapped inside that cave have been found, and almost miraculously, they're said to be found in good condition. Again, they've been in that cave in total darkness for more than a week.
10: ABC's Maggie Rooley at the foreign desk. Right now, the Dow is up 12 points. You're listening to ABC News.
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10: FIFA is now facing subpoenas from the attorneys general in New York and New Jersey. Both states are investigating ticket prices for the upcoming World Cup and whether fans were misled about the locations of seats they were buying. MetLife Stadium in North Jersey will host 8 games, including the championship match. Cheapest tickets we could find for the New York Knicks' first game of the NBA Finals next week. More than $2,000 sitting courtside next to Spike Lee will set you back around $50,000. Incumbent Senator John Cornyn in Texas defeated in the primary, but says he's always been a Republican and will vote for the man who beat him, Attorney General Ken Paxton, in November. Actor Matthew Perry's former personal assistant will be sentenced today in Los Angeles and could get 15 years behind bars. ABC's Trevor Ault with more.
17: The filing states Kenneth Iwamasa met Matthew Perry in 1992, and when he became his assistant 30 years later in 2022, Prosecutors claim he was acutely aware that Mr. Perry had suffered from drug addiction for most of his life. But rather than help Mr. Perry maintain sobriety, Iwamasa became his enabler and drug supplier. They say he first started procuring ketamine for Perry, then began injecting him with the drug.
10: The White House looks a little like a carnival right now. Cranes assembling a massive arch over what will be a ring on the South Lawn for a UFC match that'll take place on President Trump's 80th birthday. Sherry Preston, ABC News.
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4: Time for the funeral announcements on 950 KWAT. Funeral mass on Saturday for Carl Lindner, 99, Sioux Falls, formerly of Watertown. That will be Saturday at 10:30 at Immaculate Conception Church, Watertown. White and Comas in charge of these arrangements for Carl Lindner. It will be graveside services for Leroy Buck Dressler, age 85, of Gary. Graveside services with military honors at 11 o'clock on Saturday at Grandview Cemetery, Gary. Hausman Funeral Home in charge of these arrangements for Leroy Buck Dressler. Celebration of life for Dean Kiesel, age 84 of Watertown, Saturday from 1 to 5 p.m. at Kiesel Clean Shop, 611 11th Street Northwest, Watertown. Crawford Ostis in charge of the arrangements for Dean Kiesel. Services pending for Karen Davis, age 60 of Sioux Falls. That's what the Crawford Ostis Funeral Chapel. Services pending for Ross Nelson, 68 of Watertown. Those with the Crawford Ostis Funeral Chapel. That's funeral announcements on 950 KWAT.
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19: Good morning. Trinity Lutheran Church of Watertown is sponsoring today's message. I am Pastor Paul Krause. Thinking about school for next fall may be the farthest thing from your mind, especially when this year is barely over. But it's always on our minds here at Trinity. We are looking forward to another year to share with our youngsters both what they need to learn for this life, as well as what they need to learn for eternity. And that is to know that Jesus loves them, has died for them, has risen from the dead for them, and even has a place in heaven for them by faith in Jesus. We consider registrations received up to August 1st, so there's still time for you to consider enrolling your elementary age children here at Trinity. We hope you will consider us. Look us up on the internet, or you're always welcome to call us with any questions at 886-2976.

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8: 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The tip of the probe freezes the tissue symmetrically. The tip of the probe generally goes down to approximately minus 90 degrees centigrade, and when any tissue comes in contact with minus 20 degrees, the tissue is destroyed.
7: Dr. Herb says the tissue freezing procedure is done in a physician's office and has a great success rate. With Checkup on Health, I'm Chris Whitting.
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14: Here's your forecast from Watertown Radio and GoWatertown.net. Slight chance of thunderstorms today, otherwise mainly clear skies. High temperatures reach up to 91. Southeasterly winds 5 to 10 miles an hour. Mainly clear skies again tonight. Slight chance for storms. Lows level off around 60. Tomorrow, highs level off around 90. I'm meteorologist Derek Kite on Watertown Radio. Right now, it's 73 degrees.

0: 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Dual County voters will decide June 2nd if this backup natural gas facility can move forward by approving or rejecting the county board's decision to rezone land for the project. 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
11: 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Overnight, everyone was suddenly using toothpicks, leaving inventors Silas Noble and Jim Cooley to pick up the profits. With the Success Journal, I'm Chris Whitting.
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0: 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It's a Northeast South Dakota land auction, Monday, June 1st, 10:30 a.m. at the plus 160-plus acres of Pheasant Township in Clark County. 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
1: 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It is the 147th day of the year, and Olympic gymnast Jade Carey has a birthday. Here's a trend you may have seen pop up in recent years. To deter flies, some people are hanging up water-filled plastic bags, sometimes with shiny pennies tossed in. Theories abound as to why it would work. Some say that flies are frightened by their own reflection. Others say the light refraction confuses a fly's complex eyes. But the fact is, controlled studies haven't been able to show that they do anything at all. It may be a simple case of confirmation bias, where those who perceive some effect will shout their discovery to the world, while those who didn't simply go on with their lives or go buy a fly swatter. That's the Old Farmer's Almanac Radio Report. Learn more at almanac.com.

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11: Here's your forecast from Watertown Radio and GoWatertown.net. Slight chance of thunderstorms today, otherwise mainly clear skies. High temperatures reach up to 91. Southeasterly winds 5 to 10 miles an hour. Mainly clear skies again tonight. Slight chance for storms. Lows level off around 60. Tomorrow, highs level off around 90. I'm meteorologist Derek Hite on Watertown Radio. Currently, it's 77 degrees.
12: I'm Dan Loney with Your Money Now. Goldman Sachs has raised its year-end target for the S&P 500 to 8,000 from 7,600, and that would imply an almost 6.5% upside from Tuesday's close. Goldman strategist Ben Snyder expects to see a 24% profit increase this year for the S&P, and that half of the growth this year will be from AI infrastructure investment alone. Boeing CEO Kelly Ortberg saying at a conference that it has met all conditions set forth by the FAA to increase production of the 737 MAX aircraft to 47 jets per month. Currently, it is at a rate of around 42 per month. He added that Boeing is in the process of ramping up to that 47 number, but it still could take a couple of months. Wall Street indexes are mixed. The Dow Industrial Average is up more than 150 points. Meanwhile, the NASDAQ and S&P 500 are both down slightly. West Texas crude is down more than 3% at around $90 a barrel. That's Your Money Now.
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0: 950 KWAT. Boy, I remember this one when I was just a small little lad from J. Frank Wilson called Last Kiss. One of those tearjerkers. You had quite a few that were on the radio back in those days. And again, we're going back to the 60s. I can admit it. I was a young little lad back then. That's why we like to play some of those once in a great while here at 950 KWAT.
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0: That is Belinda Carlisle. There's Leave a Light on 950 KWAT. News, first off, not CBS anymore, ABC. I got to get used to saying that. ABC News, top of the hour. Mike Tanner will have your local and state news coming up in our noon hour.
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4: 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First quarter earnings and revenue for retailer Bath & Body Works were a beat, but shares are up 12% after its forward forecast for earnings per share came in much better than expected. Shares of chipmaker Micron Technology are on watch today. The company shot ahead 19% yesterday in trading after crossing the $1 trillion mark in market cap. So far, Micron shares have added another 2% gain on top of Tuesday's numbers. Mixed results were posted by Dick's Sporting Goods in its latest quarter. Earnings per share was a miss at $2.90, and shares are lower as the sporting goods retailer reaffirmed guidance that was below market projections. Shares of Dick's Sporting Goods are off almost 5%. Wall Street stocks have turned higher. The Dow Industrial Average is up more than 200 points. The NASDAQ and S&P 500 up slightly. West Texas crude is down 4% at $90 a barrel. That's Your Money Now.
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1: From ABC News, I'm Michelle Franzen. Hosting members of his cabinet at the White House, President Trump says Iran wants to make a deal and is in negotiating on fumes.
2: I don't think they have a choice.
1: But Iranian state media reports Iran is standing firm in a memo sent to the U.S., making no mention of giving up its nuclear program, and says Iran will continue to control the Strait of Hormuz. ABC's Ian Panel is in Israel with reaction.
3: The White House, the Trump administration, keep voicing optimism that a deal is close at hand. But if you actually look at the facts on the ground, over the last few days, we've seen U.S. strikes in Iran, Iran vowing to retaliate, an increase in Israeli strikes in Lebanon, the Iranian-backed proxy group Hezbollah firing back here in Israel.
1: The CDC continuing to monitor key airports around the country for travelers coming from Central Africa, which is dealing with an Ebola outbreak. At today's cabinet meeting, State Secretary Marco Rubio says his department, along with health officials and airports, are remaining vigilant.
4: We cannot and will not allow any cases of Ebola to enter the United States.
1: The CDC now sending an urgent request for its agency to recruit personnel to help screen travelers at key airports. In Washington state, one person is dead. Nine others are still unaccounted for following that paper mill tank rupture in Longview, south of Olympia. ABC's Melissa Adan is on scene.
5: The facility, which employs about 1,000 people, makes a variety of paper goods. Officials say the 900,000-gallon tank contains white liquor, a mixture of chemicals that can burn the skin or burn the lungs if inhaled. Efforts to find other victims temporarily called off overnight because the chemicals remaining in the tank made it too volatile.
1: A unit of some 2,200 Marines pulling out of the Caribbean following an abnormally long 10-month deployment, which typically lasts 7 months. That unit, which has air, sea, and ground power, scheduled to return home to Camp Lejeune, North Carolina. You're listening to ABC News.
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1: In Southern California, life is returning to normal in Garden Grove after the 6-day scare that a tank full of volatile chemicals would explode at an aerospace company. That incident triggering an evacuation of 50,000 people earlier. The chemical spill, though, has been stabilized.
8: Today, all of the evacuation orders are lifted and the threat of an explosion, fire, or chemical leak are now over. According to fire commanders in Orange County, Kimberly Hansen and her pet turtle are back home.
9: Oh, I was so happy. It was traumatic.
8: All schools in Garden Grove are open again. Orange County's district attorney has launched a criminal investigation into what happened leading to the scare of a massive explosion. Alex Stone, ABC News.
1: Scientists have logged a warming trend across the globe, and now researchers in a study say that could lead to bigger and more damaging hail.
10: Climate change from the burning of fossil fuels should make more high-energy, unstable air, which could help form hail, says a study in the journal Nature. Storms with hail bigger than a large marble pelting roofs, cars, and the ground will increase by the end of the century. Hail generally doesn't kill people, but it does more damage than tornadoes and cost about the same as a couple of hurricanes, says the study by Central Michigan University, costing $10 billion a year in the U.S. and $80 billion globally.
1: ABC's Chuck Sievertson. Severe storms on the march in parts of the South and Mid-Atlantic, with 14 million along the Gulf Coast and Ohio River Valley facing flood alerts. I'm Michelle Franzen, ABC News.
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11: Good afternoon from the KWAT newsroom. I'm Mike Tanner. Here's a look at what's happening. An overnight thundershower in Watertown produced a wide range of rain amounts. The airport picked up just 0.07 inch overnight, while some neighborhoods in northeast Watertown were reporting around 1 inch in their rain gauge. There may be a few more pop-up small thundershowers across northeast South Dakota and west central Minnesota this afternoon, but the Weather Service says no severe weather is expected. Well, the Cottington County Commission has moved ahead with plans to purchase several cameras that are known as license plate readers in law enforcement circles, and they will be used by the local sheriff's department.
12: The commission actually approved to spend the $21,700 to go ahead and do a 2-year contract with the company.
11: Sheriff Brad Howell says 12 cameras have been placed in squad cars. 4 others are placed in stationary locations around Cottington County.
12: Old 81 up there by the research center. There's one right off the interstate on 164th Street. There's one off Sioux Conifer, and there's one up north on, was it 447th Avenue?
11: The sheriff says these cameras are just another tool for officers to use.
12: What these cameras are doing is they're actually taking a snapshot of your license plate. They're running it through our state NCIC system and federal system to make sure that that vehicle isn't stolen, make sure that there's no alerts on that vehicle.
11: Howell says these license plate readers are being used by more and more law enforcement agencies across the state. Well, police are searching for a suspect after an armed robbery at a gas station at 41st Street and South Sertoma in Sioux Falls. An employee reported that early Monday morning, a man entered the business and asked several questions about lottery tickets, then walked back to his car and sat there for a short period of time. Then he re-entered the business, grabbed a drink from the cooler, and approached the employee at the front counter. That's when the suspect took out a small black handgun and pointed it at the employee. The employee then took cash from the register, put it into a grocery bag, and handed it to the man who left the store and got into a white or silver Volkswagen hatchback-style vehicle and headed south on Sertoma. No arrests have been made, and the case remains under investigation. The South Dakota Highway Patrol will conduct sobriety checkpoints in 17 counties in June. The checkpoints will take place in Beadle, Brookings, Brown, Cottington, Davison, Day, Fall River, Hughes, Jones, Kingsbury, Lake, Lincoln, Lyman, Meade, Minnehaha, Pennington, and Yankton counties. The checkpoints are intended to discourage impaired driving. The police chief in Minneapolis, Brian O'Hara, who was hired to oversee reforms in the aftermath of George Floyd's killing, chose to resign rather than face disciplinary action for interfering with an investigation into his conduct. O'Hara, who led local police during the recent federal immigration crackdown in the city, was under investigation on accusations that he was engaging in intimate relationships with city employees. While those allegations were never substantiated, Minneapolis Mayor Jacob Frey said the investigators found that O'Hara had interfered with the investigation by deleting contact information from his city-issued cell phone. The mayor told O'Hara he would be disciplined, which could include his termination. That's when O'Hara chose to resign instead. O'Hara became Minneapolis police chief in 2022. South Dakota Attorney General Marty Jackley has announced the appointment of Chad Mosteller to serve as the new director of the South Dakota Division of Criminal Investigation, replacing Dan Satterley, who's been appointed as U.S. Marshal for South Dakota. President Trump last week officially appointed Satterley as South Dakota's new U.S. Marshal after Satterley was confirmed by the U.S. Senate.
13: His official swearing-in date has not yet been scheduled. Mosteller will be sworn in by South Dakota Supreme Court Chief Justice Stephen Jensen Friday morning in the state Supreme Court courtroom at the state capitol in Pierre. A man and woman from Rosebud have been sentenced for voluntary manslaughter in connection with a 2024 crime. Jamie Claremont and Keanu Marshall were each sentenced to 5 years and 3 months in federal prison. The crime took place in April 2024 in Rosebud. The victim swung a piece of wood at Claremont, who then took the wood and struck the victim with it. Marshall repeatedly punched the victim, causing him to fall. The victim suffered traumatic head and facial injuries and died 10 days later. Summit Carbon Solutions is rerouting its proposed carbon dioxide pipeline project to Wyoming instead of North Dakota. The company says the revised route will travel through Iowa and Nebraska and connect 27 ethanol plants. Summit says it still views North Dakota as an option for future phases of the project. And Blue Cross Blue Shield of North Dakota says they're letting go 45 employees. The company says the employees are losing their jobs as part of an integration with Cambia Health Solutions. The company employs about 900 people in North Dakota, and in a statement, they said some of them will be moved to new roles. Company executives added that it was never easy to say goodbye to colleagues who they are grateful for their contributions. That's what's happening from the newsroom. I'm Mike Tanner.

0: Here's your forecast from Watertown Radio and GoWatertown.net. Highs level off around 91 this afternoon under mainly clear skies with a slight chance of thunderstorms, northeasterly winds 5 to 10 miles per hour. Mainly clear again. Tonight, slight chance of thunderstorms, lows dip down to about 61. I'm meteorologist Mandy Faluber on Watertown Radio. Currently, it's 81 degrees.
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0: Time for the funeral announcements on 950 KWAT. Funeral services for 65-year-old Kelly Asthy of Big Stone City will be Friday at 10:30 at Big Stone Tabor Church, Big Stone City. Munweiler and Larson Funeral Home in charge of these arrangements for Kelly Asthy. Funeral mass on Saturday for Carl Lindner, 99, Sioux Falls, formerly of Watertown. That will be Saturday at 10:30 at Immaculate Conception Church, Watertown. White and Comus in charge of these arrangements for Carl Lindner. It will be graveside services for Leroy Buck Dressler, age 85, of Gary. Graveside services with military honors at 11 o'clock on Saturday at Grandview Cemetery, Gary. Hausman Funeral Home in charge of these arrangements for Leroy Buck Dressler. Celebration of Life for Dean Kiesel, age 84, of Watertown. Saturday from 1 to 5 p.m. at Kiesel Clean Shop, 611 11th Street, Northwest Watertown. Prophet Ostis in charge of the arrangements for Dean Kiesel. Services pending for Karen Davis, age 60, of Sioux Falls. That's with the Prophet Ostis Funeral Chapel. Services pending for Ross Nelson, 68, of Watertown. Those with the Prophet Ostis Funeral Chapel. That's funeral announcements on 950 KWAT.
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0: Randy, you're a fine girl. Looking Glass, a 950KWAT, the 29th Annual Hospital Heel Run, June 13th. 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
2: Welcome to Corn Comments. I'm Danita Murray, Executive Director at South Dakota Corn. We are brought to you by the South Dakota Corn Utilization Council, a volunteer group of farmers who promote corn marketing in this state, the U.S., and around the globe. Despite the cost of natural gas in the United States being relatively cheaper than many fertilizer-producing areas of the world, the price of nitrogen fertilizer in the U.S. has continued to rise in concert with prices in areas with higher costing natural gas. A resulting rise in margins for U.S. manufacturers should, in theory, encourage expansion of production and higher capacity utilization for the industry. Instead, market power has allowed manufacturers to maintain higher prices at the expense of U.S. farmers. When input costs go up, a farmer's profit margin shrinks. Fertilizer companies, however, have certainly shown that they increase prices simply because they can do so.
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6: Here's your forecast from Watertown Radio and GoWatertown.net. Highs level off around 91 this afternoon under mainly clear skies with a slight chance of thunderstorms, northeasterly winds 5 to 10 miles per hour. Mainly clear again. Tonight, slight chance of thunderstorms, lows dip down to about 61. I'm meteorologist Mandy Thaluber on Watertown Radio. Currently, it's 82 degrees.
7: I'm Dan Loney with Your Money Now. Congress is stepping in to try and deal with some of the issues in college athletics. A bipartisan bill, the Protect College Sports Act, looks to address things like a spending cap for athletes, athletes transferring schools multiple times, coaches changing schools during their season, only 5 years of eligibility, and more. This would take the form of an antitrust exemption. Lululemon has reached a settlement agreement with founder Chip Wilson, which will end the proxy fight that Wilson started in December. Under the agreement, Lululemon will appoint two of Wilson's board nominees, and Wilson agrees not to speak badly about the company for the next 18 months. Wall Street stocks remain mixed. The Dow Industrial Average is up more than 150 points. The NASDAQ and the S&P 500 are both down slightly. Oil prices have been heading lower. West Texas crude is down 4% at $89 a barrel. And that's Your Money Now.
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I can think of younger days when living for my life was everything a man could want to do.

0: A Better Life with Dr. Sanjay Gupta.
1: Recent survey conducted by Common Sense Media found one-third of teenagers prefer AI companions over humans for serious conversations. There's a term for that, social offloading. And experts we talked to warned that this habit could be stunting emotional growth, leaving an already isolated generation who came of age during the pandemic even less prepared for the messiness of human interaction. Sure, AI can help you polish whatever it is you're looking to say, but that's not very human, right? 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They are keen to help. I'm Dr. Sanjay Gupta, helping you live a better life.
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Glenn Frey on 950 KWAT after the, I guess when the band members of the Eagles kind of walked away, they were all doing solo stuff, and Glenn had a pretty good one with that one, and You Belong to the City. We will get you caught up what's going on out in the country with AgriTalk. Michelle Rook in our 2 o'clock hour will nail it all down for us. We've got Jim Rome, 3 to 5 o'clock, and then it's again a Calling All Sports program. Rosary, and then again Twins baseball tonight, game number 2. No, this would be game 3.

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1: From ABC News, I'm Michelle Franzen. Negotiations between Iran and the U.S. remain stalled. President Trump at a cabinet meeting earlier today says Iran wants to make a deal, but Iran's state media says the latest memo from Tehran says Iran will continue to patrol the Strait of Hormuz. ABC's Karen Travers has more.
2: The president saying that nobody would have control over the strait, that it's an international waterway. He did say at one point that the United States would, quote, watch over it. The timeline there is also notable because in that draft that was put out there of a potential deal, it was over the course of a month the strait would be reopened. The president, though, wants to see this happen immediately when a deal is reached.
1: In Texas, a runoff race ending with the political career of John Cornyn after Ken Paxton, backed by President Trump, won. He takes on Democrat James Tallarico in the midterms. ABC's Lionel Moyes has more.
3: While President Trump has been able to sway primary voters, polls show Republicans face an uphill battle in general elections this fall because of the war in Iran and inflation. This town hall in Nebraska turning contentious last night as Republican Congressman Mike Flood faced questions from the war to the White House ballroom project.
1: A new court filing shows the Trump administration has sent out more than $20 billion in tariff refunds so far. That comes after the Supreme Court ruled President Trump overstepped his authority, issuing the tariffs without congressional approval. Here's ABC's Chuck Sievertson.
4: The filing sheds light on how tens of thousands of American businesses are starting to get money back after the Supreme Court ruled many of President Trump's tariffs were illegal. The new filing notes $85 billion in refunds have been accepted so far. UPS, FedEx, and DHL said they will directly refund customers. Walmart suggested last week it will cut prices for shoppers using the estimated $2.4 billion in refunds it's owed.
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1: Five people have been found inside a narrow cave in Laos. A rescue group from Thailand spearheaded the operation, and the people are believed to be in good health. Two others still unaccounted for inside the cave. The group has been there for about a week. We have more from ABC's Maggie Ruley.
7: We do know that rescuers have been rushing this whole week to pump water out of the cave after those people initially got trapped inside when flash floods blocked their exit out. They've also been yelling for the divers, trying to find signs of life and exact locations, but they say while this cave is actually relatively small, the hardest part of this rescue is how narrow the cave is and trying to navigate these passageways.
1: In Los Angeles, it is sentencing day for the fifth and final defendant involved in the 2023 overdose death of Friends star Matthew Perry.
8: In a court filing heading into today's sentencing for Kenneth Iwamasa, prosecutors told the judge Iwamasa, as Matthew Perry's friend since 1992 and his personal assistant, he was aware that Perry had suffered from drug addiction, saying, quote, rather than help Mr. Perry maintain his sobriety, Iwamasa became his enabler and drug supplier, end quote. Iwamasa administered the fatal dose of ketamine before Perry was found dead in his hot tub. Alex Stone, ABC News, Los Angeles.
1: A change in leadership for the Minneapolis Police Department. Chief Brian O'Hara resigned from his position last night following reports he interfered with an investigation into alleged sexual misconduct with city employees. Michelle Franzen, ABC News.
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11: It's Wednesday afternoon, May 27th, and this is AgriTalk. Welcome to AgriTalk. I'm your host, Michelle Rook. Corn and wheat continue to see fund liquidation, sliding with crude oil and talk of progress in the Iran war negotiations. Plus, we may have removed a little bit of weather premium. The corn charts got beat up in the process. Soybeans held support and held up better with higher product values, while cattle staged a big end-of-the-month rally after successfully digesting the cattle on feed report and with strong box beef values, while hog futures also gained and hopefully bottomed. We'll have details today on AgriTalk. Our guest market analyst, Brent Heitman with BIS Commodities, with grain market analysis. Later in the show, Brad Coima with KKV Trading talks cattle and hogs. Nick Cholas with Farmers Keeper as our midweek basis and cash grain update right after today's market news with Lane Acree Economist with Pro Farmer. Good afternoon.
12: Good afternoon, Michelle. How are you doing?
11: Well, I'm doing pretty good. Better than how we closed in the grains here today, especially the corn market. I feel like we continue to see funds liquidate here. Is this all still about war headlines?
12: I have to think that's a pretty big part of it. These peace negotiations seem to be making good headway. Iran was the first to kind of publish this series of talks, and the White House seemingly tried to debunk the peace talks throughout the day, and I just think the White House wants to be the first to announce any potential deal that comes. But China also is entering the market as a urea exporter. They're typically a big exporter in the market, and they came out earlier today and said that they were going to be starting to export some of their goods again, so it seems like they've got local supplies where they need them. They're willing to export some, but July corn futures fell a nickel to 452.5, closed near the daily low, hit a lower low in the daily bar chart, so technically still bearish. December corn fell 4.5 cents to 477.5.
11: And we still see that crude oil corn correlation pretty tight.
12: Very tight, and we even saw that intraday. So we came off the lows kind of mid-morning. Crude oil was starting to try to work higher, corn was coming off the lows, and then the sellers came back towards midday in both of those markets. So still really strongly correlated there.
11: Yeah. I'm going to jump to wheat because corn and wheat kind of felt like they were trading together here today, but that wheat market also caught up in these war headlines, you think?
12: Yeah, for sure, especially considering the U.S. crop conditions continue to slide, and that was somewhat unexpected. We had some rains in the plains, and really this was a key week because we knew that we got those rains last week, and the crop conditions were unable to rebound, which kind of tells me that the crop is a little bit too far gone for these rains to be all that helpful. July SRW wheat fell 13 cents to 622.5 near the day. The low hit a three-week low. HRW lost 6.5 cents to 669 in the orders near the daily low and three-week low there. July spring wheat futures fell 11 cents, 680 in the orders.
11: And you mentioned the crop ratings, 26% good to excellent, down 1% from last week. 44% poor to very poor, that's up 1%. And in Kansas, 55% of the crop is poor to very poor. So that really speaks to your point about the fact that the market just really disregarded these ratings, and we may see more abandonment as we go forward, don't you think?
12: Absolutely. We're looking at what's probably going to be maybe half a crop in Oklahoma. Kansas is starting to look really bad as well. And maybe it's becoming a bit of a wait and see. They want to see actual harvested data coming out of those plain states rather than just condition ratings and what ifs. It seems to be a what if market, and there just really hasn't been a lot of actionable data out there.
11: For sure. Prove me is kind of what the market is doing right now. All right, so soybeans, we held up a little bit better there. I know we ended off of our session highs, but what held that market together today, do you think?
12: I think there's still some hope that Chinese demand is going to be robust, maybe trying to bid acres a little bit. But the big urea issue isn't as much of a problem in soybeans, and maybe that's helping these prices just stay afloat a little bit more. But July beans still fell 0.75 cents to 11.85 and a quarter, close near mid-range. November beans rose 0.25 cents to 11.81 and a half. Both meal and soybean oil rose today as well. Soybean oil showing some strength despite the big drop in crude oil futures. Something to keep an eye out for, and people have been worried about the bottom kind of falling out when crude eventually does turn lower. Bean oil kind of proved the bears wrong today.
11: Yeah. And China demand, I don't know, I'm hearing some rumors that maybe there was a little China demand out there today. Certainly don't have any proof of that. What about the cotton market? A pretty tough day for that market, too.
12: Yeah, July cotton fell 121 points to 76.16 cents, hit near the daily low and hit a six-week low. Talking to a cotton analyst earlier today, and he was saying that the recent rally that went on in cotton was a gift. So hopefully guys got some bales hedged there. But the demand front still is just abysmal for cotton, really weighing on prices.
11: Yeah, and funds are all heading for the door, that's for sure. Okay, live cattle futures, a big up day there and in the feeders. Was this end-of-month short covering, or we get to push from this box beef values the last couple of days being on fire?
12: Yeah, they call it the cattle on fade report this time, and I think it was a little bit overdone to the bearish side. People are thinking maybe the long-term implications aren't quite there. So like June, live cattle rose 320 to 251.425, closed near the daily high. Feeders surged higher, rising 175 to 354.625. Both beef cutout and pork cutout have been getting a bid here recently, and I think that's been supporting the futures there.
11: Yeah, I really felt like we did hold together well after the cattle on feed report there, and as a result, that was part of the push today as well. Hogs, again, just some end of the month short covering, or are we bottoming that market?
12: We stalled right at the 10-day moving average today, and I think that's going to be a key technical benchmark. Tomorrow is going to be a really telling session in hogs.
11: Okay, thanks so much, Lane Acree, joining us with Pro Farmer. Nick Chola, CEO of Farmers Keeper, is in with our midweek cash grain and basis update. Hey, Nick.
13: Hey, Michelle. That's right. Here I am. We're looking at old crop right now, and with the markets pulling back over the course of the past week, we've seen basis really start doing some of the work. So if you look at corn and soybean basis for old crop right now, we've seen some improvement month over month and week over week as futures back off, but time is really on the buyer's side. So they know that farmers, every successive week as we get closer to harvest, need to shore up cash. And that means that they don't have to bump up their basis as much as the market has fallen backwards in terms of futures. So that's kind of going against what's in the bins right now.
11: All right. So that's old crop. What about new crop or harvest corn and soybeans? What are we seeing for basis there?
13: Sure. It's still a little bit early for a lot of guys to be setting their harvest basis, but we still like to watch it this far out because right now we're actually slightly below average harvest basis prices, which that indicates to us that the buyers aren't really that worried about the supply that's coming post old crop in harvest. A lot of times, even this early, buyers' summer demand for harvest bids can be a really strong indicator of what crop conditions are. Basically, if they're seeing a short crop with everything they're seeing out there, they're going to start bidding up for it earlier. And if they're not, they're going to stay pretty lax on it.
11: All right. Talk about the hot corn bid here this week. Where are you seeing it?
13: Michelle, what sound does the chicken make? Bawk, bawk, bawk. Look down there in Georgia, because those private bids, while they're posted at $1.50 over, They are privately for volume approaching $2 over again. That's not bad getting $7 corn in my book.
11: Wow, big move. All right, thanks so much, Nick. We'll talk to you next week.
13: Thanks, Michelle.
11: Nick Cholas with Farmers Keeper. Up next, Grant Heitman from BAS Commodities is joining us with analysis right here on AgriTalk.
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11: And welcome back to AgriTalk. I'm Michelle Rook, joined by Brant Heitman with BIS Commodities in Cedar Rapids, Iowa. He's our guest analyst today. Welcome, Brant.
22: Hey, it's good to be on, Michelle. First time with you here in the afternoon.
11: Yes, hopefully the first of many, but appreciate you coming on. Obviously, you and I are probably tired, and maybe the market is tired of trading the Iran war headlines, but, you know, how much longer do we trade or chase this Iran stuff? You think maybe it's starting to become a little bit more noise for the market or not?
22: Some of this feels like, you know, if you're going to try to figure out the fundamentals behind the headline one way or the other, you're going to wear yourself out. And price action, to me, says that it's a little bit tired. You know, when you look at oil, it's lacking reasons to go much higher. And I think some of that has just become fun liquidation. The longs have decided to sit on the sidelines if you're not going to get anything out of it. And it really is just kind of slop and chop in a very wide range in the oil market. But it's hard to ignore the fact that wheat's been trading neck and neck with oil here lately, and for the most part, corn kind of has too, especially as you have crop in the ground. I know the hot, dry narrative's trying to get started here in corn, but this is the perfect time to be having a little heat, especially with a crop that maybe was in cool conditions for a while, and maybe get some roots established too. So I don't know if there's a weather story there yet. To me, the market, I didn't think it wanted to quite give up some of these support levels until we traded a little weather, and today almost proved me wrong there, closing below 480.
11: Let's talk a little bit about that, because I guess the question becomes, you know, the funds were pretty long in this corn market here, especially as we came into this week. We have been removing war premium, as you mentioned. I know it's end of the month, so you also get some liquidation. Do they just pitch in the towel here today after this technical damage?
22: We might get a little bit more of a washout. We got the 100-day moving average coming in a couple cents below here on the December chart. And I still think this continues to be a separation of the old crop and new crop. And right now, we just have a lot of old crop on hand. Listening earlier, with the basis levels, there's nothing great for basis out there. You look at the July SEP spread, and that seems to be wanting to widen out, just like we had with the May-July spread when it was going to go off the board. And I think we have this overhanging supply in the old crop, and there's absolutely no story there, and unless China comes into play. But it's been 10 days since the China announcement, and we really haven't seen anything in that respect. So I think you do have to still be cognizant of that headline. If that comes out, I think you could revert this market pretty quick. Now, I'm not saying it'd rocket to new highs, but that probably keeps the funds at least engaged. But if we drop below the 475 and that 100-day moving average, 468 to 470 would be kind of my next range to be watching. I am in a point right now for looking at a potential reversal period here this week into next week. If we don't get that, then I think we're probably just going to have a soft market for a little while, and that might be choppy action. And, you know, one of the most painful things, I think, is a leak lower, where it's not just a complete washout. It's just that every day you get, you know, a couple cents leaking lower. But I'd like to see a little buying come into play here in the next day or two and find some support in this market. Otherwise, there is potential that the funds have said, well, we just closed below that outside reversal week that we had with 2 weeks ago, and that's my signal to exit, if not even put on a few shorts. So that is one thing that we hadn't seen here the last week, is too many shorts put on. And I tend to think in this commodity complex that we won't necessarily see a lot of funds want to really go short the market. They're just going to, it's what I've been kind of describing as a rolling bull market, where we had the bull market in energy, it kind of rolled into some ags. You'll see it in the, you know, we saw it in the cotton market. I actually think the oats chart looks really good, and it's almost the funds are looking for a place to stay long in the commodity complex and not necessarily go short. So we'll see if that thesis plays out here, especially in the corn market. But in the bean market, go ahead.
11: I was going to say, July corn, though, Brent, cannot fall too terrible far here before we start uncovering a lot more export demand, don't you think?
22: I think all that keeps up, yes. And the question is can you really add that much more export demand than what we have? Right. That's the trouble I have, is I think there is just there's flat out a lot of corn out there. It still needs to find a home. And what I don't want to have happen is guys holding on to corn thinking we're going to have a tight basis come fall again. They did that last year, and the spreads widened out, and then the basis blew out too. So this 450 area on July is pretty solid support. We saw that back in April. So I have a hard time believing we drop much more below that, because there are plenty of willing buyers out there, and that seems to be a very good value zone right now. But I just don't see old crop being able to lead the way on any of this. I think we have to get past that and get into some sort of a weather story and an actual supply issue. Which we had that with Iran, and I still think that is a 6 to 18 month type of outlook. And then if you look into the El Nino type stuff coming, it may couple in with the Iran situation in South America with, you know, the fertilizer issue. So we will see, but I'm, for now, I just don't think anybody wants to take too big a position in this market as we turn trends lower in the middle of the growing season.
11: Yeah, and of course, you said, as you just mentioned, 480, not too many sellers there in the December corn below that level, especially since you could see acres drop at the end of the month of June in that report from USDA, don't you think?
22: Well, so we had that question in here the other day of, are the acres lower than what was expected? And I struggle because I don't think the USDA ever, with these surveys, is getting real accurate results as far as what their expectations are. I know some farmers around here have said that people who have been corn on corn quite a bit are now seeing beans on the field. So maybe we do have some reduced corn acres. I know east of St. Louis, we've got customers down there that they're struggling to get the rest of their crop in. They've been so wet. And the same thing goes for northern Missouri and out into Ohio. So maybe we do trim some acres off, but from what number to start? And I tend to think that price in the market has a better idea of whether, you know, whether we're on track with acres than what the USDA has said. So we, you know, there could be some surprises that come up, I guess, as far as maybe the acres are trimmed below what the USDA estimated. But I tend to think that the market at some point is going to know if we're in a decent spot as far as the supply and everything goes. So we will see if some of these key levels hold. Really on December, the biggest key is that 470 mark. And on a very long-term December continuation chart, 470 is kind of your breakout zone.
11: And is that the uptrend line?
22: Well, it is right in where that uptrend line comes in too. Okay. So when you look at the a December continuation chart, 470 to 517 is kind of no man's land. And it's above 470, you've got some real potential, but 517 is where resistance comes in, and we came up just short of that so far this year. If we drop back below 470, there's a potential that this is a massive failed breakout, and you could get a pretty fast move in the opposite direction. So that's the key that I want to look at if we're talking long-term bullish on this corn market.
11: Yeah, and quite honestly, regardless of how many acres we plant here, corn planting 86% done compared to 83% last year. Emergence is a little ahead, and the market is really perceiving or is pretty comfortable that we're going to have a pretty decent crop, and the ratings should be pretty good next week on that first one, don't you think?
22: I would think so. I noticed around here, I was up in northern Iowa, and I know the corn was pretty small. They were a couple weeks behind us, but around here, the corn is really growing fast, and you could see it. It starts to tap into that nitrogen, and we ended up getting some rains at a decent time that probably lessened some of the sidewall compaction issues that I was hearing out there. I haven't heard any farmers complaining about their crop right now. So crop condition wise, I think things are great. You've got your spotty replant issues, but for the most part, east of the Missouri River, I think things look great.
11: Yeah, right now, when you look at some of the correlation charts, a lot of them show that with planting pace as it is, you do have the setup for possibly trend line yields then if you don't have a weather problem, right?
22: I think last year's yield kind of surprised me on how good it ended up being, but it probably also shows you that you either need to knock it out of the park in Iowa and Illinois, or else you have to knock it out of the park in all of these fringe states that are really no longer fringe states, Kansas, the Dakotas, and then last year, dry land Nebraska just had a great year. So if we continue to stay dry in that Western belt, I think that puts a lot of weight on Iowa and Illinois to have just a phenomenal crop.
11: Right.
22: Because there are more corn acres out west, and we've got to make it up here if they're not going to have stellar yields.
11: You're right. All right. Brent Heitman joining us with BIS Commodities is our guest analyst. When we come back, we will talk a little bit more about the soybean market, the setup there, and what we saw for chart action as well when we come back here on AgriTalk.
0: This is Haley Bicklehop, and I'm excited to be the new anchor for Ag Day. This is a role that perfectly combines my love and passion for agriculture and journalism. As the new anchor for Ag Day, I'm excited to continue the work that Clinton's done so well for over 15 years. We are going to continue to bring you the latest news that impacts your farms and helps you navigate these challenging times. I would love for you to join me every weekday morning on Ag Day. We'll see you there.
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11: 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July corn, 452 and a half down a nickel. December, 477 and a quarter down 4 and a half. July soybeans down 3/4 at 1185 and a quarter. November up 1 and a quarter at 1181 and a half. July meal up $2, 330.60 for short time. July bean oil up 90 at 75.26. July SRW wheat down 13 cents, 622 and a half. July HRW wheat down 6 and a half at 669 and 3/4. September spring wheat down 9 at 705 and a quarter, with December cotton off 113 at 78.66. August live cattle up 335, 242.50. October up 302 and a half, 233.97 and a half. August feeders 354, 62 and a half, up 517 and a half. And June lean hogs 97.60, up 147 and a half. For more information, go to profarmer.com.
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11: And welcome back to AgriTalk. I'm Michelle Rook, along with Grant Heitman from BIS Commodities. He's our guest market analyst today. And before the break, we were talking about corn. I said we were going to jump in and talk about soybeans. I lied a little bit, Grant. I wanted to talk just one question about the wheat market. Discouraging day today when you have crop ratings, which actually deteriorated again here to 27% good to excellent is all on the winter wheat crop, and I think 44% poor to very poor, and you can't get the market to rally. If the wheat market keeps going down, how much of an anchor is that going to be on the corn market?
22: Yeah, you know, it is tough. It's generally tough for corn to rally without wheat at least following along. And typically, you know, you need wheat or beans to be the leader. Corn's not much of a leader. So I do think it's going to be difficult for corn to, you know, it might find a floor, but it'd be difficult to rally if wheat's going to have days like this. I told you earlier, I think it's interesting to see wheat down, you know, 13, corn down 5, and oats is up 10. And I think the oats chart looks really good. Now, mm-hmm. I'm not going to pretend to know anything fundamentally about oats, but it's got a really nice looking base on it, like it wants to break out higher. Whereas the wheat chart, you know, we ended up with some sentiment readings a week or two ago where it seemed like everybody and their brother that's a looky-loo on Twitter decided that they were going to get bullish wheat because of urea and all of these problems in Iran. And sometimes those things combined with the poor wheat crop just mark a bit of a sentiment top. And I think that's kind of where we are. And now we're going to chop around here in some of this support range on the wheat charts until maybe it catches another news cycle or some kind of an event. I also know that the American wheat was getting a little out over its skis in terms of prices versus the world market. And it seems like with the wheat crop, there's wheat being grown somewhere in the world all the time. So
11: yeah.
22: Until you get yourself a really large story, I think it's going to be difficult for wheat to really take off. And as a result, I think corn's, it's not necessarily going to be a headwind, but it's going to be a bit of an anchor.
11: Yeah, well, we got that big supply shock from USDA and the WASDE report, much bigger losses production-wise than I think anybody anticipated. But even at that, you think May 13th kind of put the highs in. So that was kind of a blow-off top, or?
22: Maybe for now. Okay. You know, as far as, I'm not going to say that that's the absolute high for your year. I actually, when it comes to all these grains, was expecting, I know we got pretty covered up, at least on our corn and beans going into May 8th to the 15th was the dates I had circled on my calendar. And to me, these markets are needing to take a little bit of a breather before what I think we could end up with more of a bull market for the second half of the year or into early next year. So I'm not going to say that wheat's completely done with, because as far as technicals go, it is still holding prior lows and is holding holding the trend line so far, or the major trend line on this July chart. So
11: yeah.
22: I'm not going to declare it completely over with, but I have a feeling, you know, July wheat's going to just be in a range between 6.10 and 7, or in 6.8. So it's more of that slop and chop, digest everything and not really go anywhere.
11: Yeah, I was going to ask you if the uptrends were still intact, and you answered that, so at least we have that to hang our hat on here. And it is end of the month, so sometimes we do get that profit taking or flush at that point in time. All right, what about the soybean market? We held up better than corn or wheat today, in part because the product values were stronger. But what else is holding this market together? Is this still hopes for China demand, or is this just this strong processing industry that we see in these processing margins?
22: That's what it seems to me. The crush margins just continue to hold in there. And looking at the soybean oil, I was looking at those charts thinking maybe we were seeing a reversal topping pattern, and we gapped lower Monday night, and the whole thing just completely reversed, and it followed through today to the upside to finish quite a bit higher. And now I'm thinking, is this just a mass, or you know, a sideways pause in the uptrend before we continue higher? So if soybean oil is going to continue out the top side of this recent range, then I don't see much reason that soybeans are going to sell off. And soybean meal itself actually is holding in much better than I expected, and is bull spreading too. So we've seen meal show up in some of the export markets. The bean oil obviously has its story with crude oil and then with the renewable diesel stuff going on. And I'm not saying that's just going to propel beans to be bullish, but I have a hard time thinking beans are going to roll over if those are staying strong. So I'm kind of watching the products, and especially soybean oil, to see if beans can hold. Now, November beans did touch off on a trend line today for support. And I'm not so sure they're completely done going down. It'd be nice to see us take out a previous day's high at some point to look for a reversal. But it does seem fairly supportive on the November chart between 1165 and 1175. That's a pretty big pivot zone on that November chart. So if we can hold this zone here and we start to revert back higher, then maybe we're going to just continue to trade in this upward channel or take the next leg up in the bean market, which can tend to have a different seasonal top sometimes than corn. So we will see. And again, if China comes in, obviously those headlines just seem to want to spur the bean market as well. But I have not seen a ton coming with that. And when it comes to those headlines, I just don't hold my breath on it. I mean, if the trade wants to go after it, so be it. But I'm not going to hold my breath that China's coming in with massive purchases.
11: Well, if they do, this is not the time of year they normally would buy, is it?
22: Right. No, not really. And it's hard for me to see why when you look at their total import numbers have been lower to begin with. So unless they're restocking in some fashion with soybeans, it's not something that I'm going to put down on my bullish fundamentals for now until I'll believe it when I see it, I guess is what I'll say.
11: So Brent, how long does the market hold together here waiting for that China business to come? At some point, did the funds decide to liquidate here? Because they're pretty loaded up long in the soybean complex yet.
22: And that's what I've been watching most, especially in the soybean oil. And it's not just that they're loaded up long, an outright long position, but as far as percent of open interest, it's up there too. And you can get those swift drops on long liquidation without even shorts entering the market. So I think I'm just going to keep an eye on some of these levels right around that 1165 to 1170. And say if we break those, you got to be very cautious that it could be a very swift drop with long liquidation. I come down to timing right here. So if we can find the timing for a low here, then maybe we hold support, and it just prolongs that possibility of the fund liquidation. So it's going to take a little while before we know our soybean crop. As you know, it's a little bit lower or later in the year. So for me to say that the funds, we can't get some kind of a story going here. There we go. If we end up with the funds not finding any kind of a bullish story with corn or beans as far as our crop goes, that may be where they decide to liquidate if we don't get that that export business. I think you might be muted, Michelle.
11: I'm unmuting myself, yes. So when does USDA, we've been seeing exports, running old crop exports behind pace by what, 18-19%? When does USDA rectify that, Brant? Is that actually ever going to happen or not?
22: I would think it has to happen, but I also think they need to increase their crush demand, because I believe, I don't know the exact numbers, but I believe they're behind on the the soybean crush as well. And from my knowledge of some of these crush plants that have come online, they have really been knocking out of the park as far as efficiencies go. So I think that just turns into a, take from here and put it over there type situation. Almost like with corn, you sit there and you go, the exports are great, but are they overestimating on the feed usage? And the USDA seems to take forever to make any of these changes, and I just don't ever understand why when you have the data in front of you. The exports I can maybe understand taking a little longer, but when we have the crush margin information or and the crush data in front of us every month, it doesn't make much sense to me why they don't rectify that in a timely manner. But I'm not going to go on my rant about the USDA and acreage and talking with RMA or anything like that.
11: We had Lance Honig on the program just last week and talked a little bit about methodology and how they're going to get better response rates for the June 30th report. And he obviously said they're going to increase survey numbers. They're going to try to get 90,000 surveys out there to farmers. So we'll see if they can get better response rate than 37% in the March 31st report.
22: Well, yeah, and for me, when it comes to, I work in crop insurance as well, and I have to certify my acres at the FSA office personally. A lot of guys are done with their certifications by June 15th, and with the way we can tabulate data in today's day and age, I really don't understand why we can't get acres estimated much sooner of actual planted acres and not just survey data. But I'm not the one running the show.
11: All right. Well, I know the market's going to be really gearing up for that June 30th report like we always do. So hopefully it'll be a little bit more accurate on corn and harvested acres between the June 30th and the final January report. Brent, thanks so much. We'll have you on soon.
22: All right. Thanks, Michelle.
11: Yeah, Brent Heidman joining us with CIS Commodities. We're going to take a break. We'll come back and talk livestock markets next here on AgriTalk.
1: 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I approve this message.
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0: where you get that little quick shot of nutrition to go along with it.
1: Well, this is intriguing. Tell me more about quick shot.
0: Yes, sir. So, again, it's that typical 80-20 type graphite ratio, but you're also going to get some nitrogen, some phosphorus, which we also know is so important, right, for root development, root growth early on, and then a little bit of zinc, some potassium, some sulfur, a little manganese, and copper. But we know how important those two main ingredients, especially on corn, phosphorus and zinc early on, when it's not really available during those cold, you know, wet soils that we have early on in planting. So if you can get that right on the seed, what's a better way to get it than just do it right there when you're putting in your seed into your hopper box?
1: All right. Talk to me about the ROI. What kind of results have you seen with Quick Shot?
0: We're seeing a 7-bushel increase on corn just using that in. 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And also, if you're buying your seed from Helena, we're going to give it to you right there when we deliver the seed. It'll be right there on the pallet with it.
1: Fantastic. 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
6: And welcome back to AgriTalk. Joining us here to talk livestock markets, margins, all of the above, John Nalivka is president and owner of Sterling Marketing Incorporated. Good to have you along, John. Thanks for joining us.
7: Thank you, Michelle. Appreciate the opportunity to be on with you.
6: You bet. Well, we had a big update in the futures today, both live and feeder cattle futures. It seems like we really handled that bearish cattle on feed report quite well this week. But did you really think it was that bearish? We were comparing to some very tight numbers from a year ago.
7: Well, I think that, no, I didn't consider it to be all that bearish. I mean, it to me is right in line with where we're at. Those, you know, there was cattle put in the backgrounding programs or lots that were calves that were weaned last fall, and now we're placing them in the feedlot. And I think the issue is they probably got placed maybe a little earlier than maybe what anybody was expecting, or not even think about the numbers. I don't find it to be that bearish. I think we still have tight numbers. What, you know, one thing I would point out, Michelle, is that those, I think, to me anyway, that certainly suggests that a lot of those cattle, I think we'll find out, those placements were heifers.
6: Yeah.
7: And heifers that potentially could have been replacement heifers. They're not going to be replacement heifers. They went to the feedlot. And I think that, to me, that just supports that we're not building this herd. And when it does begin to build, it'll be, you know, fairly slow. And I didn't anticipate any heifer retention until out of this year's calf crop this fall. And
6: sure.
7: So I guess that's, you know, that's how I look at that report anyway.
6: Right. So talk about the feedlot sector and margins right now. What do they look like?
7: Well, this last week, you know, they're back a little over $200 a head. They're in pretty good shape. But, you know, if you compare that with the same week a year ago, the week ending, May 22nd, so we were $228 last week. A year ago, those margins were $684.
6: Wow.
7: So what that has a lot to do with, it's not the price of the cattle, it's the break-even, the cost of the feeders and the break-evens. And we're considerably higher on our break-evens than I've been

0: You know, I've been concerned about that to the extent that in all the presentations I've given with cattlemen groups over the last 2 months or 3 months or 6 months is, you know, yeah, we have record high markets, but that does not reduce the need to manage risk. Risk gets greater when you get into these kind of markets. And so I think, you know, we can all remember November of 2015 when those high break evens led to a $600 to $700 per head loss in the feedlot and the wreck was on. I don't think we're not going to see that this year, but at the same time, I think it's people need to pay attention to these break evens and where we're at.
1: Conversely, how far are the Packers in the red?
0: Well, last week the Packers went into the red $347 a head, and that's down from the previous week when they were $298 in the red. So, you know, it's just, and, you know, a year ago, this is all red ink. And, you know, the thing is, and I think I've told you before, but the cattle that were priced into the plant last week were cattle that were purchased 2 weeks ago, and that's those $2.63 steers. And even though so the price we came down last week, we were down to $2.60 on the choice steers, but those cattle will be slaughtered this week. So, you know, the cutout was not much movement on the cutout. Now today, today this cutout is pretty good ump under it. So
1: yeah,
0: it'll help. You know, obviously.
1: For sure, but is there fear in your mind of losing another packing plant?
0: I wouldn't call it fear. I would call it prediction. You know, I think that's where we're at, and we've got a lot of packer capacity both on the cow side and the fed cattle side, and I wouldn't be surprised to see us, you know, go through some consolidation on that capacity. It's just simply not. It doesn't work when you're, and they talk about there's no competition between the big four packers. If there's no competition, they'd be making money right now because they'd be getting, they're competing, buying cattle. And I think that's, you know, we hear this talk about, well, they're conspiring against but there's no conspiracy going on here. The packers are losing money and the cow-calf guys are making pretty good money, and I think the amount of money that they are making, that's one thing that is holding them back from wanting to expand. You know, let's hold on to this for a while and get financially squared away.
1: Yeah. The Cargill plant in Fort Morgan, Colorado, they were supposed to be meeting today. Do you think they'll get this resolved, or does that plant get shut down?
0: Well, I tend to think it'll be resolved, but, you know, that's the one plant that they were doing some upgrading on, and so I would think they'd want to get that resolved, but I, you know, if for no other reason you want to get it resolved because you don't want to look like the bad guy, you know, but yeah. That's probably not the way to say it, but I think it will be, and, you know, I think everybody understands and realizes where we're at, and certainly the employees, you know, they may be strong union members, but they also want to be working.
1: So. Yeah. We have about 30 seconds left. Tell me, hog margins, are they where for pork producers, especially with the high price of feeder pigs?
0: Well, they're not much changed, Michelle. I got the farrow finished last week at $66, which is up $6 a head from the prior week. And I've got the packers down to about a negative $5. So we're kind of moving along. But I, you know, as with the cattle guys, these hog guys, they remember very, very well the wreck they had in 2020. And they're not going to have that again. And they're not going to build these numbers. Everything's just going to kind of go along smoothly like it is right now, I think.
1: All right. Well, we appreciate you being with us. We'll have you on soon. John Nalivka, president and owner of Sterling Marketing Incorporated. Thanks for joining us. For more market information, you can go to My Markets Now podcast on the Farm Journal YouTube channel or your favorite podcast platform. 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Mike North with EverAg will be our guest analyst right back here at 2:06 for AgriTalk PM.
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0: morally outraged. And before any of you code adherents, just made that phrase up, code adherents run up in here and say, hey, Rome, what happens when one of his teammates gets one in the ear as a result because he never has to pick up a bat? Yeah, then that too is like the rest of it, a major overreaction. It's 2026. Settle down, Don Drysdale. Take it easy, Bob Gibson. It's just a crotch chop, man. Who cares? Who cares? So I'm on the player's side on this. I love Pat Murphy. Apologize for what? For being awesome? I'm sorry. I'm sorry I'm awesome. I'm sorry that I went and was chopping my crotch. It's going to be so awesome if Shohei were to punch out the side tonight and start chopping away at his crotch. That'd be awesome. All right, hour number three, straight ahead, 1-800-636-8686. Where do you come out? Are you morally outraged? Did he disrespect the game, or who cares? Who cares? Anything to talk about baseball is good by me. Stay tuned.
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11: Here's your forecast from Watertown Radio and GoWatertown.net. High temperatures reach up to 91 this afternoon under mainly sunny skies with a slight chance of thunderstorms. Winds out of the east, 8 to 15 miles per hour. Slight chance of thunderstorms. Tonight, lows dip down to about 61, clear skies. I'm meteorologist Mandy Fallhuber on Watertown Radio. Right now, it's 88 degrees.
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8: 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I approve this message.
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0: Tim or Romo? That's up to you. Like, this is what I'm saying. I'm not weighing in. I don't, it's not my currency, right? I'm not here cracking on other broadcasters. Have you ever noticed that about me? I don't do that. I made that decision early on in my career when everybody was coming for me. I made the point of saying back in the day, hey man, I'm not talking about other shows. Other shows talk about me. I interview athletes and I talk sports. So that's just never been my game. But I think when you have two guys working for the same company, and one was a one, and one guy dropped down to number two, and the number two guy won the Emmy over the GOAT, I think that is fair game. And they got it right. But I'm not going to drag it down to, man, I don't know who's worse, that guy or this guy. Y'all can have that conversation. All right, when we come back, the ATP, Ask the Pros. And don't, hey, smart guys, don't go, hey, Rome, here's an Ask the Pros. Who's worse, Brady or Romo? I'm not doing that. You can answer your own question. Try something else. Hit me up at Jim Rome or hit me up at RomeAndHaveATake.com. On the show tomorrow, let me take a little look. James Posey. And more. Tune in, you'll find out. All right, when we come back, the ATP. I'll tell you one thing we have tomorrow, the FanDuel Predict segment with James, the Big Head Kelly. Rob Havenstein also will be joining us. The Ram retired. So we got a big show and a beef segment tomorrow. So big Thursday show for you. Stay tuned. One more segment here. And I've got the Jim Rome podcast coming up after this show. Former NFLer Jake Plummer joins us right after this show. And we'll push that out for you, too. Stay tuned.
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2: The Knicks are headed to the NBA Finals for the first time since 1999. 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Livin' La Vida Loca topped the charts. And the world was worried about Y2K.
3: Yeah. It's been a while.
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0: pieces that we don't talk about on Sports Talk Radio. The fans actually want SGA on that floor because of an actual hard foul, not a fake hard foul. You need him on that court. And in the meantime, the Spurs and Wimby have neither the time nor the inclination to explain themselves after the game to a league that watches over and under the blanket of defense that he provides. Not ironically, from a Frenchman playing against a German. I just assume everybody said thank you, Wimby, and went about their business. But either way, the Spurs and myself, and of course the Nuns, don't care what you think you're entitled to. Did Wimby
1: Gino,
0: order that?
1: We're out of time. Nice job.
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5: Here's your forecast from Watertown Radio and GoWatertown.net. Lows dip down to about 61 tonight under clear skies with a slight chance for storms. East winds, 8 to 15 miles per hour. Lots of sunshine. Tomorrow, daytime highs approaching 90. Lows dip down to about 60 tomorrow night. Mainly cloudy skies expected. I'm meteorologist Mandy Faluber on Watertown Radio. Currently, 88.
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15: Good afternoon from the KWAT newsroom. I'm Mike Tanner. Here's a look at what's happening. An overnight thundershower in Watertown produced a wide range of rain amounts. The airport picked up just 0.07 inch overnight, while some neighborhoods in northeast Watertown were reporting around 1 inch in their rain gauge. There may be a few more pop-up small thundershowers across northeast South Dakota and west central Minnesota this afternoon, but the Weather Service says no severe weather is expected. Well, the Cottington County Commission has moved ahead with plans to purchase several cameras that are known as license plate readers in law enforcement circles, and they will be used by the local sheriff's department.
16: The commission actually approved to spend the $21,700 to go ahead and do a 2-year contract with the company.
15: Sheriff Brad Howell says 12 cameras have been placed in squad cars. 4 others are placed in stationary locations around Cottington County.
16: Old 81 up there by the research center. There's one right off the interstate on 164th Street. There's one off Sioux Conifer, and there's one up north on, 447th Avenue.
15: The sheriff says these cameras are just another tool for officers to use.
16: What these cameras are doing is they're actually taking a snapshot of your license plate. They're running it through our state NCIC system and federal system to make sure that that vehicle isn't stolen, make sure that there's no alerts on that vehicle.
15: Howell says these license plate readers are being used by more and more law enforcement agencies across the state. Well, police are searching for a suspect after an armed robbery at a gas station at 41st Street and South Sertoma in Sioux Falls. An employee reported that early Monday morning, a man entered the business and asked several questions about lottery tickets, then walked back to his car and sat there for a short period of time. Then he re-entered the business, grabbed a drink from the cooler, and approached the employee at the front counter. That's when the suspect took out a small black handgun and pointed it at the employee. The employee then took cash from the register, put it into a grocery bag, and handed it to the man who left the store and got into a white or silver Volkswagen hatchback-style vehicle and headed south on Sertoma. No arrests have been made, and the case remains under investigation. The South Dakota Highway Patrol will conduct sobriety checkpoints in 17 counties in June. The checkpoints will take place in Beadle, Brookings, Brown, Cottington, Davison, Day, Fall River, Hughes, Jones, Kingsbury, Lake, Lincoln, Lyman, Meade, Minnehaha, Pennington, and Yankton counties. The checkpoints are intended to discourage impaired driving. The police chief in Minneapolis, Brian O'Hara, who was hired to oversee reforms in the aftermath of George Floyd's killing, chose to resign rather than face disciplinary action for interfering with an investigation into his conduct. O'Hara, who led local police during the recent federal immigration crackdown in the city, was under investigation on accusations that he was engaging in intimate relationships with city employees. While those allegations were never substantiated, Minneapolis Mayor Jacob Frey said the investigators found that O'Hara had interfered with the investigation by deleting contact information from his city-issued cell phone. The mayor told O'Hara he would be disciplined, which could include his termination, That's when O'Hara chose to resign instead. O'Hara became Minneapolis police chief in 2022. South Dakota Attorney General Marty Jackley has announced the appointment of Chad Mosteller to serve as the new director of the South Dakota Division of Criminal Investigation, replacing Dan Satterley, who has been appointed as U.S. Marshal for South Dakota. President Trump last week officially appointed Satterley as South Dakota's new U.S. Marshal after Satterley was confirmed by the U.S. Senate. His official swearing-in date has not yet been scheduled. Mosteller will be sworn in by South Dakota Supreme Court Chief Justice Stephen Jensen Friday morning in the state Supreme Court courtroom at the state capitol in Pierre. A man and woman from Rosebud have been sentenced for voluntary manslaughter in connection with a 2024 crime. Jamie Claremont and Keanu Marshall were each sentenced to 5 years and 3 months in federal prison. The crime took place in April 2024 in Rosebud. The victim swung a piece of wood at Claremont, who then took the wood and struck the victim with it. Marshall repeatedly punched the victim, causing him to fall. The victim suffered traumatic head and facial injuries and died 10 days later. Summit Carbon Solutions is rerouting its proposed carbon dioxide pipeline project to Wyoming instead of North Dakota. The company says the revised route will travel through Iowa and Nebraska and connect 27 ethanol plants. Summit says it still views North Dakota as an option for future phases of the project. And Blue Cross Blue Shield of North Dakota says they're letting go 45 employees. The company says the employees are losing their jobs as part of an integration with Cambia Health Solutions. The company employs about 900 people in North Dakota, and in a statement, they said some of them will be moved to new roles. Company executives added that it was never easy to say goodbye to colleagues who they are grateful for their contributions. That's what's happening from the newsroom. I'm Mike Tanner.
17: 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Today's show is brought to you by Arby's, Overhead Door, Great Life Health and Fitness, Showplace Cabinetry, Lewis Drug, Fireplace Pros, Frisbee's Plumbing and Heating, Dakota Bank, Papik Motors, McGuire, Vance Thompson Vision, Corey Insurance, Furniture Mart USA, Billion Chrysler Jeep Dodge Ram, Dakota Beverage, the South Dakota Golf Association, Comfort King, and Corey and the Fireflies.
18: And welcome to our show today. I'm Mark Ovenden with Neil Graff, who's here on Wednesdays. He won't be here next Wednesday, but he's here today. Just a shout out to the guys at Frisbee's. They're one of our sponsors and have been for quite a while, and I've been using them since I moved to Sioux Falls, I think. I've certainly been using them since I built my first house, and the house I'm in now, I've been in for about 30 years. We built that, and I had them come over and check the air conditioning, and boy, they were there right at 8 o'clock this morning, in and out, got it serviced and added some Freon, which I've got a leak in my air conditioning unit, so, but it's not as expensive to replace the Freon as it is to buy a whole new system, Neil.
19: I can imagine quite a difference. In fact, it's ironic you mentioned Frisbee's. I just had them out to my house late last week for just, I had two or three a stool that was malfunctioning, garbage disposal, sink was malfunctioning, not real big things, but needed to be attended
18: to. Well, those are big things when they don't work.
19: Well, that's true. And they're my go-to entity when I have plumbing or furnace-type issues, so.
18: Absolutely. Yeah, me too. Follow the leaders is what it says on their truck. So, yeah, if you're having any kind of issues at all with your AC or, you know, in the wintertime with your heating or, as Neil said, with your... I've had them out for all those things over the years. Mm-hmm. It's kind of funny to look at all the notes they've written on my furnace over the years, but it's still hanging in there, so that's a good thing. All right. We're going to take a break. When we come back, Brent Solomon of the Stampede joins us. He was a huge part of the Stampede's great season, culminating in a Clark Cup, the fourth Clark Cup in franchise history. We had Ryan Crothers on yesterday. He was just really fired up and emotional and just I'm going to be interested to see how the players felt. We had Brent on my sportscast last night because they had that celebration out at the Birdcage. But we'll talk to him in the first half. And then Eric Hortness, who is the Madison baseball coach, will join us in the second half as the his baseball team won the state B championship yesterday. So stay with us.
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24: So, Nick, I may have found a couple of your Great Life members who are more active than me.
25: I didn't think that was possible with all the golf you play, although I still hope you're getting into the gym a little bit more.
24: I get my exercise on the golf course, but I know two young ladies who are sure glad their dad has a family membership, like Harper and Nora, my granddaughters.
26: And Poppy says he'll be coming to the gym and shooting hoops with us, Dad.
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26: 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At least that's what he told us.
25: That's good to know. 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
24: Wait a minute. This is going off the rails. I told the girls I'd join them in the gym, and it's been fun teaching them the birdie dance on the golf course, too.
26: I wasn't sure at first, but we love golfing with Poppy on the Great Life courses.
24: The birdie dance is fun, right, Harper?
26: Yeah, we love it.
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27: Just like the Ovenins.
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18: And welcome back to the show. I'm Mark Ovenden. Glad to have you with us. This is our 16th year of Calling All Sports. We're in three states. We're on 15 stations. We've quadrupled the number of stations since we first started. It's been pretty cool. And it's just cool talking to friends and athletes and people that are here for a long time, people that are here for a short time, every single day, because everyone's got a story. Just like Brent Solomon of the Stampede, who's been here for a couple of years. And I'm guessing, Brent, from everything I've heard from your coach, and I, you know, we were out there, and because I'm the TV guy too, we were out there last night, and Adam interviewed you, as a matter of fact, for my show, and I ran something on my sportscast last night. It sounded like the players on this Stampede team were incredibly close, and it's kind of, J.J. Montero even said, this is kind of sad, because it's our last time together. Would you agree?
28: Yeah, I mean, we're really close as a team. We love each and every one of us, and yeah, it's obviously sad. We spent 9 months together, and now it's kind of just we all go our separate ways for the summer and move on with our hockey career. So that's a sad part where we won't play together again. But, I mean, we're going out as champs, so there's not much more we can do.
18: It's pretty rare, though, Brent. When you spend 9 months with a bunch of guys, it'd be pretty easy to feel like, oh, boy, am I glad that's over. I'm going on to the next step. I mean, when you're that close with people, for you guys to get along the way you did, I think you're very fortunate.
28: Yeah, I mean, we are really fortunate that that the front office and the coaching staff kind of put this group together, and it kind of just speaks words to our leadership group and kind of the kind of culture that we have here and what we expect from each other, and it's awesome to see.
24: So what's it like for you as a veteran now, as you look back at some of the guys who are going to be back next year? You kind of look at them and go, okay, you keep it going.
28: Yeah, we kind of told them that, like, the guys that are leaving, me included, we kind of expect them to do what we did this year, and that's to win it again, and you just want the best for them, and I know that they're going to do their hardest to go back-to-back, and the group that's returning is obviously a great group, and they're going to lead the next group of guys here amazingly, and just hoping for the best for every guy.
19: Hey, Brent, this is Neil Graff. I heard when Mark called you to set up this interview, he mentioned that I went to the University of Wisconsin, and I understand you're going to the University of Wisconsin next year, and I just wanted to tell you, you're going to love it there. It's a great place, a great environment. I enjoyed my time there. I played 4 years of football there and then actually lived there 3 or 4 years after that during the offseason of my NFL career. But anyway, you're going to love it. But here's a question I have for you. I know you're a Minnesota native, and from a recruiting perspective, Wisconsin recruits really well in the state of Minnesota in all sports, football, basketball, hockey. But I suspect you were recruited, courted by the University of Minnesota. And I'm interested to know why. What was the reason you chose Wisconsin over Minnesota or other colleges that probably recruited you? What was it that stood out about Wisconsin?
28: Yeah, kind of growing up in Minnesota, I was actually a Wisconsin fan growing up in Minnesota territory, so it's hard, but I mean, I've got family from Wisconsin, the Milwaukee area, so I've been around Badger sports since I was little, and kind of just the family aspect and the culture at Wisconsin right now, and what the coaching staff has done there is really special, and I want to be part of that, and I'm excited.
24: Well, I think we all think of Wisconsin as being one of the top programs in the country when it comes to Division I hockey, but how cool was it to see a pretty darn good program in just year number 3 right here in Sioux Falls at Augustana? Because I know you guys went and cheered them on a couple of times, didn't you?
28: Yeah, it's crazy to see where college sports is going right now, and the newer teams like Augustana are really putting their name out there. It's pretty cool to see.
24: All right, so what was it that got you into hockey in the first place? I mean, are you one of those guys that from the time you could walk, you're in skates and you're off to the rink at 5 in the morning?
28: I actually wasn't. I'm actually the first person in my family that, like, knows how to skate fully. When I talked to my parents about it, they just said, I mean, you're born in Minnesota, it's kind of like a religion there.
24: True.
28: Like, you see everyone, like, all your neighbors are wearing skates and you kind of want to be just like them, so you just fall right back into it.
24: All right, so how old were you when you decided to follow this path that you had no choice about?
28: I think when I was about 3 or 4, I put the skates on for the first time, and I've loved it since.
24: What is it? Did you play other sports growing up?
28: Yeah, I actually was pretty involved with baseball with my dad and a bunch of my buddies from back home, and making the decision to stop playing baseball was hard, obviously, and I knew that I loved hockey and I wanted to pursue it, so I knew I had to sacrifice one sport, and it just had to be baseball.
24: Brent Solomon's our guest of the Stampede, and you want to talk about making a sacrifice. I mean, I remember when Thomas Vanek, who it's a name you've heard of, and maybe you even remember him playing for the Gophers.
28: Yep.
24: Do you?
28: Yeah, I do.
24: Okay, and then I think he was the fifth draft pick in the draft by the Buffalo Sabres and ended up having a great professional career in the NHL. But anyway, when he came to Sioux Falls to play for the Stampede and was the most prolific player I think I'll ever see in junior hockey, he was incredible. And the fact that Renkowski came really close to breaking his goal-scoring record was pretty amazing to me. But, you know, when you see somebody like Thomas, he's coming from Austria to come to Sioux Falls at the age of 15. You didn't come from Austria, but you still had to leave home. How hard was that?
28: Yeah, it's obviously hard leaving home, not being around your siblings and your parents, but I think the Billet families here are better than anywhere else. Like, it's awesome how inclusive they are and how they just open the doors up for random people in their lives and treat them just like their own. And I mean, me and my roommate, we like to say we have the best billets on planet Earth. They're awesome to us, and we're really grateful for them opening the doors for us and letting us live with them.
24: I don't think most of us can quite grasp what that's like, where a family takes you, literally takes you in as a son, right?
28: Yeah, they do.
24: And you end up having to do yard work and snow removal and all those things that a son should have to do?
28: Yeah, we kind of have like the son duties around the house, but it's still like they're friends of us, but they're also like a loved one too now. I mean, ours are pretty young. I'm the younger end of it, so we like to say they're almost like best friends instead of mom and dad. But I mean, when they need help around the house, we're always there to give a helping hand.
24: Do they have kids?
28: They do not, so they kind of just have us as their own kids, and they love that. And we got a big dog that's 160 some pounds. It's like a horse. So yeah.
24: Wow.
28: Yeah,
24: that sounds like fun. Well, I'm guessing it's the overall experience is something you just wouldn't trade for anything, huh?
28: No, I wouldn't trade this for the world. I mean, the amount of friendships and lasting relationships I've made here through my now year and a half probably here is something that I wouldn't trade it for anything. It's special. This place is special to me, and these people are too.
24: Brent Solomon's our guest, one of the key players for the Stampede. You guys, I just marveled at the depth of your team. You just had so many good players on your team, Brent. It was always somebody different every night that was a hero.
28: Yeah. Like I said, the coaching staff in the front office put together one heck of a team this year and kind of had the mindset of next man up. I mean, we didn't care what we had for lines. We didn't have lines one, line two, line three, line four. We had 1A, 1B, 1C, and 1D. I mean, it kind of just shows how much depth we had. Like, if one guy didn't have it that night, someone else is going to step up. And that just lets you play a little more freely where you're not gripping the stick too much, knowing that you have those teammates like that that'll step up for you.
24: And it also helps to have the top goalie in junior hockey, huh?
28: Yeah, it really helps having Lenny and Matt. I mean, that kid, that's the greatest goalie I've played with. He's the best player I've played with in my life, and he is a brick wall back there, and it gives us a lot more confidence when we have him back there.
19: Hey, Brent, Neil again. Back to your Wisconsin experience. Again, I'm sure they recruited you, and you got to go in and see all their facilities. And I'm curious as to when will you head to Madison? When will you report to Madison? And do they have you on any kind of a training regimen now? Have they told you kind of what they'd like you to do to prepare for coming into Madison and getting ready for the season?
28: Yeah, totally. I've been in long conversations with the coaching staff and the nutritionist and the strength and conditioning coach there, but they told me I should take my rest when I have it because I'll actually be reporting June 9th here soon. So in about 2 weeks, I'll be on campus taking classes, doing the summer training, lifting, skating, and everything. So kind of a quick turnaround from what we just are celebrating right now and then going home for a little bit, and then I'm off again.
24: So during the season, when did you really start to think that you guys had something extra special?
28: I think at the start of the year, even before we got here for training camp, even before we stepped foot on the ice, we knew the group that we had coming back, and we knew and trusted the coaching staff to bring in the right guys for this year, and kind of could feel it in the off season where it's like we have a group to do this, and just playing games and winning games with them, it makes you think about it a lot more. We're in the middle of the year, you're the top of your conference for the past 3 months, and you're like, we have a serious chance to do this. Let's go do it. So I think it never was not a doubt for us. I mean, it was always in our mind that that's our goal and that's what we want it to happen, and we were just happy that it did happen.
24: So you're down 2-1 to Lincoln. You're down 2-1 to Fargo. Hey, there were times that you guys could have maybe doubted yourselves a little bit. Does that make it even sweeter that you showed what you were made of and came back to win both of those? And also, even though it was 2-0 when you went to Muskegon, they won the double overtime game after it looked like you had it won. Same thing almost happened in the fourth game, but this time you pulled it out. You guys battled a lot of adversity for a team that had such a good record.
28: Yeah, I mean, we didn't like to make it easy on ourselves this postseason, but going into the postseason, we knew that there were going to be no easy victories because you never know what happens in playoff hockey, and being down 2-1 in our two first series is big, and for the team to respond like we did in Lincoln and in Fargo and in Muskegon, it shows numbers to this group and how much resilience we have as a family, and it's really special, and it's going to make it a lot more sweeter knowing that we had our backs against the wall multiple times, and we just scrapped and clawed our way back, and we did it.
24: Well, and your coach told me several months ago that you guys had this underdog mentality, which I just shook my head, said, but Ryan, you're in first place. I said, yeah, but you know what? Our guys have been cut from teams and told they're not good enough and all this stuff. Isn't it amazing to see what can happen under the right circumstances for a group of guys who are told they can do it?
28: Yeah, it's crazy. The amount of guys on our team that were told they're not good enough to play at this level or not good enough to play on this team or that team or any of the hardships that we had. And we get them all together in one group, and it's kind of just showing, like, you're not here by yourself. Like, you got a whole family with you, a whole team that's been rejected their entire life. So kind of having that group and how we were underdogs the entire year, kind of our lives is special, and we did it.
24: So how was the bus ride home? That's a long drive.
28: Yeah, it's obviously a long drive, but I don't think anyone got any sleep. We're just hanging out with each other, singing songs. I mean, it was a blast. It was really special.
24: So everything that Ryan has said on the show all year long about how close you guys were, it is very, very legitimate.
28: Yeah, I mean, we're spending time with each other even when we're just outside of the rink. Off days, we're trying to just be with each other because we just love being with each other, and making memories is what we love to do. So just making more memories and making new friendships is special, and I'm really grateful that we had a group like that this year.
24: Who's the biggest social butterfly on the team?
28: I think our whole team's social butterflies. We don't really have anyone that keeps to themselves. We obviously have some loud guys in the room, like my roommate Brock Schultz, but he's we have some guys that are out there like him, but I mean, we all gel together and we all love hanging out with each other.
24: Well, as all of you guys have said, this is something you're going to cherish the rest of your life. And the cherry on the top is the fact that you won a championship, because how many times do you, in your life, no matter what sport you're playing or whatever it is, not many people can say they're champions.
28: Yeah, I mean, this is pretty much the first big championship I've won in my life, which makes it a lot more sweeter, but not everyone's guaranteed to win a championship or anything. Like, some guys go their entire lives playing this sport for many years, and they just come so close. And to be able to do it here and early in my life, and knowing there's a lot more chances for me and the other guys to go get more championships, and we all hope that we all do, it's special. And this group is awesome. And it hasn't really sunk in yet that we're champs, because you just get in a routine here. And I think once we get home, we're all going to be talking like we did it. Like, we don't realize what it is, but like, we did it for the city and our team, and it's really special.
24: Yeah, to see all those people show up when you guys got off the bus, that had to blow your mind. And last night was pretty cool too.
28: Yeah, it's crazy the amount of support we have in this community, and kind of just shows that, yeah, we have a family in the rink, but we have a family outside of the rink. Like, we'll walk around town and we have people saying good luck and congratulations, and it just speaks numbers to this city and this town that they buy into us and they give us all the support. And the least we could do was win a championship for them, and I'm happy that we did it.
24: Well, Brent, congratulations. Enjoy about 2 weeks off, and we'll be cheering for you at Wisconsin, except for when you're playing Augustana.
28: Thank you so much, guys.
24: All right, take care.
28: Yeah, take care.
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18: So, Neil, as a former Badger and as a lifetime Badger, we got about 30 seconds. 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
18: And welcome back to Calling All Sports. Glad to have Eric Kortness on with us here, the head coach of the Madison baseball team that just won the State B. I should also mention Chester and Oldham, Ramona, Rutland are also part of that team, but we referred to you as Madison throughout the tournament. I guess that's going to have to be okay. It's just Madison on your jerseys, so that's okay, right, Eric?
12: Yeah, definitely. We go by the Bulldogs. We have 32 players this year. 28 of them are from Madison, 2 from Chester, and 2 from Oldham, Ramona, Rutland.
18: Gotcha. All right. Neil was just asking how long you've been coaching there. What's the answer to that?
12: Oh, that's a good one. Let's see. So this was probably our eighth or ninth year, with the high school team.
18: Gotcha. All right. And this was your first state title?
12: With Madison, yep. Back, 23 years ago, I coached the Sioux Falls Christian Tri-Valley team, and we won the high school state championship. And one of our other coaches that coaches with us in Madison, he actually played on that team for me. So kind of one of those small world type things.
18: Who is that?
12: Doug Iverson.
18: Okay. That is a small world thing, isn't it?
12: Yeah. Yeah, and on that team back then we had Bryce Arndt, Zane Froelich. We had a pretty good team back then too.
18: Yeah, Bryce grew up with my youngest son Nate.
12: Sure.
18: They played baseball all the way through until then, I guess, because Nate would have been, that might have been one of the very first years of high school baseball, right?
12: Yeah, I don't know. I don't know when it really started, but it was not. Not too much before that.
18: No, it wasn't at all, because my oldest son Ryan never had the opportunity to play high school baseball. It didn't exist. Nick and I were just talking about this the other day, and then Nick's in the middle, and Nate's the youngest. And Nate and Bryce played on several teams when they were younger together. And then I think Nick didn't even necessarily have the chance. He could not have played all 4 years of high school baseball. I think he might have only maybe had 1 year, and Nate might have had three, something like that. But that's sure. Right around when it started. So this is your first one at Madison.
12: Correct. Yep. And for Madison, it was it's been 20 years, almost to the day. I think we were 3 days from being 20 years to the date when Madison won their first one back in 2006.
18: So what was special about this team? Because you made the comment last night after the game was over that we, ran on my sports TV sportscast last night, that you kind of thought this team could be pretty good from the very beginning before the season even started.
12: Yeah, this group has had a lot of success coming up through all the age groups. They won a 16U DFW championship a couple of summers ago. They've won quite a few youth tournaments. I think the thing that really kind of put us over the top this year was just the senior leadership. We had 10 seniors this year, and you know, when things started to go off the rails a little bit, we were able to get it back on track pretty quickly. So nothing really bothered the group a whole lot. I say this all the time, I'm probably not the easiest guy to play for, but these guys took it all in stride and were able to kind of handle some things themselves within the team instead of having the coach always screaming at them.
18: And 2001, by the way, was the first year of high school baseball. So that's okay. Why Ryan could not have played. And that was right. Nick could have played maybe 2 years. Nate could have played three, something like that.
12: Sure.
18: So at 2001, and it was, what year did you say it was that Madison won? 2006?
12: 2006, yes.
18: Okay.
12: So yeah, and what's kind of cool about that, so Mike Miller was the coach back then. He had a grandson on this year's team, and his son is one of our assistant coaches as well.
19: Hey, Eric, Neil Graff here. Congratulations on your championship, first of all, and I'm curious about the makeup of your team in terms of seniors, underclassmen. Did you have a lot of seniors this year that maybe provided leadership? And how about underclassmen in terms of next year? A good nucleus coming back?
12: Well, so, yeah, kind of give a quick break there. So we had 32 guys on the roster, 10 seniors, 14 eighth graders, and then the three other classes, 9, 10, and 11, we have eight guys. So we're going to be a young team next year, but we're going to be talented. Our eighth graders, that'll be freshmen next year. They won the 14U state tournament this last summer and have a good chance of winning it again this year. So we'll be young, but they'll be talented. So there'll be a lot to work with.
18: Okay, Braylon Oftedal was your MVP of the tournament. But the thing that impressed me the most about Braylon was the post-game interview where his teammates were coming over and piling hats and glasses on him. And by the time he got done with the interview, I would guess he had at least 10 hats. It looked like Dr. Seuss, where the hats were just going straight up. And somehow he kept his focus on, like my guy Adam and the other reporters that were firing questions at him. He kept his focus on that. He balanced the hats. They never fell over. I thought it was the highlight of the whole tournament.
12: Well, yeah, and that's Braylon to a T. Nothing rattles him. He's very mild-mannered and even-keeled and kind of a jokester in the dugout and just kind of rolls with the punches and just continues on with whatever his job is. That interview summed him up perfectly.
18: It was hysterical, Eric. I mean, I could just see some of the guys coming over and go like, we're going to make him. We're going to crack him. We're going to make him laugh. We're going to make him lose. He never once gave in to the peer pressure.
12: Yep, and that's, you know, I call him, and I said this in the interview too, I call him Big Game Bray because he's... if it's a big game, that's who you want on the mound, a guy that's not going to get rattled when things go south a little bit, like it does in just about every baseball game. Something bad is going to happen. It's how you handle it when that bad thing happens.
18: Well, that's true. That's a good point. Neil, how much of a baseball player were you back in the day?
19: I was a good baseball player. In fact, when I was real young, growing up, that baseball was my first love. I started playing baseball, with guys on the playground when I was 5 or 6 and went through all the Little League and American Legion and all of that. So baseball was front and center in terms of sports for me.
18: And me too. That was my first love. There's nothing like organizing. And this is the thing, Eric. I mean, hate to sound, Neil and I are both a little older than you are, so we hate to sound like the one of my favorite all-time movies, Grumpy Old Men. But, you know, get off my lawn! You know, that's not what I'm saying. But I sure think we grew up in a better time because we used to not have to rely on organized baseball to love the game. We would organize our own baseball.
12: Sure. Backyard wiffle ball games and, you know, picking teams. Every day was a different group of guys on your team. And it is definitely different than it was back then.
18: So what's that like for you as a coach, knowing that your kids aren't just, because even my kids, they're in their 40s now, they did that, and maybe with a little help, but they used to just play ball all afternoon in the summertime, and do kids do that anymore?
12: I don't think so. You know, they're making money, and they're in the weight room, and they have... and not that that's bad at all. There's different priorities now. I mean, we've got some kids that run track. We've got some kids from Chester and Old Ann Ramona that are also golfers, and we have spring tennis that our baseball guys participate in. So it's not always all baseball all the time because they're busy doing all other kinds of activities, FFA and FBLA and all the other school activities. So, you know, the baseball, not that it's never a priority, but there are some other things that take precedent certain days of the week when it comes to our schedules.
18: And don't get me wrong, I love all that. I love that. I'm just talking about the fact that back in our day, you would do whatever sport was in season, not only for the team you played for, but you would also do it on your own with the guys. And
12: right.
18: It just doesn't feel like kids do that as much anymore. I'll shut up now. Go ahead, Neil.
12: I was going to say is that, you know, our guys, they'll go to the cage and hit on their own, and it isn't the sandlot wiffle ball games or anything like that. They're working on their game, but it's more of a hitting in the cage and that type of thing.
19: Eric, you mentioned the large number of younger people you have, younger guys you have on your team. Does Madison and or that region, do they have a large amount of youth baseball programs? How are you nurturing all that talent? Are guys getting involved at a young age in baseball and then just embracing it as they get older?
12: Yeah, I think as far as Madison goes, we've got an excellent youth program where, you know, they start out at T-ball and we have 8U, 10U, 12U teams. The 8U and the 10U, we have enough teams where we have our own league in Madison, and then we'll bring a Chester team or a Howard team, and you know, it's a Madison league. You know, as we get into 12U, some of those kids tend to start phasing themselves out. So we're in it's called a MINDAC league for 12U. But even like our 14U, we've got 29 kids out that are 13, 14 year olds. And our junior legion this summer will have 17 kids. So we've got a lot of baseball players in Madison, and I think it's just gonna continue to keep, the numbers are gonna continue to keep going up.
18: What impressed me the most was your record against teams in Class B. Plus, you played, what, 5 games against bigger schools and won 3 out of those 5, but you didn't lose a game to a Class B school, and there's a lot of good Class B schools.
12: Yeah, and, you know, we, and everybody's philosophy and coaching is different, just like with any other sport, but we tend to play a lot of games, and that's our practice time. We don't get a lot of practice time, per se, in. I guess my thoughts are the weird things happen during games. You can't script weird things happening in a practice. So we play a lot of games just to work through some of those weird things and run down situations and things like that that happen on the fly. And I think that helps us when it comes to postseason. Just we're able to play a lot of games. We're able to get our pitchers ready. We know what roles everybody's going to fill. Because we have to do that during our regular season, playing as many games as we do.
18: Eric Hortness is our guest. He is the Madison High School baseball coach. The Bulldogs won the State B Championship last night over Clark area. They won that game 8-2. They won their first game over Dakota Valley 1-0. How stressful was that? In fact, both semifinal games yesterday –

0: one-run game in the finals. But, you know, that Dakota Valley game was a great game. To win the state tournament, you got to have some things go your way. We threw two guys out stealing. We had our outfielders threw two guys out. You also got to have some guys that typically you're not middle of the order guys step up and come up big in the clutch too. So the one run that we did score against Dakota Valley, our seventh batter hit a two out double and our eighth batter hit a 0-2 single to drive him in. So our seven and eight hitters, were able to get our one run across against Dakota Valley.
1: And you threw four guys out on the bases, which that's an incredible number, Eric. That just never happens. Four outs on the bases in one game.
0: Well, yeah, I mean, when there's only 21 outs in a game and you can get four of them on the bases, that number one saves your pitch count for your pitcher. But number two, it shortens the game quite a bit too.
1: Well, I think we got it covered. Next year, you're going to be pretty good. And the year after that, you're going to be pretty good. And the year after that, you're going to be pretty good. So you got to feel pretty good, huh?
0: Well, I mean, you know, there's so, like I said before, there's so many things that need to go your way to win three games in two days. We're just lucky and fortunate enough that it was us this year. You know, the two pitchers that we had yesterday, Cohen Hahn and Braylon Ostadahl, they weren't feeling 100%. We've had a little bit of a respiratory thing going on through our team. Some of them had it during our region playoffs, and now it moved on to a couple of our pitchers. So we feel very fortunate that we're able to come away with the championship.
1: Yeah, that's something you can't control as a coach. You just hope it doesn't have too much of a dramatic effect on your team when there's a kind of a bug going around. You just, like, want to get through everything first, and it sounds like you did. So congrats. Yeah. Have a great summer. Will I see you out at Lake Madison at all?
0: Well, there's probably a pretty good chance. Yeah. Yeah, I should be out there today. We should have done the interview on set. That's
1: the list. We should have. I got this pesky little TV job that's in the way. So, but I'll see you up there at one of these times. We can,
0: you bet.
1: Buy a congratulatory drink at the Broadwater. How's that?
0: That sounds good. Yeah.
1: Congrats, Eric.
0: I appreciate the phone call.
1: You bet.
0: Thank you.
1: See ya.
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4: All right, have you been to Arby's yet to try these new sandwiches that I've been talking about? We got, we got the half or quarter pound pulled pork sandwich, the quarter pound pulled pork mac bowl, the quarter-pound chopped brisket sandwich, and the quarter-pound chopped brisket mac bowl. So you can get either the pulled pork or the chopped brisket by themselves as a sandwich, or you can get them in a bowl of mac and cheese.
5: You know, ironically, yesterday I stopped by there for lunch, and I saw those new sandwiches on the menu, those new items. But I was in a hurry, and I couldn't make a decision. There's two or three there that I really like.
4: So I just
5: reverted back to my classic Reuben. Again, I was just kind of in a hurry, but you know, one of those things, I just couldn't make a decision.
4: Oh, Neil.
5: I will.
4: Step out of your box, out of your comfort zone, and try. Remember how good the steak nuggets were when I finally got you convinced to do it?
5: You know, the other thing, you mentioned our age. You know, as we age, we're kind of creatures of habit. So it's hard to break habits.
4: I've always been one. It just works because it's more years of doing the same thing.
5: And so I just revert back to my old habits.
4: Well, one of your great habits, and mine too, is going to Lewis Drug for anything you ever need. I mean, how nice is it to have them? If you live in Sioux Falls, they're down the street. If you live out and about, they're not that far away. I mean, it's amazing to me how many small communities I've gone to shoot a high school football game in on a Friday night and see that they've got a little Lewis Drug store in their town. It's like, how cool is that?
5: Yeah, you know, you mentioned I'm not here next week. I have to be in Phoenix for a few days for some business meetings. And I'm one of my things I have to do is stop by Lewis and get 4 or 5 salted nut rolls to throw in my suitcase during my meetings. And when I need a little snack or a little comfort food, I revert back to the salted nut roll.
4: All right, back to our first guest today, Brent Solomon, who was nice young man on the Stampede, and he's real excited about going off to Wisconsin. But how about what they did this year? That's 4 Clark Cup titles now that we've had a chance to experience for the Stampede. And I don't know, I kind of thought this one was, I just thought this one was a little more special. I felt like the community was even more involved. And I think Augustana having a hockey team has helped grow the love for the game of hockey into other areas. And I just think there were even more Stampede fans this year than ever before because of it. Maybe tell me if I'm wrong.
5: Well, no, I think you're right. And watching the response of the fans as you mentioned, welcoming them off the bus was amazing. This was fairly late at night.
4: It was late on Sunday night.
5: I was amazed by that at the size of the crowd and the enthusiasm of the crowd. But the other thing is, you mentioned Augie hockey, broadening the hockey base. The other thing is, I think this will help the Augie program expand and get better. Just the fact that we, Sioux Falls, have a championship team in the Stampede will help recruiting, and again, just broaden that program and expand that program, and probably make it more valuable from a athlete perspective in the future.
4: I agree. That's a great point. I think they help each other, no question. All right, have a great time in Phoenix, and we'll talk to you in a couple of weeks.
3: 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Today's show was brought to you by Arby's, Overhead Door, Great Life Health and Fitness, Showplace Cabinetry, Lewis Drug, Fireplace Pros, Frisbee's Plumbing and Heating, Dakota Bank, Papik Motors, McGuire, Vance Thompson Vision, Corey Insurance, Furniture Mart USA, Billion Chrysler Jeep Dodge Ram, Dakota Beverage, the South Dakota Golf Association, Comfort King, and Corey and the Fireflies. We'll be right back.

0: time for prayer. The men of the Catholic, Immaculate Conception, and Holy Name Churches of Watertown have been offering this time of praying the rosary for the conversion of all nations and world peace. It has brought peace at other times and in other places, and it will do so now if we pray it together. The rosary consists of the Apostles' Creed, the Lord's Prayer from the lips of Christ himself, and the Hail Mary, the salutation to the Mother of Christ. It is prayed while meditating on the special life of Christ and Mary, his mother. We ask you to join us now in time for prayer.
1: In the name of the Father, the Son, and the Holy Spirit. Amen.
2: I believe in God, the Father Almighty, creator of heaven and earth, and in Jesus Christ, his only Son, our Lord, who was conceived by the Holy Spirit, born of the Virgin Mary, suffered under Pontius Pilate, was crucified, died, and was buried. He descended into hell. The third day he rose again from the dead. He ascended into heaven, and sitteth at the right hand of God, the Father Almighty. From thence he shall come to judge the living and the dead.
1: I believe in the Holy Spirit, the Holy Catholic Church, the communion of saints, the forgiveness of sins, the resurrection of the body, and life everlasting. Amen.
2: Our Father, who art in heaven, hallowed be thy name. Thy kingdom come, thy will be done, on earth as it is in heaven.
1: Give us this day our daily bread, and forgive us our trespasses, as we forgive those who trespass against us. And lead us not into temptation, but deliver us from evil. Amen.
2: Hail Mary, full of grace, the Lord is with thee. Blessed art thou among women, and blessed is the fruit of thy womb, Jesus.
1: Holy Mary, Mother of God, pray for us sinners, now and at the hour of our death. Amen.
2: Hail Mary, full of grace, the Lord is with thee. Blessed art thou among women, and blessed is the fruit of thy womb, Jesus.
1: Holy Mary, Mother of God, pray for us sinners, now and at the hour of our death. Amen.
2: Hail Mary, full of grace, the Lord is with thee. Blessed art thou among women, and blessed is the fruit of thy womb, Jesus.
1: Holy Mary, Mother of God, pray for us sinners, now and at the hour of our death. Amen.
2: Glory be to the Father, and to the Son, and to the Holy Spirit.
1: As it was in the beginning, is now, and ever shall be, world without end. Amen.
2: O my Jesus, forgive us our sins, save us from the fires of hell. Lead all souls to heaven, especially those who have most need of thy mercy.
3: Let us meditate tonight on the five glorious mysteries of the Rosary. The first glorious mystery, the Resurrection.
2: Our Father, who art in heaven, hallowed be thy name. Thy kingdom come, thy will be done on earth as it is in heaven.
1: Give us this day our daily bread, and forgive us our trespasses, as we forgive those who trespass against us. And lead us not into temptation, but deliver us from evil. Amen.
2: Hail Mary, full of grace, the Lord is with thee. Blessed art thou among women, and blessed is the fruit of thy womb, Jesus.
1: Holy Mary, Mother of God, pray for us sinners, now and at the hour of our death. Amen.
2: Hail Mary, full of grace, the Lord is with thee. Blessed art thou among women, and blessed is the fruit of thy womb, Jesus.
1: Holy Mary, Mother of God, pray for us sinners, now and at the hour of our death. Amen.
2: Hail Mary, full of grace, the Lord is with thee. Blessed art thou among women, and blessed is the fruit of thy womb, Jesus.
1: Holy Mary, Mother of God, pray for us sinners, now and at the hour of our death. Amen.
2: Hail Mary, full of grace, the Lord is with thee. Blessed art thou among women, and blessed is the fruit of thy womb, Jesus.
1: Holy Mary, Mother of God, pray for us sinners, now and at the hour of our death. Amen.
2: Hail Mary, full of grace, the Lord is with thee. Blessed art thou among women, and blessed is the fruit of thy womb, Jesus.
1: Holy Mary, Mother of God, pray for us sinners, now and at the hour of our death. Amen.
2: Hail Mary, full of grace, the Lord is with thee. Blessed art thou among women, and blessed is the fruit of thy womb, Jesus.
1: Holy Mary, Mother of God, pray for us sinners, now and at the hour of our death. Amen.
2: Hail Mary, full of grace, the Lord is with thee. Blessed art thou among women, and blessed is the fruit of thy womb, Jesus.
1: Holy Mary, Mother of God, pray for us sinners, now and at the hour of our death. Amen.
2: Hail Mary, full of grace, the Lord is with thee. Blessed art thou among women, and blessed is the fruit of thy womb, Jesus.
1: Holy Mary, Mother of God, pray for us sinners, now and at the hour of our death. Amen.
2: Hail Mary, full of grace, the Lord is with thee. Blessed art thou among women, and blessed is the fruit of thy womb, Jesus.
1: Holy Mary, Mother of God, pray for us sinners, now and at the hour of our death. Amen.
2: Hail Mary, full of grace, the Lord is with thee. Blessed art thou among women, and blessed is the fruit of thy womb, Jesus.
1: Holy Mary, Mother of God, pray for us sinners, now and at the hour of our death. Amen.
2: Glory be to the Father, and to the Son, and to the Holy Spirit.
1: as it was in the beginning, is now, and ever shall be, world without end. Amen.
2: O my Jesus, forgive us our sins, save us from the fires of hell. Lead all souls to heaven, especially those who have most need of thy mercy.
3: The second glorious mystery, the Ascension.
2: Our Father who art in heaven, hallowed be thy name. Thy kingdom come, thy will be done on earth as it is in heaven.
1: Give us this day our daily bread, and forgive us our trespasses, as we forgive those who trespass against us. And lead us not into temptation, but deliver us from evil. Amen.
2: Hail Mary, full of grace, the Lord is with thee. Blessed art thou among women, and blessed is the fruit of thy womb, Jesus.
1: Holy Mary, Mother of God, pray for us sinners, now and at the hour of our death. Amen.
2: Hail Mary, full of grace, the Lord is with thee. Blessed art thou among women, and blessed is the fruit of thy womb, Jesus.
1: Holy Mary, Mother of God, pray for us sinners, now and at the hour of our death. Amen.
2: Hail Mary, full of grace, the Lord is with thee. Blessed art thou among women, and blessed is the fruit of thy womb, Jesus.
1: Holy Mary, Mother of God, pray for us sinners, now and at the hour of our death. Amen.
2: Hail Mary, full of grace, the Lord is with thee. Blessed art thou among women, and blessed is the fruit of thy womb, Jesus.
1: Holy Mary, Mother of God, pray for us sinners, now and at the hour of our death. Amen.
2: Hail Mary, full of grace, the Lord is with thee. Blessed art thou among women, and blessed is the fruit of thy womb, Jesus.
1: Holy Mary, Mother of God, pray for us sinners, now and at the hour of our death. Amen.
2: Hail Mary, full of grace, the Lord is with thee. Blessed art thou among women, and blessed is the fruit of thy womb, Jesus.
1: Holy Mary, Mother of God, pray for us sinners, now and at the hour of our death. Amen.
2: Hail Mary, full of grace, the Lord is with thee. Blessed art thou among women, and blessed is the fruit of thy womb, Jesus.
1: Holy Mary, Mother of God, pray for us sinners, now and at the hour of our death. Amen.
2: Hail Mary, full of grace, the Lord is with thee. Blessed art thou among women, and blessed is the fruit of thy womb, Jesus.
1: Holy Mary, Mother of God, pray for us sinners, now and at the hour of our death. Amen.
2: Hail Mary, full of grace, the Lord is with thee. Blessed art thou among women, and blessed is the fruit of thy womb, Jesus.
1: Holy Mary, Mother of God, pray for us sinners, now and at the hour of our death. Amen.
2: Hail Mary, full of grace, the Lord is with thee. Blessed art thou among women, and blessed is the fruit of thy womb, Jesus.
1: Holy Mary, Mother of God, pray for us sinners, now and at the hour of our death. Amen.
2: Glory be to the Father, and to the Son, and to the Holy Spirit.
1: As it was in the beginning, is now, and ever shall be, world without end. Amen.
2: O my Jesus, forgive us our sins. Save us from the fires of hell. Lead all souls to heaven, especially those who have most need of thy mercy.
3: The third glorious mystery, the descent of the Holy Ghost upon the apostles.
2: Our Father who art in heaven, hallowed be thy name. Thy kingdom come, thy will be done on earth as it is in heaven.
1: Give us this day our daily bread, and forgive us our trespasses, as we forgive those who trespass against us. And lead us not into temptation, but deliver us from evil. Amen.
2: Hail Mary, full of grace, the Lord is with thee. Blessed art thou among women, and blessed is the fruit of thy womb, Jesus.
1: Holy Mary, Mother of God, pray for us sinners, now and at the hour of our death. Amen.
2: Hail Mary, full of grace, the Lord is with thee. Blessed art thou among women, and blessed is the fruit of thy womb, Jesus.
1: Holy Mary, Mother of God, pray for us sinners, now and at the hour of our death. Amen.
2: Hail Mary, full of grace, the Lord is with thee. Blessed art thou among women, and blessed is the fruit of thy womb, Jesus.
1: Holy Mary, Mother of God, pray for us sinners, now and at the hour of our death. Amen.
2: Hail Mary, full of grace, the Lord is with thee. Blessed art thou among women, and blessed is the fruit of thy womb, Jesus.
1: Holy Mary, Mother of God, pray for us sinners, now and at the hour of our death. Amen.
2: Hail Mary, full of grace, the Lord is with thee. Blessed art thou among women, and blessed is the fruit of thy womb, Jesus.
1: Holy Mary, Mother of God, pray for us sinners, now and at the hour of our death. Amen.
2: Hail Mary, full of grace, the Lord is with thee. Blessed art thou among women, and blessed is the fruit of thy womb, Jesus.
1: Holy Mary, Mother of God, pray for us sinners, now and at the hour of our death. Amen.
2: Hail Mary, full of grace, the Lord is with thee. Blessed art thou among women, and blessed is the fruit of thy womb, Jesus.
1: Holy Mary, Mother of God, pray for us sinners, now and at the hour of our death. Amen.
2: Hail Mary, full of grace, the Lord is with thee. Blessed art thou among women, and blessed is the fruit of thy womb, Jesus.
1: Holy Mary, Mother of God, pray for us sinners, now and at the hour of our death. Amen.
2: Hail Mary, full of grace, the Lord is with thee. Blessed art thou among women, and blessed is the fruit of thy womb, Jesus.
1: Holy Mary, Mother of God, pray for us sinners, now and at the hour of our death. Amen.
2: Hail Mary, full of grace, the Lord is with thee. Blessed art thou among women, and blessed is the fruit of thy womb, Jesus.
1: Holy Mary, Mother of God, pray for us sinners, now and at the hour of our death. Amen.
2: Glory be to the Father, and to the Son, and to the Holy Spirit.
1: As it was in the beginning, is now, and ever shall be, world without end. Amen.
0: O my Jesus, forgive us our sins, save us from the fires of hell. Lead all souls to heaven, especially those who have most need of thy mercy.
3: The fourth glorious mystery, the Assumption of the Blessed Virgin Mary.
2: Our Father who art in heaven, hallowed be thy name. Thy kingdom come, thy will be done on earth as it is in heaven.
1: Give us this day our daily bread. Forgive us our trespasses, as we forgive those who trespass against us. And lead us not into temptation, but deliver us from evil. Amen.
2: Hail Mary, full of grace, the Lord is with thee. Blessed art thou among women, and blessed is the fruit of thy womb, Jesus.
1: Holy Mary, Mother of God, pray for us sinners, now and at the hour of our death. Amen.
2: Hail Mary, full of grace, the Lord is with thee. Blessed art thou among women, and blessed is the fruit of thy womb, Jesus.
1: Holy Mary, Mother of God, pray for us sinners, now and at the hour of our death. Amen.
2: Hail Mary, full of grace, the Lord is with thee. Blessed art thou among women, and blessed is the fruit of thy womb, Jesus.
1: Holy Mary, Mother of God, pray for us sinners, now and at the hour of our death. Amen.
2: Hail Mary, full of grace, the Lord is with thee. Blessed art thou among women, and blessed is the fruit of thy womb, Jesus.
1: Holy Mary, Mother of God, pray for us sinners, now and at the hour of our death. Amen.
2: Hail Mary, full of grace, the Lord is with thee. Blessed art thou among women, and blessed is the fruit of thy womb, Jesus.
1: Holy Mary, Mother of God, pray for us sinners, now and at the hour of our death. Amen.
2: Hail Mary, full of grace, the Lord is with thee. Blessed art thou among women, and blessed is the fruit of thy womb, Jesus.
1: Holy Mary, Mother of God, pray for us sinners, now and at the hour of our death. Amen.
2: Hail Mary, full of grace, the Lord is with thee. Blessed art thou among women, and blessed is the fruit of thy womb, Jesus.
1: Holy Mary, Mother of God, pray for us sinners, now and at the hour of our death. Amen.
2: Hail Mary, full of grace, the Lord is with thee. Blessed art thou among women, and blessed is the fruit of thy womb, Jesus.
1: Holy Mary, Mother of God, pray for us sinners, now and at the hour of our death. Amen.
2: Hail Mary, full of grace, the Lord is with thee. Blessed art thou among women, and blessed is the fruit of thy womb, Jesus.
1: Holy Mary, Mother of God, pray for us sinners, now and at the hour of our death. Amen.
2: Hail Mary, full of grace, the Lord is with thee. Blessed art thou among women, and blessed is the fruit of thy womb, Jesus.
1: Holy Mary, Mother of God, pray for us sinners, now and at the hour of our death. Amen.
2: Glory be to the Father, and to the Son, and to the Holy Spirit.
1: As it was in the beginning, is now, and ever shall be, world without end. Amen. O my Jesus, forgive us our sins, save us from the fires of hell. Lead all souls to heaven, especially those who have most need of thy mercy.
3: The fifth glorious mystery, the coronation of the Blessed Virgin as Queen of Heaven and Earth.
2: Our Father who art in heaven, hallowed be thy name. Thy kingdom come, thy will be done on earth as it is in heaven.
1: Give us this day our daily bread, and forgive us our trespasses, as we forgive those who trespass against us. And lead us not into temptation, but deliver us from evil. Amen.
2: Hail Mary, full of grace, the Lord is with thee. Blessed art thou among women, and blessed is the fruit of thy womb, Jesus.
1: Holy Mary, Mother of God, pray for us sinners, now and at the hour of our death. Amen.
2: Hail Mary, full of grace, the Lord is with thee. Blessed art thou among women, and blessed is the fruit of thy womb, Jesus.
1: Holy Mary, Mother of God, pray for us sinners, now and at the hour of our death. Amen.
2: Hail Mary, full of grace, the Lord is with thee. Blessed art thou among women, and blessed is the fruit of thy womb, Jesus.
1: Holy Mary, Mother of God, pray for us sinners, now and at the hour of our death. Amen.
2: Hail Mary, full of grace, the Lord is with thee. Blessed art thou among women, and blessed is the fruit of thy womb, Jesus.
1: Holy Mary, Mother of God, pray for us sinners, now and at the hour of our death. Amen.
2: Hail Mary, full of grace, the Lord is with thee. Blessed art thou among women, and blessed is the fruit of thy womb, Jesus.
1: Holy Mary, Mother of God, pray for us sinners, now and at the hour of our death. Amen.
2: Hail Mary, full of grace, the Lord is with thee. Blessed art thou among women, and blessed is the fruit of thy womb, Jesus.
1: Holy Mary, Mother of God, pray for us sinners, now and at the hour of our death. Amen.
2: Hail Mary, full of grace, the Lord is with thee. Blessed art thou among women, and blessed is the fruit of thy womb, Jesus.
1: Holy Mary, Mother of God, pray for us sinners, now and at the hour of our death. Amen.
2: Hail Mary, full of grace, the Lord is with thee. Blessed art thou among women, and blessed is the fruit of thy womb, Jesus.
1: Holy Mary, Mother of God, pray for us sinners, now and at the hour of our death. Amen.
2: Hail Mary, full of grace, the Lord is with thee. Blessed art thou among women, and blessed is the fruit of thy womb, Jesus.
1: Holy Mary, Mother of God, pray for us sinners, now and at the hour of our death. Amen.
2: Hail Mary, full of grace, the Lord is with thee. Blessed art thou among women, and blessed is the fruit of thy womb, Jesus.
1: Holy Mary, Mother of God, pray for us sinners, now and at the hour of our death. Amen.
2: Glory be to the Father, and to the Son, and to the Holy Spirit.
1: As it was in the beginning, is now, and ever shall be, world without end. Amen.
2: O my
1: Jesus, forgive us our sins, save us from the fires of hell.
2: Lead all souls to heaven, especially those who have most need of thy mercy.
3: Let us pray. O God, whose only begotten Son, by his life, death, and resurrection, has purchased for us the rewards of eternal life, grant, we beseech thee, that meditating upon these mysteries of the Most Holy Rosary of the Blessed Virgin Mary, we may imitate what they contain and obtain what they promise through the same Christ our Lord. Amen. Prayer for peace.
1: O God, grant to us, thy servants, the peace which the world cannot give, so that our hearts will be disposed to obey thy commandments, and the fear of our enemies being removed by thy protection, our times may be peaceful, through Christ our Lord. Amen. In the name of the Father, and the Son, and the Holy Spirit. Amen.
4: Amen.
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8: Well, the Menards pregame lineup card makes a stop in Fort Myers this evening for this week's minor league update as we check in on the Twins' second-round pick from last year, Quentin Young. He is the nephew of former major leaguers Delman and Dimitri Young.
9: Welcome back here to the Twins pregame show. This is Andrew Pauling here alongside Fort Myers Mighty Muscles infielder Quentin Young. And Quentin, thanks for taking the time here today.
10: Yeah, no problem. Thank you for having me.
9: Well, Quentin, you were the Twins' second-round pick in last year's draft. Could you kind of take us through your draft experience and how you got your start here in professional baseball?
10: Going into the draft, you know, there was a lot of different things going on, not knowing, like, where I was going to land or not knowing what was going to happen because, you know, the draft, it could always change how it goes on. So it's just sitting there waiting and waiting. When I got the call, you know, I was happy to get the call and I was ready to start playing right away.
9: Well, Quentin, you're about 40 games now into your professional career. What's the biggest thing you've been able to learn about yourself in your brief time already in professional baseball?
10: I think still just getting used to my body. You know, I'm a tall guy, and I'm still growing into my body as I'm still pretty young for this type of group that we're playing against. So just getting to know my body more, and as I'm getting more games and just feeling a lot more things out, and I feel like it's getting a lot easier for me as I keep going.
9: Yeah, certainly so, and the numbers have backed that up here. So far in May, your average is up around 100 points from what it was in April. Your OPS is up by about 250 points. So you talk about getting to know your body. What adjustments have you made that have led to improved results here this month?
10: There's been a lot of adjustments, you know, from the defensive side and from the hitting side. But I think it's like just being able to work into my legs a lot more and, you know, staying back well and then, like, just keep my feet moving on the defensive side.
9: Hey, we're here with Fort Myers Mighty Muscles infielder Quentin Young. And, well, Quentin, you've always had some tremendous pop here at the plate, one of the top exit velocities in the draft combine this last year. You know, what do you think about exit velocity? Is that something you concern yourself with, or are you just, you know, trying to see the ball and put the barrel on it?
10: I don't worry myself too much with it because I know, like, whenever I hit it, if I make a contact, the exit velocity is going to be high either way. So I'm just trying to get a good pitch, trying to hit it, and just trying to put a good barrel on it.
9: Well, you mentioned a minute ago here about moving your feet defensively and keeping everything in motion. You've mostly been playing the left side of the infield here this year. Is there a position you're more comfortable at, third, short? What would you say your natural position is out there?
10: My natural position is definitely short, so I feel that's where I'm the most comfortable at. And then just keep playing. I feel like I could play wherever I need to, but like I feel like my favorite and where I feel the most comfortable is definitely shortstop.
9: Oh, here with Twins number 14 prospect, Quentin Young. And Quentin, you played for Team USA. You were in the Dream Series. How do those experiences help you develop your game?
10: It helps me develop because you're competing along the best. So it was like you see a lot of things that other people don't see. And then like working with these other players and these coaches, you get a lot more feedback from them, that can help you into the future, which has helped me a lot. Say like at least like defensively, it's like been a lot of help for me. Like just knowing what I need to do. Like since I'm a tall guy, it's like a lot harder for me to get down as much. So just they've been with me throughout a long time and helping me like get better with that. So I think that's been a much help for me.
9: Oh, Quentin, I want to talk about your uncles here for a moment. Dimitri and Delman Young, who a lot of big league time between the two of them. How much do you talk to them about your game and just about baseball in general?
10: I talk to them as much as I can. Like, you know, they always text me and ask me how I'm doing and what they see is going on. So it's always just a lot of feedback from them. And if I really have to ask questions, like if I need like another voice in my head or just ask them what they think I could be doing. You know, it's really easy to just text them or call them and then get an answer from them. So I think since I've been out here, it's been helping a lot.
9: Yeah, and what stories have, you know, your mom, who's their sister, maybe told you growing up about the two of them that have helped get you on this path with baseball here?
10: Just a lot of the stories of my mom going to watch them play throughout all the minor leagues. So, I mean, there's still a big difference from how it was then and now, but she's getting a lot of flashbacks from watching them play and then now watching me play in the minor leagues.
9: Yeah, I'm sure that's special for her. Mm-hmm. Well, that was Fort Myers Mighty Muscles infielder and Twins number 14 prospect, Quentin Young. Quentin, thanks again for the time.
10: Thank you.
8: Yeah, Quentin just turned 19 in March. He's 6'6 and 225 pounds, a mountain of a young man, and he's playing on the left side of the diamond, and he likes shortstop. Hope to see him follow in his uncle's footsteps and have a productive Major League career. Thanks to Andrew and Quentin for joining us. Coming up next, we're going to check in with Twins catcher Alex Jackson right here on your home for Twins baseball.
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3: Well, being stuck behind Adley Rutschman and Samuel Basayo in Baltimore, Alex Jackson felt like he had a fresh start when the Twins traded for the catcher in November. But then the team signed Victor Caratini in late January, and they had no desire to carry three catchers on the big league roster coming out of spring training, so Jackson made the decision to accept the assignment to AAA St. Paul. He was called up last week when Ryan Jeffers landed on the injured list, and Jackson is the focus of today's Select Heartland Chevy storyline. Now, make no mistake about it, Jackson wanted to leave Fort Myers with the Twins, but he says his focus during that time was not battling for a spot behind the plate.
4: Honestly, you don't really look at it like that, you know, and having the opportunity to just put a jersey on is a privilege in itself. So, you know, being able to wear the jersey and go to spring and compete and get myself for the season, whether it was going to be in the big leagues or AAA, that's all that my outlook was. And, you know, it's a great group of guys we have, and, you know, no matter the situation or what things were looking like, you know, we were working together and having fun and trying to get to learn the staff so that this way, you know, at any given time we could come in and, you know, help each other out and hopefully get things done.
3: Yeah, and that is the situation that has evolved now due to Jeffers' injury. One of the opportunities Jackson has had now both with the Saints and now with the Twins has been helping some of the young arms develop.
4: Yeah, I mean, it's definitely exciting, you know, being able to work with them and see them develop as pitchers and then come up to the big leagues and execute that plan and do really well. It's awesome, you know. I mean, it makes you feel good, you know, as a catcher, being able to see them come up here and succeed with, you know, kind of what they are doing. But, you know, there's always a learning curve, and, you know, you just got to keep building on that. So, like, again, you know, that's the same thing, you know, it's being able to get with those guys and kind of, you know, help them hopefully their craft at the big league level, you know, at the same time.
3: As for the key for Jackson to find success here in this stint with the Twins.
4: Yeah, I mean, I think the biggest thing is simplicity, you know, trying to keep things simple, not trying to do too much, let the game come to you, and just have fun, you know. That's been a big thing, you know, not trying to press too much and just enjoying myself. So good things happen when you do that.
3: Jackson had 7 homers in his 24 games with the Saints. He's picked up a pair of hits so far in limited action with the Twins. Now, he and Victor Caratini holding things down right now behind the plate. Besides this spring, the two of them spent some time together with Milwaukee back in 2022. Jackson catching and batting ninth tonight for Derek's club. He had the start last Friday in Connor Prelip's last outing and hope they can team up today for better results this evening. That is our Twin storyline presented by Select Heartland Chevy Dealers. 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That's a wrap for the Menards pregame lineup card. Game 3 from Wright Field against the White Sox coming up here on your home for Twins baseball.
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6: Here's your forecast from Watertown Radio and GoWatertown.net. Slight chance for storms tonight, otherwise clear skies. Lows around 61, winds out of the east 8 to 15 miles an hour. Mainly sunny skies tomorrow, high temperatures reach up to 91. Mainly cloudy skies tomorrow night, lows dip down to about 60. I'm meteorologist Derek Height on Watertown Radio. Right now, it's 88 degrees.
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0: manager Derek Shelton. The lineup card is completed, my guys are ready, and it's time for Twins baseball.
1: This ball crushed, face of the wall, and see you later, home run. Ryan Jeffers with a three-run shot to left center.
2: Back, track, out of here! Luke Keyshaw, first of the year.
1: Swung on a miss, he struck him out, that's number 10 for Hodgecraft. Bradley has been brilliant.
2: It's that ball high in the air, right field might have a chance, get up, and out of here! Josh Bell's third of the year.
1: One on and pulled to the right side. Drew for a base hit. Brooks Lee, how about it? And it's 3-1 Minnesota Twins.
0: Twins baseball is brought to you by Target, proud partner of the Minnesota Twins. Now let's head live to the ballpark.
1: Well, good evening and welcome once again to Wright Field on the south side of Chicago as the Minnesota Twins take on the Chicago White Sox. The Twins are 27-28. Trying to get back to 500 for the first time since they were 12-12. Chicago 27-27, trying to avoid dropping below 500 and watching the Twins zoom by in the AL Central standings. Couple of rookie pitchers on the mound. Connor Prelip for the Twins. David Sandlin becomes the 10th White Sox to make his Major League debut this year as he takes the hill for the White Sox. Glenn Perkins has your full starting lineups. National Anthem, and we expect another barn burner from Chicago. It's the Twins and the White Sox on your home for Twins baseball. In the boat, garage, or on the patio, catch the Twins all season long on KWAT.
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11: Welcome back to Wright Field on the south side of Chicago. It's game three. This Twins White Sox series, four-game series here in Chicago. It's Connor Prelip on the mound for the Twins. The left-hander is 1-2 with a 4.03 ERA. And for the White Sox, making his Major League debut is David Sandlin. I'll have the lineups for you in just a moment, but first, take a quick pause for the singing of the National Anthem.

0: it is Illini night here at Wright Field, and that was University of Illinois' a cappella group No Comment with the national anthem. Take a look at the lineups. First four of the visiting Minnesota Twins. Their record is 27-28. Leading off and designated hitting tonight is Byron Buxton. Brooks Lee bats second. He's at third base. In left field, batting third is Trevor Larnick. At first base is Josh Bell. He's the Twins' cleanup hitter, brought to you by Marsden, your hometown cleaning team, keeping Target Field a world-class facility for 17 years and running. Thank you, Marsden. Batting fifth and getting his first start of his career in center field is Cody Clemens. Austin Martin's in right field. He bats sixth. Batting seventh, playing second base, is Luke Keyshaw. At shortstop and batting eighth is Tristan Gray. And rounding out the Twins lineup, doing the catching tonight is Alex Jackson. He's catching Connor Prelip. The lefty is 1-2 with a 4.03 ERA. And for the Chicago White Sox, they have a record of 27-27. Leading off, playing second base, is Chase Meidroff. Munetaka Murakami is batting second. He's designated hitting tonight. Miguel Vargas bats third. He's playing first base. Randall Grichuk, cleanup hitter for the White Sox. He's in right field. Colson Montgomery is batting fifth. He's moving to third base tonight. Edgar Caro is behind the plate. He's batting sixth. Derek Hill gets the start in center field and bats seventh. Sam Antonacci is in left field. He's batting eighth. Rounding up his lineup, playing shortstop, is Luis Angel Acuna. And on the mound, warming up right now, getting ready for his Major League debut. I hope he can feel his legs. That's David Sandlin.
1: 25 years of age. He's from Owosso, Oklahoma, if that sounds familiar. Dylan Bundy was also an Owosso High School Bighorn Sheep. It's one of the largest high schools in the state of Oklahoma with a promising program. This young man, David Sandlin, didn't make the varsity until he was a senior. He went from 5'8 as a junior to his current height of somewhere between 6'2 and 6'4, 215 pounds, prior to his senior year. Went to junior college, ended up at the University of Oklahoma before he began his professional journey, and he will face Byron Buxton and fulfill his lifelong dream and start the next step of that journey here tonight as a big leaguer. This series with the Sox, brought to you by your local Toyota dealers, Toyota. Let's go places. Buxton ready, and the pitch is delivered, and the pitch is delivered for a strike, and the count is 0-1. There's a fastball at 98 miles per hour.
2: The batter is challenging the call, strike.
1: And that's the voice of Jen Powell, the home plate umpire. Byron challenged the very first pitch of the game.
2: Call's overturned. Chicago has two challenges remaining.
1: We saw Jen behind the dish in Boston in the last series, and she was outstanding. I think she maybe missed two calls all night. She won every challenge, but missed that first one. And now a 1-0 pitch, and it's hit high in the air to deep left center field. Derek Hill is back at the wall, and it's gone. And the oracle that is Glenn Perkins predicted a leadoff home run from Byron Buxton, and Byron Buxton delivered.
0: Did I say that?
1: You said that. You said it loud, and you said it clear. And Byron Buxton, with his 17th home run of the year, greets David Sandlin in the big leagues with a big league swing.
0: He turned around that fastball in a hurry.
1: With that home run, Byron, now 24 home runs against the White Sox in his career. He tied with Miguel Sano, and now he's tied with Tony Oliva for fifth on the all-time list. There's Brooks Lee. And Lee takes a curveball for a strike, and the count is 0-1. Boy, another leadoff homer. And Buxton, with 17 now on the year, as the Twins in front. Big swinging foul ball just past Larnick in the on-deck circle. It's 0-2. We've already met Jen Powell behind the plate. Jeremy Rehax at first. Dan Iasong near the crew chief at second. Adam Beck at third. Lee, one of the heroes last night. By the way, last night we were talking about Brooks with 30 RBI, tied with Josh Bell for the team lead. Well, you can switch that. There's a swinging miss, and Brooks Lee will be the first big league out and first big league strikeout of David Sandlin. He got him with a sinker, and Brooks swings through it with a two-handed follow-through, and there's one away for Trevor Larnick. The play in which Bell picked up his 30th RBI was that ball at Target Field that was hit right at Braden Shoemake, the second baseman. We called it an error on the air, and then we were told, no, that's a hit and an RBI, and it was sent into the league. And the official score at Target Field was overruled, and they've taken that hit and that RBI away. As a strike called on Larnick, that was a curveball to start, and the count is 0-1. So Bell's at 29. Lee is at 30. No balls in a strike to Larnach, who's 7 for his last 14. He takes high. That's the heater. And again, plenty of fuzz on it at 98. It was up and away, one ball, one strike.
0: I'm wondering if that pitch to Brooks Lee was a sinker, if that was a split or a changeup.
1: So I'm going to tap to the left side of the diamond for Larnach. Montgomery's first chance, third, strong arm, and he gets Trevor Larnach at first base for out number two. You see just the way it read, the profile of movement and velocity?
0: He's throwing fastballs at 97, 98 miles an hour. You don't typically see a 5-mile-an-hour drop on a sinker.
1: That's a very good point. There's Josh Bell, switch hitter, batting left.
0: And he certainly didn't swing at it like it was a sinker.
1: No, he took a breaking ball swing. Swinging ground ball up the first baseline for Bell. Count is 0-1. Here we talk about Byron. He has more homers, more hits, more doubles, more RBI against the White Sox than any other opponent. And he has more homers and more RBI in this ballpark than any other opposing park. And there's that half swing through a curveball, and the count is 0-2. I'm wondering if there's some shadows right now for these hitters. Out in center field, you've kind of got a shadow across the batter's eye, which is made of shrubs.
0: Well, you think Buck had his eyes closed when he swung?
1: Well, call Morney. See if there are shadows in Chicago. Here's the 0-2. Off the plate away. I think Buck might have sonar. He might be equipped with superhuman means of using telemetry to figure out where the ball is.
0: I think Morney could go back in his journal if I asked him, what are the shadows like on May 27th at 6:44? He'll go back in his book and look it up and tell me, yeah, the shadows can be a problem at that time of day.
1: Pitch wide, it's 2-2. Montgomery, who's playing third today, is essentially lined up at shortstop now in the shift. The ball is waved through, another curveball. The curveball is a good one, and it's the second big league strikeout of David Sandlin. So Sandlin gets his welcome to the big leagues moment as Byron Buxton, a leadoff home run to center field, his 17th of the year, 24th against the White Sox, and he stakes fellow rookie Connor Prelip to a 1-0 lead. We'll keep it here in shadowy right field. You can't spell triple without trip. And today's contestant in Quick Trips Around the Base is Aaron Fry from Rochester. The good news, Aaron, triples aplenty here at Raid Field. The bad news, there was one yesterday. So if a twin hits a triple today, you only win $100. But that's still a pretty good prize. And it's compliments of Giant Snacks. See your neighborhood Quick Trip for details. We gave away $600 yesterday.
0: A good day. They reached to infinity and beyond at Target Sunday, June 7th for Toy Story Day. Round up your friends for a special ticket package that includes tickets to the game and an exclusive co-branded Twins and Toy Story Spirit jersey.
1: Here's my favorite line.
0: I'm not going to laugh. You got a friend in the Twins, so giddy up, partner. Gosh, dang it. And get your tickets now at twins.com/Toy Story.
1: I think the laugh makes it better. Former Twin Rob Refsnyder is on target. The Mariners outfielder got Seattle on the board today. Hit a 3-run homer in the first. Must have had a left-handed starting for the other team, paving the way for a 9-1 win over the A's. With that win, Seattle now atop the AL West for the first time this year. They sweep the A's in Sacramento. They move by them in the standings, and they are atop the division at 28-29. Brought to you by Target, proud partner of the Minnesota Twins. You know, for all the grief that the American League Central gets nationally for being a watered-down division, we've got a winning team. And currently, three playoff spots would be held by teams from this division. So not quite sure why the American League West kind of dodges out on some of those. Everyone's like, yeah, but the Astros, but the Rangers, but the Mariners.
0: The AL Central's holding their own right now.
1: Well, here's Connor Prelip trying to hold his own against the White Sox. Chase Mydroth in the leadoff spot. He leads off against lefties. Last time he did it was against Robbie Ray in San Francisco on Sunday, and he hit a leadoff home run. Murakami's DHing, bat second, and then Miguel Vargas batting third. Prelip reaches that foot onto the rubber, looks in, makes the necessary eye contact, holds that ball in his back hip. Here's the pitch. Pitches away, it's one ball, no strikes. Prelip coming off a start at Fenway Park. Didn't go great for him, but as his manager and pitching coach noted, great learning opportunity. Misses high here, and the count is 2-0. Prelip gave up 4 runs in the opening inning. He faced 8 hitters in that game, went just 4 innings. He'll be looking for some length tonight. 2-0. High and wide, 3-0. And Prelip has misfired with three straight, a sinker and 2-4 seams. You see anything funky with the delivery?
0: No. He's just missing.
1: Mydroth very patient, and he takes a strike at the top of the zone. Mydroth thought about challenging that one. He doesn't, and the count is 3-1. That was a full ball and a half above the top of the zone. Prelip gets the call, see if he can take advantage. And that's going to be ball four, so it was a temporary stay of execution. And Mydroth, a leadoff walk, and here's Murakami.
0: You know, Prelip has such a short, kind of abbreviated stride where he kind of cuts himself off. He doesn't get good extension at all. And so if everything is not timed up exactly right, you see it, and every pitch in that at-bat was missed high, arm side high. So he's just not getting his hand through right now.
1: Well, almost throws a pitch with his catcher not ready. Alex Jackson had his hands out and time had been called, as did the umpire. And Prelip, because he doesn't look at home plate, still almost threw the ball. Now Connor's ready. He looks at Mydroth, who is a running threat. And the pitch is down and away, and that was a slider. And my next question was going to be, when he was misfiring with the heater, were you surprised he didn't throw a slider to Mydroth? That is kind of his safety blanket pitch.
0: Maybe a little bit. I think he's probably trying to find it. To Murakami, either way, he was throwing a first pitch breaking ball.
1: Here's the 1-0. And there's the good breaking ball, and that's for a strike. Alex Jackson kind of jabs the glove out at him to say, hey, good job. That's the one.

0: Here's the two-strike pitch. Swung on a miss. He went off the plate away. All sliders to Murakami. And that's strikeout number one for Prelip. There's one out for Miguel Vargas. And that just makes sense, right? Not only could he not find his fastball, but you don't want to go looking for it with that guy.
1: No reason to throw him a fastball, especially the way that he wasn't picking up the slider at all.
0: Here's Vargas playing at first base today with Murakami DHing. There's a strike. And the count is 0-1. This was all basically built around wanting to get a few more righties in the lineup, including Acuna at shortstop, which is really the only place he plays. Setting the pitch. Catches the inside corner for a strike. A changeup. And the count is 0-2. So a couple of changeups. So he went all fastball at bat, then the all slider at bat, and now the all changeup at bat. Short lead for Mydrock. Big hole right side for Vargas to work with. Lee played back behind the base at third. Gray straight up at short. And the ball pulled a ton, foul down into the net on the third base line. Stays 0-2. 1-0 for the Twins. Byron Buxton home run, his 17th of the season, opened the ball game off of David Sandlin, who settled down nicely in his Major League debut. The pitch. Looking off-speed pitch, had to come in the back door, just missed with it. To the right-handed batting Vargas, it's 1-2. Really up off the third base side of that pitching slab. Stares right at Mydrock and delivers, and it's fouled away to our right. And that one clanks off the facade of the third deck and down towards the Twins' dugout.
1: He tried that backdoor slider, and he actually clipped the zone with that pitch. And then that one, a changeup, kind of floated in there. See if he doubles up that changeup.
0: Here's the pitch. Swung on and missed. It gets away from Jackson. Runner Mydrock will advance to second base. He went with a curveball. And it was a good one. It had hard bite to it. Vargas strikes out. Second out of the inning, but a wild pitch allows Mydrock to advance to second base. And he's there for Randall Grichuk. If there's one thing I take solace in tonight, it's that 10 years from now, when we're back doing a game, someone will be wearing a Grichuk 34 jersey in this crowd.
1: They will.
0: Because we've seen an A.J. Pollock jersey tonight, some Scotty Podsednik jerseys, an Albert Bell jersey, a Todd Frazier White Sox jersey. He only played here a year. There's a strike called on Grichuk. It's 0-1.
1: There are more random and individual jerseys at White Sox games than anywhere else.
0: No question about it. Not even close. The 0-1 fouled away 0-2, and you brought up a good point. You said they must sell every jersey in the pro shop.
1: You can either buy every jersey, or they are doing game used nonstop. Like the players are wearing a new jersey every game or something. I don't know, because some of those you don't expect to see them. It's like going back in time seeing some of the names on the back of these jerseys.
0: Another second, 0-2, fouled away. Richard's still alive. There is a mini Minoso down in the front today, and we saw a Twins fan wander down the aisle wearing a Delman Young 21, and someone kind of pointed at him and gave him the fist pump. Like, that's right, DY21. He sprawled out in the section by an own plate. Here's the pitch, and Grichuk takes it low. Jackson able to kick that one out in front of him and keep Mydrock from advancing. That's a curveball again. Seen a lot of that early. Bottom of the first inning, 1-0 Twins lead on the Buxton homer. Again, Byron, more home runs in this park than any park he's played in other than Target Field. And more homers against the White Sox than any other team he has faced in his career. Swinging foul tip into the glove, and Prelip strikes out the side after a leadoff walk. So he walks Mydrock and then punches three tickets, and we go to the second inning. It's a 1-0 Twins lead. See if they can add to it on your home for Twins baseball. This is Twins Country, all 162 games on 950 AM KWAT.
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2: Here's your forecast from Watertown Radio and GoWatertown.net. Slight chance for storms tonight, otherwise clear skies. Lows around 61, winds out of the east 8 to 15 miles an hour. Mainly sunny skies tomorrow, high temperatures reach up to 91. Mainly cloudy skies tomorrow night, lows dip down to about 60. I'm meteorologist Derek Hite on Watertown Radio, currently 86.
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3: Skirt pinch hit. They weren't going to play the giant in center field, and Cody just slid over and stood there for three outs. But getting the start today, and as Derek Shelton told us, he's up for any challenge. See if he can solve the riddle of Sandlin's fastball. Here's the 1-2 breaking ball, and it's pulled foul up the first base line. Curveball's been a good out pitch for him. He has a couple of strikeouts, including Bell with a curve. Gave up a home run to Byron Buxton, then settled down to get the next three in order. 4-2-15, strong, muscular build to the plate high. Again, that's at 99, 2-2. And White Sox reporters interviewed him. He said, look, man, I throw a heater. I come right at you. It's what I do. It's very Oklahoma or Texas, and he has been true to his word. This ball lined into center field right at Derek Hill, and Derek Hill grabs that well-struck ball from Cody Clemens. And Clemens is out number one, hit at 96 off the bat. And Austin Martin will be the batter.
4: The two times that Sandlin has missed down in the zone, the bottom part of the strike zone with the fastball, it's been hit hard. That was Buck's homer, and then Cody Clemens swung. He was right on the two fastballs that he missed. He was underneath them.
3: Austin Martin awaits, and he takes down. One ball, no strikes. Let me ask you, because you came up and you threw hard, is that one of the toughest things to, I guess, come to terms with when you get to the big leagues, as this ball is hit in the air to left field, driving Antonacci back? He'll make the catch. But the fact that you can throw two right by a guy, but that you can't consistently just throw the ball by guys like you've probably done your whole life?
4: Yeah, I mean, that it happens as you climb the ladder, that you have to, you at some point along your journey to the big leagues, you have to throw different pitches. You have to set hitters up. And certainly in the big leagues, it's very rare to blow three fastballs by a guy unless they just think that maybe the third one's going to be something else.
3: Well, Keyshaw takes high, one ball, no strike.
4: But even in today's game, if a guy swings and misses at two fastballs, more often than not, if they strike out on a fastball, they're going to take it because they were assuming it was going to be something breaking down below the strike zone.
3: The 1-0, and that's down for a ball. And even with Clemens, he swung through two good heaters. Then he got the breaking ball that he fouled off.
4: Yep.
3: And then they came back to the fastball.
4: And he's right on it, timing-wise.